0: Side One.
1: And that's K-Pop Demon Hunters. Oh, how we love a Thursday round here. Yes, it's Mary Manderfield with you. I just feel like it's such a good day of the week, even if it's super early in the day and we're not quite at the Thursday feeling just yet. It's all good. I've got Sia on the way, that song Unstoppable, which really does make you feel like you could climb a mountain with your bare hands. And

0: I told you, there's something about this Sia song that really does make you feel like you could do anything. Thanks, Sia. We needed that energy at this time overnight. It's Mary keeping you company, whether you're working at this hour or you just haven't realised that it's time to go to bed. Shakira on the way and Olivia Dean right after this.
1: Okay. Clyde One. This is an Aero. Mmm. And this is the sound of its minty bubbles. Conjuring melt in your mouth. Pure, bubbly joy. Melt into the moment with Aero's delicious peppermint bubbles. Aero, feel the bubbles melt.
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0: No.
1: And that's Miles Smith, Thursday, the 24th of September. And it's Mary keeping you company. I've got new music from the lovely Teddy Swims. The kind of guy that you just feel like you could relax with, you know? I feel like if I was hanging out with him, he'd be like, you know, I'll figure out where we're going for dinner. I'll figure out what we're doing. Like, do you know what I mean? I feel like I could turn off my brain just a little bit. Maybe that is your definition of a perfect man. That is the name of his brand new single. It's all about that kind of self-forgiveness and letting go of those really unrealistic standards that we sometimes keep for ourselves. This right here is Teddy Swims. There's no

0: Winter on the way. We have got James Blunt, and he's saying it tastes like summer. Don't worry about what the weather's saying. Don't worry about the season we're in right now. We can reminisce on it. And BB Rexha and Faithless on the other side of this.
1: Clyde One. It's not about killer abs or big left jabs, bikini selfies or TikTok fads. 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We like the way you move. 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
9: 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Due to essential maintenance, there will be overnight closures of the M8 westbound between junctions 16 and 18 from Friday the 25th until Sunday the 27th of September from 10 p.m. until 6 a.m. each night. Sign diversions will be in place. Overnight closures continue on the M8 eastbound between junctions 16 and 18 from Sunday the 27th of September. For more details, visit swtrunkroads.scot.

0: one.
1: And what are we saying, Hans? The weather has been up, down, all around the town over the past few days. But look, today it's looking like it's going to be dry and settled. We're going to have sunny spells as well. A little bit cloudier in the west throughout the day, but it's all good. We can reminisce on summer thanks to James Blunt. Yes, this is Tastes Like Summer. Hey.

0: Vanessa is listening overnight, and I've got Ben, who is working hard. Do you know what? You're doing fantastic. It's not even 2 a.m. yet. I've got so much more good stuff to bring you, including Tame Impala and Jenny. I've got a throwback from Akon. I've got music from Louis Capaldi. What is not to love?
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12: The top stories this hour. Andy Burnham wants a four decades old ban on football supporters drinking in the stands during matches scrapped. The Prime Minister argues the move is discriminatory, given it doesn't apply to fans of other sports in England. The Football Supporters Association is backing the comments, while police chiefs warn any change without consultation would be rash. Charlie Wyatt, the Sun's chief football writer, isn't convinced it's a good idea either.
13: Andy Burnham, Everton fan, he was pictured at a rugby league match, you know, having a beer, then said, you know, why can't we do this inside stadium? Yeah, it's crazy that we couldn't do it. But having been at quite a few European games, particularly like Euros, where fans are throwing beer around, it's become a thing now, hasn't it?
12: The boss of OpenAI says he believes the best version of artificial intelligence is one that gives people more agency in a complex world.
14: AI should give people more power over their own lives, more freedom to live lives the way they want, more ability to solve problems, big or small, and to improve their communities. We don't want to fall into the trap of blind optimism. We also don't want to fall into the trap of doomerism either.
12: Sam Altman's been addressing the UN Security Council following concerns AI technologies could soon improve themselves and slip beyond human control. The Prime Minister wants stricter regulation to stop the spread of rogue systems. Donald Trump has welcomed Chinese President Xi Jinping to America at the start of a three-day state visit. The US President personally greeted him on the red carpet at Joint Base Andrews, where the two leaders shook hands before a military flyover. Two RAF pilots have suffered minor injuries after ejecting from their training aircraft on Anglesey. Footage shows huge plumes of smoke and fire erupting as the plane hits the ground. Thousands of civilian volunteers could be mobilised to help save lives in the event of a national emergency. A think tank is proposing a new national resilience corps of 10,000 people. And there's more good news for Oasis fans. The band has announced extra shows for their upcoming tour, including two more gigs at Nebworth. From Sky News, I'm Daisy Steele.
0: It's Mary with you. I'm here for the 2 a.m. crew. Right now, Lewis Capaldi.

And that's Bruno Mars. I've got brand new music for the pop huns out there, right? If you love a little bit of Doja Cat, if you're a fan of Sabrina Carpenter, if you like Addison Rae, Tate McRae, artists like that, I think you are going to absolutely adore Adele, right? She was very close to making it into the group Cat's Eye, but it didn't quite work out. And to me, she's a prime example of having like a standout haircut or hair colour can really make you memorable and make you into a star. Obviously, you've got to have the talent, but bright, shocking pink hair, she stands out in a crowd. I think she's fab. This is Ain't in LA, brand new from

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1: That's Alex Warren. 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And I hate to admit it, I'm doing a little bit of online shopping whilst I'm here. 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I know. 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Hey, wish me luck. I don't spend too much money. Olivia Dean is on the other side of this.
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15: What?

That's Ray. Do you know what I love about Ray is that she uses her social media like she's just chatting with her friends. Even though there's millions of people there, you know, diehard fans, she's just there showing us what she had for lunch and where she went on her walk and what she's writing in her diary. Well, I mean, not everything that she's writing in her diary. Just the first sentence usually says, "Dear diary." And I love the other day she posted a video of her dyeing her hair herself and she wanted it to go black, but somehow it turned red. I like the red hair. I think it suits her beautifully. Ray, please never stop sharing your life with us. We love it. Right.

0: The Kid Laroi and Justin Bieber. Happy Thursday. It's the 24th of September. I know Jamie is listening in whilst he's working these overnight hours. You got this. Benson Boone on the way and Zara Larsson after this.
1: Clyde One.
2: This is an Aero. And this is the sound of its minty bubbles. Conjuring melt in your mouth. Pure, bubbly joy. Melt into the moment with Aero's delicious peppermint bubbles. Aero, feel the bubbles melt.
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0: These beautiful things that are.
1: Yes, Benson Boone. Right, my loves, how do we fancy an hour of throwbacks? It is happening, all right? It's set in stone from 3 a.m. We have got so many big tunes that you are going to adore. We've got Rockabye from Clean Bandit, Rock DJ from Robbie Williams. I mean, not every song starts with the word rock. I've got Gwen Stefani in there, Nelly Furtado and Timbaland. All of that and so much more from 3. Right now.

0: living, I'm living, so we turning up. Yeah.
1: A little throwback from Ariana Grande. Absolutely love it. Let's have more of those. A whole hour of throwbacks starts in

0: Let's have Alice DJ. That's all coming up after three.
1: Clyde One.
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1: Clyde One.
12: The top stories this hour. Andy Burnham says the ban on football fans drinking alcohol in the stands should be scrapped. The Prime Minister says the 40-year-old law is outdated and unfair when supporters can drink while watching other sports. Police chiefs have warned changing the rules could increase disorder and create safety concerns. Daniel Storey, chief football writer at The Eye, thinks there could also be a more practical problem.
13: It's one thing at a non-league game when if you need to either get another beer or relieve yourself after a beer, you can just sort of walk off. It already annoys me anyway again. Into matches as fans and people start leaving 15 minutes before half time and you're up and down and up and down letting people through. That is quite annoying when you've paid and quite a lot for a seat.
12: Donald Trump has welcomed Chinese President Xi Jinping to America at the start of a three-day state visit. The US president personally greeted him on the red carpet at Joint Base Andrews. They'll hold talks at the White House later, with trade, artificial intelligence, Iran and Taiwan expected to be among the key issues. Speaking earlier this month, Mr. Trump insisted relations between the two superpowers are good.
14: I think he's behaved reasonably well, and we behave reasonably well. You know, when they say that China spies on us, I say, you're right, and we spy on them too, you know? We spy on them too.
12: OpenAI's chief executive says the current moment in AI development calls for extreme care. Speaking before the UN Security Council, Sam Altman's addressed the growing unease towards the technology's rapid growth. The RAF has temporarily grounded its Hawk training jets after a crash in North Wales. Two pilots ejected and parachuted to safety moments before their aircraft came down on Anglesey. The Conservatives want to stop some long-term unemployed benefit claimants spending welfare payments on alcohol, cigarettes and gambling. Those judged able to work could have their universal credit cut by 30% after 6 months, and Chelsea held on to beat Austria Vienna 1-0 in their first match of this season's Women's Champions League. From Sky News, I'm Daisy Steele.
0: 3am is here, my darlings. It's Mary Manford keeping you company, and we have a whole hour of throwbacks.
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crew on Clyde One. And that's J-Lo. It's like a little party up in here, isn't it? Love that one. Before then, Little Mix, whose fans are calling out for a reunion. I know it's not been long since the band broke up, but the fans really, really want it. It's Mary with you, and I love the 90s, the noughties, and the 10s. Literally, such great eras for music. That's definitely worth celebrating. We're going to 2014 now. This is George Ezra. God.

0: Robbie Williams. Hey, I've heard this song is going to be featured on Strictly Come Dancing this weekend with Mr. Will Best dancing along to it. I'm very excited for that. Right, Nelly Furtado on the way and Pink after this.
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Tide 1. And that's Rita Ora. Lucy is listening in and loving the throwbacks. Listen, we are just taking a gorgeous little stroll down memory lane. And this time we're going to October 2004. Gwen Stefani, after being in the band, no doubt, decided to go solo. Felt like she had that kind of writer's block. She was scared. She didn't know what was going to happen. But it all led to this absolute tune. What are you waiting for? This is Gwen Stefani.

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that's Rihanna. I'm seeing rumours, strong rumours, that she's pregnant again. I don't know what to believe. I'm going to wait until she tells us. But I do know that she's absolutely loving motherhood life. Looks like a whole lot of fun. Imagine being around as a kid. Imagine. 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Be like show and tell. Maybe I'd bring in like a Grammy or an outfit from one of her eras. Right, Pitbull and Kesha on the way. And right now, Milky. This one's from 2002. Just the way you are.

0: Tune, Madcon, before that Pitbull and Kesha, and that is how you complete a whole hour of throwbacks. Thanks so much for just vibing with it. We are coming up to 4 a.m. and you've got the latest news on the way.
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13: Top stories this hour. Andy Burnham wants a four-decades-old ban on football supporters drinking in the stands during matches scrapped. The Prime Minister argues the move is discriminatory, given it doesn't apply to fans of other sports in England. The Football Supporters Association is backing the comments, while police chiefs warn any change without consultation would be rash. Charlie Wyatt, the Sun's chief football writer, isn't convinced it's a good idea either.
14: Andy Burnham, Everton fan, he was pictured at a rugby league match, you know, having a beer, then said, you know, why can't we do this inside stadium? Yeah, it's crazy that we couldn't do it. But having been at quite a few European games, particularly like Euros, where fans are throwing beer around, it's become a thing now, hasn't it?
13: Donald Trump has welcomed Chinese President Xi Jinping to America at the start of a three-day state visit. The US president personally greeted him on the red carpet at Joint Base Andrews, where the two leaders shook hands before a military flyover. OpenAI's chief executive says the current moment in AI development calls for extreme care. Speaking before the UN Security Council, Sam Altman's addressed the growing unease towards the technology's rapid growth. He says AI should instead be used for a new renaissance source of creativity and discovery.
3: We should not train models that we cannot make an extremely strong case that we'll be able to keep under human control. These systems could concentrate too much power in too few hands. No one person or company or country should be able to use the most powerful AI models to impose their worldview on everyone else.
13: The RAF has temporarily grounded its Hawk training jets after a crash in North Wales. Two pilots ejected and parachuted to safety moments before their aircraft came down near RAF Valley on Anglesey. Three people have been charged with assaulting an emergency worker after a group of protesters gathered in Hampshire. It was ahead of the expected arrival of a boat carrying migrants in Gosport. And Chelsea held on to beat Austria Vienna 1-0 in their first match of this season's Women's Champions League. From Sky News, I'm Daisy Steele.
10: Okay, right, let's do this. Years and Years on the Way, King. Got some Shakira to play, and it's Throwback Thursday. Here's a good one. Katy Perry and I Kissed a Girl.

There's Sienna Spiral, Great Expectation. Thursday morning, hello, 24th of September. So, tomorrow, 3 months till the big day. Christmas, that's 3 months. When you get to this point, you start working out how many more pays. How many more pays until the big day. Anyway, Thursday morning, hello, early breakfast, I'm Gregor. December 10 on the way, got some Shaggy, throwback Thursday, after all. And this one, I love this. How good were years and years? I'm saying where, as if, like, they'll be back, surely. This is King right now.

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2: My girl just caught me.
3: You made her catch you?
2: I don't know how I let this happen.
3: With who?
2: The girl next door, you know? I don't know what to do.

0: December 10, there is Us Against the World. 4:21, hello. It's Thursday, 24th of September. Bruno Mars and Justin Bieber both coming up very, very soon. Don't know if you heard me talk about this last week because I was on Callum's show last week. I went to go and pick up my youngest from nursery, and the nursery staff, when I went to go and pick him up, we were like, "Whoa, we've been hearing all about you today." And my stomach sank. I was like, "Oh God." Because kids can just like say anything. Like, they must say embarrassing stuff all the time. And I was like, "All right, what is it?" He was like, "Oh, we know what you're scared of." It's like, scared of what? Mason tells us you are scared of drive-through car washes. I was like, what? Because can I just tell you, I'm not, and I have absolutely no idea why he said this. He's totally done me, and I don't know why he's done it. I have no idea. He's only four, but I don't know why he's done this. And now it's like this running joke, like, oh, because I went to go and pick him up yesterday. Oh, have you been to wash your car yet? Are you still too scared? I'm like, what is going on here? I have not a clue why my four-year-old has randomly told his nursery teachers, my dad is scared of drive-through car washes. So now I feel like I need to invite the staff from the nursery to get in the car with me just so I can prove it. I'm like, look, let's go to the car wash right now. Or I'll turn up to pick up Mason tomorrow with the shiniest looking car ever. Just to prove it. But it's like this running joke. No idea why he's done it. No idea. Right, Jenny Cinnamon coming up and Justin Bieber next.
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Bruno Mars, I Just Might. It's Clyde One. How you doing? Early breakfast for Thursday. George and Cassie here from 6 this morning. Bowie at breakfast. They're going to give you the chance to win your way to see Niall Horan live at the Oval Hydro. You could be there on Monday. Pair of tickets up for grabs. This is the thing, though. To be in with a chance of winning the tickets, you need to know the secret code. Gary Spence shared the code yesterday. If you missed it, don't worry. I've got your back because I heard the code and I wrote it down on this wee bit of paper that I've got in front of me. So don't worry. After 5 this morning, I will share this code. I will give you this code and I'll do it just before Bowie at breakfast. So this is what's quite handy with me being on early breakfast. I've got your back. So Niall Horan, Oval Hydro on Monday. You could be there. Pair of tickets up for grabs. George and Cassie will ask you for a code and I've got your back. I've got all the details and the all important code and I'll share that with you after 5 this morning. Here's Jerry Cinnamon, Sometimes on Clyde One.

0: you if you have a Jet 2 holiday coming up in the October holidays. There you go, Jess Glynn, hold my hand. Early breakfast for Thursday, 4:41 just now. It'll be good. I was talking before about when I picked up Mason from nursery last week, and the teachers were like, oh, we've heard all about you today, which is like the worst thing to hear. I'm like, all right, what's he saying? Mason tells us you are scared of drive-through car washes, which I'm not, by the way. I have no idea why he said it. And now it's become this like joke thing where I pick them up, they're like, oh, have you been to wash the car yet? It's like, yeah, funny, whatever. Hi to Colleen. Thanks for your message. I blame everything on Grandad. Both my kids once swore at nursery. Wow. And I know they learned it from me. But when the teacher spoke to me about it, I just said, oh, their Grandad swears like a trooper. Oh, Colleen, that's a brilliant idea. Why did I not think of that? I crumbled and just went full defensive. No, I'm not. I wash my car all the time. I don't know why he said that. That's what I should have done. I said, oh, yeah, that'll be Grandad. It's Grandad that's scared of car washes. Won't go near them. Thanks, Colleen. I'll try that next time. Right, Taylor Swift on the way. I've got that new one from DJ Goja, Mi Chico, one of the catchiest tunes around just now. It plays in 10.
1: Clyde One.
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The Fate of Ophelia, 4:51. Early breakfast on Thursday. 5:05 coming up. I've got a throwback song. I'm going to play a very short clip of it, and I want you to work out artist and song. I know I say this all the time, but what a song it is today, by the way. So I'll do that in the next few minutes. Ariana Grande as well, after a tune that I think we're going to play a lot. For a few different reasons. One, because it's an absolute tune and it's so catchy. I just wish they had properly released this back in the summer, when the summer was just like half decent weather, because it is starting to change. We're into autumn now. But the other reason I think we're going to play this a lot as well is because it's only 1:52. Oh my God, that's handy. Whenever there's like, oh, how long have we got left to fill in this hour of the show? About 2 minutes, that's fine. We'll get this song on. 1:52. Handy, by the way. It really is. DJ Goja and Jason Derulo.

0: Almost 5 o'clock. Ariana Grande. Hate That I Made You Love Me. Right, 5:05 is on the way. I've got a throwback to play. And, this is a good wee tune. I'm looking forward to playing it. Here's under a second of the song. What do you reckon that is? Can you work it out? What is that? Here's something for you, actually. Usually I say, right, I need the artist and the song. I'll just take one. Artist or song name, okay? And that's a clue in itself. There you go. That's a clue in itself. Why, though? What could it be? Baby. Drop me a message on WhatsApp. 0333 2020 400.
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0: Hey, good morning. Hope you're good. It's Thursday, 24th of September. Let's get the latest news. It's 5 o'clock.
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1: Clyde One.
11: The top stories this hour. Andy Burnham says the ban on football fans drinking alcohol in the stands should be scrapped. The Prime Minister says the 40-year-old law is outdated and unfair when supporters can drink while watching other sports. Police chiefs have warned changing the rules could increase disorder. Daniel Storey, chief football writer at The Eye, thinks there could also be a more practical problem.
12: It's one thing at a non-league game when if you need to either get another beer or relieve yourself after a beer, you can just sort of walk off. It already annoys me anyway going to matches as fans and people start leaving 15 minutes before half time and you're up and down and up and down letting people through. That is quite annoying when you've paid and quite a lot for a seat.
11: Donald Trump has welcomed Chinese President Xi Jinping to America at the start of a 3-day state visit. The US president personally greeted him on the red carpet. The whole talks at the White House later with artificial intelligence and Iran on the agenda. Speaking earlier this month, Mr. Trump insisted relations between the two superpowers are good.
13: I think he's behaved reasonably well, and we behave reasonably well. You know, when they say that China spies on us, I say, you're right, and we spy on them too. You know, we spy on them too.
11: OpenAI's chief executive says the current moment in AI development calls for extreme care. Speaking before the UN, Sam Altman's addressed the growing unease towards the technology's rapid growth. The RAF has temporarily grounded its Hawk training jets after a crash in North Wales. Two pilots ejected and parachuted to safety moments before their aircraft came down on Anglesey. The Conservatives want to stop some long-term unemployment benefit claimants spending welfare payments on alcohol, cigarettes and gambling. Those judged able to work could have their universal credit cut by 30% after 6 months. And Revolut is piloting a facial recognition payment system which allows customers to pay in stores with a glance. Customers who opt in can use their face to verify their identity and authorise payments. From Sky News, I'm Josie Steele.
0: Did you work out the throwback, the 505 from the wee clip that I played earlier on? I'm going to play it in full soon after Destiny's Child on Throwback Thursday.

Thursday morning, Destiny's Child, Lose My Breath, Early Breakfast, Throwback Thursday today, got the throwback sprinkled throughout the day, an hour's worth in the mix from 10, and you can pick them with Grant from 12:30 today on the Throwback Takeover. It's all about the throwbacks. In fact, it definitely is. Here comes the 505, played this before. Did you recognise it? And did you notice that I said, oh, normally I'm like, right, artist and song, but today I'll just take one. Why did I say that? The reason why I said that is because the 505 today is Deepest Blue with Deepest Blue. And this is such a good tune. Throwback Thursday today. Here's the 505.

Lewis Capaldi. Stay Love, just after 5:15, Thursday morning, it's early breakfast. I'm Gregor. I'm here 3 until 6 o'clock, going to play some Miley just now. Do you know of the Peloton bikes that you can get? I've not got one, they're quite expensive, but they look cool. So basically, it's like an exercise bike, but with this massive, huge screen attached to the front, and you can watch stuff on like Netflix on it, or you can join online classes and stuff like that. It's quite cool. Miley's teamed up with Peloton, and you can now exercise, you can go on a run, you can go on the bike and join Miley Cyrus, which is quite cool, isn't it? I love the idea of just being like, oh, what are you up to? I'm just going to go a wee run with Miley Cyrus. All right, cool. You have fun. Enjoy that. Running's not for me. It's not about me, that, but if it was with Miley Cyrus, I'd give it a wee go. Here is she. This is Miley right now. This is her latest one. I think this is so catchy, and it's so good to have her back because it feels like it's been such a long time. This is Bass Persuades.

0: That is Ghost, 5:24. How are you doing? Early breakfast for Thursday. It's Gregor here through until 6 o'clock. You might think this is really cool. Maybe you won't. I'm a wee bit of both, but if you're a big fan of Batman, the Batmobile from the Tim Burton Batman Returns movie is up for auction. Now, obviously, obviously you're going to need a lot of money. They reckon it's going to go in dollars between $5 and $7 million to buy this. And I'm like, I love Batman, right? But you might disagree with this. You might agree. I don't know. But I find those ones, so that was 1992 Batman Returns, Tim Burton's Batman movie. Michael Keaton was Batman. I found them a wee bit naff. If you compare them to the Christopher Nolan movies with Christian Bale as Batman and The Dark Knight, and it's like, oh, it's so cool. Those are some of the best movies of all time. And they literally, they are up there. And even the newest ones with Robert Pattinson, they're amazing. They're dark, aren't they? They're cool. They were almost like comedies back then, though, Batman Returns. So the original Batmobile, that's what's up for auction. I mean, if you're a massive fan, that would be cool, but I wouldn't be taking it to Tesco. You know what I mean? I wouldn't be driving that to go and do the school run, put it that way. But if you're into that, have a wee look, you'll find it. Right, fun coming up with We Are Young on Throwback Thursday. That'll sound good. And Bruno Mars is next.
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Zara Larsson, Midnight Sun on Clyde One. It's Gregor here through until 6 before Bowie at breakfast. The guys have your chance to see Niall Horan at the Oval Hydro in Glasgow on Monday. If you fancy this, then you need to know the code. George and Cassie have the tickets, but you need the code to be in with a chance of winning, okay? Gary Spence shared the secret code yesterday. I heard this, wrote it down on a bit of paper. I've got it in front of me. And if you want it, I'm going to give you it in the next few minutes, okay? I just want to help you out, that's all. I just want to help you out. You could be off to see Niall Horan at the Oval Hydro in Glasgow on Monday with George and Cassie on Bowie at breakfast. I've got the secret code for you and I'll share in the next few minutes. The script on the way, the crowd was singing Wonderwall, is on after Fun, Janelle Monáe. We are young on Throwback Thursday on Clyde One.

0: Thursday morning, early breakfast. I'm Gregor. There's the script, and the crowd was singing Wonderwall.
1: What an incredible audience. Lots of love.
2: Hi, guys. It's Niall Horan here.
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0: I think this will be an amazing gig. I really do. You could be off to see Niall Horan live at the Oval Hydro in Glasgow on Monday. What a night it's going to be. So he'll do his own music, and he's also going to do One Direction songs as well. And George and Cassie have two tickets up for grabs, and you could win them this morning. Here's the thing though, right? And this is why I want to give you a heads up, and this is why it's brilliant that I'm on early breakfast on just before George and Cassie, because you need to know the secret code, okay? They're going to ask you for the code. You need the code to be in with a chance of winning the tickets. Gary Spence shared the code yesterday. I heard this, so what I thought was, I'll just write it down, and then I can repeat it on early breakfast. So here we go. So if you missed it, the code is 1309. Niall's birthday. If you're a big fan, you'll know that already. 1309. That's the code, okay? George and Cassie will ask you for that code later on this morning. And now you have it. So write it down, write it on your hand, put it on a bit of paper, stick it in your pocket, keep it safe. Because as I say, they're going to ask you later on this morning, and you're going to know the code. You're going to know because I've just told you, okay? So your chance to win your way to see Niall Horan at the Oval Hydro on Monday. That's what's up for grabs. You could be there. The code is 1309. Bowie at breakfast here from 6 this morning, right here on Clyde One. Right, good luck with that.
3: Gregor Runciman. Clyde One.
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Thursday morning, Alex Warren. There is Ordinary, just about 6 o'clock. Do you know what's out today? And I'm well up for watching this. The Real Roonies. The Real Roonies. Have you seen any clips or any trailers for this? So it's a 10-episode series. Colleen and Wayne Rooney have basically let the cameras just into their home, and they're just going to sort of just like, for a whole year, just let the cameras like follow them about, and we get to have a wee sort of glimpse into the life of Wayne and Colleen Rooney and their family. I think it'll be absolutely brilliant. Obviously, Colleen Rooney was in The Jungle a few years back, and she came across so well, and she's very well liked, and everyone loves Wayne Rooney. So I think this will be good. Wayne Rooney, actually, there's some chat that he could be going into The Jungle this year. I would love to see that. But yeah, they're out today on Disney Plus. It's called The Real Roonies. Definitely going to watch that. This is Katie B and Jax Jones right now. Here is Last Day of Summer.

0: Mornings, Clyde One. KTB, Jax Jones, and Last Day of Summer, like that, right? Just about 6 o'clock. That is it for me. Buy me a breakfast. The guys are here next. Your chance to win your way to see Niall Horan at the Oval Hydro. I gave you the code earlier on. Good luck with that. The guys are here next.
1: Okay. Clyde One.
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14: The top stories this hour. 36 people have been arrested as part of Police Scotland's largest operation targeting alleged human trafficking. Around 300 officers raided nearly 50 properties across the country, including addresses in Glasgow and Falkirk. They found 14 cannabis cultivations and a number of potentially trafficked victims. Operation Kendrew targeted a group said to be mainly run by people from Vietnam. It was led by Detective Superintendent Stevie Bertram.
15: They run this crime group like a business. We will look for smaller type properties and use the loft areas. So if, for instance, what's happened on the enforcement action, if there was one big warehouse getting taken, it hurts the SSG pretty significantly. If they lose a house, it's maybe not so much.
14: Specialist nurses trained to examine survivors of sexual assault are set to be introduced across Scotland. Nurse sexual offence examiners will support survivors and gather forensic evidence. It follows a trial backed by more than £700,000 of government funding. Scottish train drivers are urging the Transport Secretary to reject a bid from a Spanish company to supply new trains. Manufacturers CAF are one of five bidders to replace an ageing fleet. The firm also runs trams between Jerusalem and the occupied West Bank. As Left Scottish organiser Kevin Lindsay says, drivers won't touch the trains if they're awarded the contract.
16: We must always have policies and we must have scruples and we must stand up for what we believe in. And if they choose to ignore the will of the Scottish Parliament, choose to ignore the policies of the Scottish trade union movement and the rail unions, then there'll be consequences.
14: We've contacted Transport Scotland for comment. Donald Trump's welcomed the Chinese president to America at the start of a three-day state visit. They'll hold talks at the White House later. And Revolut is trying out a facial recognition payment system which allows customers to pay in shops with just a glance. Customers who opt in can use their face to verify their identity and authorise payments without a card or even a phone.
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14: A cloudy day with patchy rain, which could be quite persistent at times. A high of 17. That's the latest. I'm Colette McGonagall.

0: It's Olivia Dean. So easy to fall in love for that. We played you Blue. And Thursday morning then, but the weekend before, we know it. I am flying solo today because Cassie is off to a wedding. I think it's in like Marrakesh or something like that. Like, we go to weddings like Johnston and stuff like that. She's off to Marrakesh. Where was it last week? Was it? I can't even remember. There was another wedding last week in some exotic location. Living a life at Lassie. Highs of 17 today. Not Marrakesh weather. But it is going to be kind of cloudy and overcast, but with sunshine too. So it's not all doom and gloom. Might be rain tonight. But up until then, it's gonna be all right. It's going to be fine. Play a 5K minute later if you fancy it. We did really well yesterday. We got 9 on these. The news team got a 9 as well. And Aidan from Coatbridge, he was in his truck on his own because he was a trucker and he was just getting ready for work. But he struggled because he didn't have anyone to help out or Google. Here's what happened. Now, what type of clothing are Crocs?
1: Shoes.
0: King Zog ruled which European country?
1: Pass.
0: What word links an insect and a popular sport?
1: Cricket.
0: Technophobia is a fear of what?
1: Sounds.
0: Which TV show featured the character Fonzie?
1: Sesame Street.
0: Boomers were born after which war?
1: World War II.
0: Which Renfrewshire hotel shares its name with a region of France?
1: I'll pass.
0: What's the last US state alphabetically?
1: Washington.
0: How many hits does it take to sink an aircraft carrier and battleships?
1: 3.
0: What muscle separates the chest from the abdomen?
1: Esophagus.
0: Oh, it's the diaphragm. Oh, you did pretty well, though. That was okay. Well, maybe you didn't do that well. I thought you did better than that.
1: Capitulated.
0: It's a big word.
2: That's a big word. I was thinking that myself.
0: I think a big word like
2: showing off with the big words, they get the 3.
0: Shamey was just showing off with the quiz. Do you think you did better than that? If you did, I've got all the answers here. Let's have a look at those in a minute. Why don't I play Chain Smokers and Coldplay, and then we'll have a look at the answers and we'll see if you got more than 3. I've been reading.

0: It's Bowie at Breakfast on Clyde One. We're talking about yesterday's 5K minute. Aidan from Coatbridge came on. He was in his truck. We said, what type of clothing are Crocs? Well, they're shoes, aren't they? King Zog ruled which European country? This was the only one we didn't know. It was Albania. I would never have got that. What word links an insect in a popular sport? Cricket is right. Technophobia is a fear of what? It's new technology. Which TV show featured the character Fonzie? It was Happy Days. I think you have to be of a certain vintage to get that. Reminds me of my childhood. The Boomers were born just after which war? It was World War II. The Renfrewshire Hotel that shares its name with a region of France is the Normandy. I was there at the weekend doing a wee gig. Cassie got this one. I wouldn't have got this on my own because I would have said Washington too. But what was the last US state alphabetically? We were working as a team. She said Wyoming, and that is right. How many hits does it take to sink an aircraft character in Battleships? I wasn't sure if it was three or five. Aidan went three, I went five, and apparently five was the right answer. That was a lucky guess. And finally, the muscle that separates the chest from the abdomen is the diaphragm. Of course it is. 5K Minute is back on air at 10 past eight. So if you want to play, I thought the questions were pretty easy yesterday. If we could get another easy set like that today, hopefully we could get you in the money, particularly if you've got a Googler there. We'll all be good. So yeah, we'll see later on what happened. Also, we played Call Yourself a DJ yesterday. I got to play first time in a few weeks, and we'll see what happened on that soon, but I'm going to update some travel next.
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12: So just checking out the roads and there is literally nothing happening. I mean, I'm tempted to jump in the car and drive about and cause a wee bit of chaos just to give me something to talk about. Everyone's running well at the moment. Got the roadworks in A737 at the airport. They might be causing a little bit of hassle later. They're certainly fine just now. Same with those roadworks at Charing Cross, which are just continuous. Okay at the moment, but yeah, you're going to have problems with that later on. We're here all morning. Any problems, let me know on 0141 951 1025. You can call me, you can WhatsApp me and I'll pass it along.
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14: with Arnold Clark. 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

0: This is Bowie at Breakfast on Clyde One. We got together with J&W Carpets yesterday and we were playing Call Yourself a DJ. If you missed it, it was a lot of fun. Here's what happened. Dales, I get to play. Cass, J, you are on the MIC. See that? I did that. That's what MCs do.
1: Never do that again.
0: Okay.
2: Are you ready to play?
3: Yes. 3, 2, 1, go!
2: What is the term for a song performed by two singers?
3: A duo.
2: Which UK garage artist released the album Boy in the Corner in 2003?
3: Unsure.
2: In the TV show Friends, what is the name of the song Phoebe famously sang to the animals? Or sang about an animal?
3: Pass.
2: Come and Get Your Love plays during the opening sequence to which Marvel movie?
3: Pass.
2: What is the name of the instrument played by a percussionist using two sticks or mallets on a set of tuned bars?
3: Pass, sorry.
2: Okay, that was a one. One out of five, Liam, not the best.
3: No.
2: So they were a little bit tougher. Right. Liam, do you want me to tell George what you got?
3: No.
2: Okay, that's fine. Okay. We'll go into the unknown.

0: We are playing Call Your Cell at DJ. Got Liam on the phone, and we're not going to tell George what he got, just because we're, you know, it was really, it was okay. Quite it's something.
1: It's a secret between you and Liam. You and Liam have secrets.
0: Yes, quite something. The questions are a little bit tough, I think.
1: They're always tough when Ryan writes them.
0: I know.
1: What's wrong with this guy?
0: And one's quite long as well.
1: Oh, Ryan.
0: Are you ready to play?
1: Okay, go.
0: What is the term for a song performed by two singers?
1: A duet.
0: Which UK garage artist released the album Boy in the Corner in 2003?
1: I don't know.
0: In the TV show Friends, you don't watch this, do you? What is the name of the song Phoebe famously sang about an animal?
1: Something about a smelly cat.
0: Oh. Come and Get Your Love, please, during the opening sequence to which Marvel movie?
1: Spider-Man.
0: What is the name of the instrument played by a percussionist using two sticks or mallets on a set of tuned bars?
1: Xylophone.
0: Oh, that was right.
1: There's a lot of, like, musical questions here rather than pop questions. Is it me?
2: Don't look at me.
1: It's not, like, higher music. You know what I mean?
0: I know.
1: This is the kind of thing I got in my grade 5.
2: Got them both right.
1: Okay, well, that's okay. Keep doing those.
0: I think it depends what Ryan watches on the telly.
1: What was a Marvel movie one?
0: Guardians of the Galaxy. So go through the answers. So what is the term for a song performed by two singers? I think you said Liam a duo, but we'll take that as a duet. Which UK garage artist released the album Boy in the Corner in 2003? It was Dizzy Rascal.
1: Do you think I know anything about UK garage?
0: No. I also didn't think, though, you knew anything about Friends, but you got that right, George. Well done.
1: Yeah, I'm pretty sure there was a meme or something.
0: Yeah, Smelly Cat was the song that Phoebe sang about a cat. Come and Get Your Love, plays during the opening sequence to Guardians of the Galaxy, and it was an xylophone that is played with sticks and mallets.
1: Oh, they were hard. How did Liam do?
0: He got a one.
1: Oh, he got a one. Okay.
0: Yeah.
1: Liam, I didn't do much better, pal, so it's all good.
3: Yeah, they were quite hard questions.
0: Yeah, let's just go with that.
1: Okay.
0: He can't call himself a DJ this time round, but if you think you've got what it takes, you can head to Clyde1.com/DJ and you can enter there. Thanks, Liam.
1: Thanks, Liam. At least you don't remember signing up. Don't remember playing the game now and everything will be fine. We'll just wipe it from your mind like Men in Black. See you, pal. On the show today, if you want to go to Spooktacular at the Clydeside, we've got tickets. It's on from the start of October to the start of November. So it's on for like a month. We've got your tickets, we've got your passes for the rides, and we've got £300. We'll do that later. Throwback Thursday with lots of tunes as well, and a whole load of carry on with you guys as always. But right now, let's do the news and sport at 6:30.
4: This is Clyde One.
5: Six people have been arrested as part of Police Scotland's largest operation targeting alleged human trafficking. Around 300 officers raided nearly 50 properties across the country, including addresses in Glasgow and Falkirk. They found 14 cannabis cultivations and a number of potential trafficking victims. Specialist medics trained to examine survivors of sexual assault are set to be introduced across Scotland. Nurse sexual offence examiners will support survivors and gather forensic evidence. A children's charity is calling for more support for parents struggling to cope with the pressures facing teenagers. Action for Children says 40% of calls to its helpline are now from those caring for adolescents. And Scotland Women's Manager Melissa Andriata says she has full belief her team can qualify for next summer's World Cup.
6: My confidence has been growing. The more time I have with this team, and it's been earned and it's growing off the back of hard work, commitment, discipline and a belief in our goodness.
5: That's the latest. I'm Colette McGonagall.
4: Coming up, 2 till 6. Gary Spence.
1: My favourite message of the week. Crackers aren't biscuits, you freak. We would call them water biscuits. Is that not right? If you type in C-A-R-R-S right now on your computer.
7: Yeah.
1: Now type in W-A-T.
7: Uh-huh. Yeah.
1: What does it say?
7: Cars water biscuits.
1: Thank you, Google.
4: Bowie at Breakfast.

0: We have got highs of 17 today. A little bit cloudy, very little sunshine, but very little rain as well, so that's a bonus.
1: Putting you in the know.
2: Clyde One.
0: What is happening today? Fancy buying a hotel? The 257-room hotel opposite Glasgow Central Station has been put up for sale. The hotel is a Yotel brand and includes technology-focused rooms, as well as the Vega Bar and restaurant on the top floor. It's one of those kind of rooftop bars. Rather cool. And there's a four-lane bowling alley in there. How cool would that be? Obviously, you get the views across the Glasgow skyline. So, well, who knows how much it's going to cost, but... the property's being sold on a price on application basis, so that's all of us out, eh? There's a new major attraction that's opened in Irvine. It's part of a £14 million project to help redevelop the town's waterfront. Remember as a way, we always used to go to the Magnum in Irvine. That was the kind of go-to place. The Sea Monster Park includes a giant pirate ship, slide skate park, pump track, and a stone sea dragon. So it was officially opened by the Provost, Anthea Dixon. The name chosen by the Waynes from Greenwood Academy. Well, actually, one of the pupils, wee Lewis, picked it after consultation with other kids. And it's all part of the wider Great Harbour Project, funded from the Ayrshire Growth Deal. So, yeah, good luck to everyone involved in that. Right, I'm checking out your travel right now. It seems pretty quiet, but if you spot anything, let me know on the phones on 0141 951 1025, and I'll add it to the wee update, which we'll do next. Hey.
2: Clyde One.
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8: 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They probably will rush hour, but okay just now. Same with Charing Cross, that's a nightmare later, but yeah, it seems to be running pretty smoothly right now. If you spot anything throughout the morning, I am here all day. You can let me know on 0141 951 1025. 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
1: Oh, thank you so much.
0: Completely tax-free. Make me a winner. Clyde One.

0: was all polite. Clive, you got a new tune, what, tomorrow? Is that right? Is it tomorrow we're going to get a new Taylor?
1: Yeah.
0: Okay. We'll get that on the air. And we'll let you know. I only know one person that's heard it. And he says it's a bit like Cruel Summer. That's about
1: it. It's funny how that happens, isn't it? Yeah. Then you go to secret meetings telling the Taylor Swift songs.
0: Like, what are we going to do? We're going to bootleg it? We're going to put it out there? What could we possibly gain out of that?
1: You would.
0: Yeah, stick it in my Facebook. Imagine I'd remix it before it came out. That kind of thing does happen. I remember somebody sending me a remix of a Lewis Capaldi song the day it came out. And I'm thinking, how could you turn that around so quickly? It's a fair play to you. Yesterday on the show, I didn't really have much time to cover this because with so much going on, but we were talking about how Gen Zers have this thing about turning up for job interviews with coffee because it calms them down, or asking about the etiquette on that. And I just posted it on Facebook and I kind of forgot about it because we got so busy. There's hundreds and hundreds of comments on there about people that have hosted interviews and how it all went horribly wrong. And some of them are hilarious. So I'm going to come back to that a little bit later.

happy song for Throwback Thursday up at España Fiesta, C'est la vie from Bewitched. Yesterday mainly dry today. Not that cold either. Highs of about 17 degrees, we'll take that. On the show today, how would you like to go to Spooktacular? We can sort you out, I got your tickets. I've got £300 spending money as well. We have got the 5K minute later and a load of carry on with you guys. So we'll get stuck in some of that after the news and sport. Clyde One.

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13: 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I've got Britney and Justin Timberlake, but not together. That didn't work out first time around. 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
14: The top stories this hour. 36 people have been arrested during Police Scotland's biggest ever operation targeting alleged human trafficking. Hundreds of officers yesterday raided nearly 50 properties, including addresses in Glasgow and Falkirk. They also discovered 14 cannabis cultivations as they cracked down on a suspected Vietnamese organised crime group. Detective Superintendent Stevie Bertram is telling us more about what they found.
15: It was suspected that cannabis cultivations or cannabis was being grown in those addresses. Other addresses that we thought were potential safe houses that were maybe victims residing at, and other addresses being used by the crime group maybe to organise and almost that logistics approach.
14: Specialist nurses are being introduced across Scotland to examine and support survivors of sexual assault. They'll provide trauma-informed care, gather forensic evidence, and in some cases give evidence in court. The national rollout follows a trial backed by more than £700,000 of Scottish Government funding. Campaigners are calling for greater protections for parents who experience a miscarriage or pregnancy loss. It comes in the wake of a government decision to grant 2 weeks unpaid leave to those who lose a baby before 24 weeks, as well as their partner. It'll also be available to those who experience termination and IVF embryo transfer loss. But David Hall, chair of baby loss charity Sands UK, says people shouldn't miss out on wages at such a difficult time.
0: Sands would encourage employers to anticipate what will become the law and allow people time off, and ideally to pay them as well. It's an important step in the right direction, but it doesn't go quite far enough.
14: Scottish train drivers are urging the Transport Secretary to reject a bid from Spanish company to supply new trains. It's because CAF also makes trams which run between Jerusalem and the occupied West Bank. We've contacted Transport Scotland for comment. And Wallace Gromit and Feathers McGraw are among characters going under the hammer later today. The animator Aardman is auctioning more than 220 puppets and props to mark its 50th anniversary.
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14: A cloudy day with patchy rain, which could be quite persistent at times. A high of 17. That's the latest. I'm Colette McGonagall.
17: Grade one.
13: It's the September weekend coming up. Imagine finishing that off with £600,000, or even kicking it off with £600,000, because you'll get the money on Friday. That will go straight into your bank account tomorrow if you are the lucky winner, and it's all tax-free. Natalie and Irvine won last week. This is what she had to say when I spoke to her the other day.
18: I'm on Universal Credit. It's only my husband's income we were relying on. And see, just the feeling, I got on Universal Credit on Friday night to close my claim, and then I was like, oh my God, when I'm going out shopping in certain shops for food, I don't need to go, right, my budget is £40, £50, I can't go over that. No, it's like, my boys are obsessed with fruit, and fruit is no cheap these days. It's really no, see, with the amount they eat, and I'm like, I can fill my fridge with loads of fruit, fresh meat, everything, and I don't need to worry.
13: It's an amazing story, I love that. Hopefully you're going to be the next big winner, just like Natalie was on Friday. We've got more money this week, £600,000. 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First one is you can text YES to 61025. Now, texts are 250 plus your standard network rate, so be aware of that. You do have to be 18 or over to play. You can enter at makemeawinner.co.uk, so you can basically enter via the website. Or if you go to the website, you will find the phone entry details there, and you can enter by phone. And all the rules for this network competition are there at makemeawinner.co.uk. So, yeah, pick whatever way is best for you. Lines close 5 o'clock tomorrow, and all you need to do is answer your phone to win the money.
17: Clyde One.

0: It's 12 minutes after 7. So, Scotland are playing this weekend. There's no football on Saturday. Are we playing on Saturday? Is Scotland playing Saturday? Later? Earlier?
1: It's a 2 o'clock kickoff, yeah.
0: 2 o'clock kickoff.
1: Yeah.
0: Right.
1: First game.
0: So, Super Scoreboard is finishing at 5.
1: Yep.
0: So, GBX is on for 5 hours on Saturday. And I'm thinking, right, I better get something sorted for that first hour. So I was like sitting on my balcony yesterday, just digging out tunes. Oh, I could play a bit of that, play a bit of this, play a bit of that. And my phone goes, and it's producer Ryan. And I'm thinking, you never phone me.
1: No, I'm a texter.
0: Yeah, yeah, or a voice noter. Mm-hmm. I'm thinking somebody's died. Better answer this. Know what's happened. The new building's collapsed. There's been some form of tragedy.
1: Something to do with Cassie.
0: It was one of your pals drunk.
1: Aye, steaming.
0: This is like 5 o'clock on a Wednesday. Who are you hanging out with?
1: So I went out for lunch and then we went for a couple of beers afterwards and then we got a taxi back into town because one of my pals does karaoke in a pub.
0: Right, okay.
1: So he hosts karaoke. So he takes my phone out of my hand and I'm like, it's fine, it's locked, I don't care. And he goes, Siri, phone George Bowie. I'm like, oh no.
0: I guarantee my phone's going to ring now because one of my friends will be listening. They'll have the radio on and that message will have gone through. So did you end up in the karaoke last night?
1: Yes.
0: Well, this is going to be an interesting show today.

0: 2002. We're going to do a travel update for you very, very shortly, but I've got a voice note here from Robert.
1: A wee bit of travel here for you, George. The section of the A71 Hurlford Road from just down at Crosshouse Hospital to Drecon Crematorium is closed, heading westbound. Cheers, bye.
0: That's going to cause a few problems. We'll keep an eye on that. Thank you, Robert, for letting us know. If you spot any problems on the roads today, you can tell me on 01419511025. I was saying yesterday about people, how Gen Zers like to turn up for a job interview with a coffee and whether that was acceptable or not. We put it on Facebook, George Bailey Official, and it went off, but I never really had much time to discuss it. So I'll look into that soon, and I'll get some travel next.
2: Okay. Clyde One. Bowie at breakfast with the Scottish Sun.
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0: News just coming through about an accident on the M74 towards Kinning Park. It's involving a lorry and two cars heading towards the airport. So that's the M74 towards Kinning Park there. You can expect major delays. Queues building as well on the M74 at Junction 1, Polmadie. That might have something to do with it. Moving okay on the A737 near the airport, but that's going to get chaotic later. And it's starting to get busy in the M8 at Charing Cross this morning. Anything else, let me know. 0141 951 102.
8: 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Their biggest savings have just landed.

0: I remember doing a gig with Justin Timberlake when this song was out. And he's like the nicest guy. He's great. So we did the Barrowland, and I was DJing first, and then he would come on. And I've got a mate that played percussion, and I thought it'd be pretty cool to have him on with me doing some live percussion on the stage. So we did, and we're sitting backstage, and Justin Timberlake said, this was before the smoking ban, and this mate of mine just smoking a cigar, like a big cigar. I'm like, what are you doing? And Justin Timberlake started coughing. I'm like, what are you doing? This guy's about to go on stage. Stop. And he's like, do you mind, Justin? And Justin was like, I'd rather you put it out. It was so awkward, man. I'm like, oh my God, why do these things always happen to me? Sexy Back is a tune, I love it. We're talking on the show yesterday about doing job interviews and how Gen Zers like to turn up with a coffee and say, is that all right? Somebody got in touch, I think it was Claire, said, it's only unacceptable if they're running late and turn up with a coffee or a matcha in hand. Yeah, that's true. It means they've stopped to get it along the way. Okay. And it just got people talking about job interviews and stuff. There's a guy started texting in the middle of a job interview I was hosting, says Tracy. And we sat and waited for him to finish. And then I said to him, why would you text in the middle of an interview? And he looked at me as if I was daft, said, I was just texting, I was looking at photos. Didn't get the job. Okay.
1: No.
0: Judith said a person turned up for an interview who didn't speak or understand a word of English, but they brought an interpreter with them. I asked if the interpreter would be coming to work with them every day. They seemed surprised and said no. Don't know if they got the job or not, but I'm pretty sure I guess what happened. I get asked in an interview who I'd like to have a meal with, says Dawn. Obviously they meant anyone famous, dead or alive, but I didn't realise they met a famous person. It wasn't long after my dad died. And I said, I would give anything to have one more meal with my dad. And then I started greeting in the middle of the interview. Needless to say, didn't get the job. Nope, didn't think you would.

0: Alex Warren doing Fever Dream. I talk, because it's Throwback Thursday, about fashion trends that you followed and kind of regretted. I've got a big back catalogue of those to discuss a little bit later. And we've got 5K Minute and your chance to go to Spectacular as well. But right now, it's 7:30.
1: This is Clyde One.
2: 36 people have been arrested during Police Scotland's biggest ever operation targeting alleged human trafficking. Hundreds of officers yesterday raided nearly 50 properties, including addresses in Glasgow and Falkirk. We're told the Scotland-wide rollout of nurses specially trained to forensically examine survivors of sexual abuse will mean more compassionate care. A couple have raised more than £15,000 for a neonatal unit in memory of their twin daughters, Evie and Ella, who were born at 23 weeks last summer. Lisa and Ian Stewart completed a kilt walk and held a race night to help the specialist intensive care unit in Wishaw. And Scotland boss Melissa Andriata's growing in confidence her team can qualify for the 2027 Women's World Cup ahead of next month's playoff.
3: The best chance of realising our childhood dreams for many of them, and to getting back to that major tournament for some of them who've already been there. So we only see opportunity to show our best.
2: That's the latest. I'm Colette McGonagall.

0: That's kind of like the ultimate Nicki Minaj tune. They're Starships of Clyde One. 7:34 right now. Hello. Thursday, almost the weekend, September weekend coming up as well. I'm going to get in the mix tomorrow, so I'm looking forward to that. Right now we're talking about job interviews, because I didn't have enough time to do this yesterday. Started to put it up on Facebook and it just exploded. Karen said, interviewing a young guy, asked him a couple of... Stop! This is my heavy hands. Did this not cause us problems yesterday as well?
1: Yeah.
0: I need to get smaller hands.
1: Right, okay.
0: Guess what song's coming next? Karen said, interviewing a young guy, asked him a couple of basic questions. He just shrugged his shoulders. No vocal response. So I thought, oh, he's only 16. And I said, I'll ask him something easier. Tell me about yourself. What school did you go to? What are your hobbies? And he just shrugged his shoulders again. So I said, look, thanks for coming in. Sent him on his way. Never got the job. Next day, his mum phoned up demanding to know why her son didn't get hired. You know what I did? And I just shrugged my shoulders. Alice is on the phone. Let's take a call about this. Hello.
2: Job interviews. I went for a job interview a long time ago and I got asked, describe yourself in one word. And I did. I called myself an a-hole. The guy burst out laughing and asked me to start on Monday because that's the most honest answer he had ever had at any job interview ever. Honestly, I turned around and said to him, and he just started laughing and I went, blam. And he just went, that's brilliant, can you start on Monday? And I went, yeah.
0: You don't work in radio, do you?
2: No, yeah, but I'm going for the job interview next week.
0: There's a few of them, so you probably fit in very well. Alistair, nice speaking to you. See you, pal.
2: Cheers.
0: My favourite one's from Kirsty, who says, I was once asked by a potential employer if I could perform under pressure. I went, dun, dun, dun, dun, dun, dun, dun. Very good. Like that. Oh, it's this one.
3: Just

0: because of the record-breaking Choosing Texas, Ella Langley. Speaking of record-breakers, Oasis codes are definitely going out today, aren't they?
1: Yes.
0: Is it 100%?
1: Well, no, it's never 100%.
0: With Oasis, you just don't know.
1: But they should be out today because they have announced on Ticketmaster that the tickets go on sale Friday, Saturday, Sunday.
0: Okay.
1: So it's like windows. So it's like 9 o'clock, 1 o'clock, 5 o'clock.
0: So you get a code and then that directs you to a window and you say, like, you use the phone at 5 o'clock.
1: Yeah,
0: Friday,
1: so your email will say, for example, you are entering the ballot for the 9 a.m. on Friday.
0: Okay.
1: So you put your code in, lets you in, hopefully get tickets.
0: Fingers crossed. So yeah, if you haven't got your code today, don't worry about it because Cassie's got tons of tickets.
1: So many things.
0: If you ever meet her at an event or whatever, just ask her. She knows Bonehead.
1: What was it? Bonehead says 20 pairs for each gig.
0: Yeah.
1: Well, five.
0: Whenever you want tickets, yeah. Cassie, you just contact Bonehead. If you ever bump into her, ask her about Oasis tickets. She will sort you out. No problem. That's actually why she's not here today. She's lying to everyone that she's away to a wedding in Marrakesh. She's actually going to meet Bonehead to get more tickets for Oasis.
1: We did this before, remember? We said message Cassie, so yeah. She's got your request.
0: Yeah, so please, if you didn't DM her before, make sure you DM her now and say, is it true that you've got Oasis tickets to give away?
2: Clyde One. Life matters.
3: If you're 16 or over in Scotland, it's up to you to decide if you want to be an organ and tissue donor. 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
2: The M74 is currently queued from Junction 1 to Junction 3. There was a bad accident towards Kinning Park with a lorry and two cars. Hopefully everybody's okay, but that's heading towards the airport. So expect major delays between Junction 1 and 3 on the M74 if you're in that direction. Also, queues building on the A737 near the airport as well because of the roadworks there. And it's getting busy on the M8 roundabout Charing Cross. Anything else, let me know on 01419511025.
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0: the subject of job interviews, Derek says, I was interviewing a lassie and I said, in my old place of work, what kind of animal would describe you? She said, a parrot, I never shut up. That's probably not going to get you the job, to be honest with you. Jacqueline said, in the middle of an interview, a guy reached inside his jacket and pulled out a tobacco tin, asked me if I minded him rolling a fag for when he leaves. You know, but why don't you just leave now? Someone else bent down to tie his shoelace and a quarter bottle of vodka fell out his jacket. I've seen candidates after the interview, and as I went to shake their hand, they've grabbed me and kissed me and told me I was pretty. Didn't they get the job? That'd be a little bit creepy. Yeah, I'm not sure about that.
1: Don't do that.
0: She said, my favourite one was a guy who described himself as the Chuck Norris of the sector. I don't even know what that means, but he didn't get a job either. Nice.
1: You need to give him the job.
0: No, it was Chuck Norris.
1: What if it was Chuck Norris?
0: You never know. You're missing it. I think, Jacqueline, you have missed a trick there. And you should maybe go and try and seek that guy out. We'll talk some more about job interviews a little bit later. And also, we're going to play 5K Minute very, very shortly. On the show today, do you want to go and see Niall Horan? The 1D legend is coming to the Hydro to do his solo show. And Gary gave you a code last night. If you have that, hold on to it because you can phone me in with it later and win tickets for Niall Horan. And on top of all that, we've got more tickets for Spooktacular and £300 up for grabs later too.

0: What to want me on Throwback Thursday? There's Jason Derulo, and now it's all about you. 01419511025. We're going to play a 5K minute. Got the 10 questions here. 60 seconds on the clock. Think it got quite easy yesterday. Maybe a little bit trickier today. Maybe not. It just depends. I can never tell. Because sometimes, like, I come on and I'll do really well, and the contestant will do terribly. And then sometimes I'll come on and get a 4 or a 5, and the contestant will get like a 9 or a 10. So I'm probably the wrong guy to gauge it because I'm a bit of an idiot. But hopefully you're going to come on and do really well here. 01419511025. Who I play 5K minute, give us a call and we'll try and get you on at 10 past 6.
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0: We've got Vaughan and Balak who's going to take on the 5K minute. You can play along, see how you do. We'll play that in 10 minutes' time, but right now it's exactly 8 o'clock.
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18: Clyde One.
20: The top stories this hour. Police have made 36 arrests during a Scotland-wide operation to break up a Vietnamese crime gang. They raided nearly 50 properties up and down the country, including in Glasgow and Falkirk, to remove cannabis farms and find victims of human trafficking. Our senior reporter Callum McQuaid joined them.
21: It's a human trafficking operation. Anyone within that address might be a victim of human trafficking, and that's how they'll be treated as such.
22: That's the early morning briefing up and down the country before they head out to catch this largely Vietnamese crime group. 47 addresses are being searched and they take no time in making themselves known. And as I saw for myself, not everyone's home. Detective Superintendent Stevie Bertram says they're dealing with a sophisticated operation.
23: They run this crime group like a business. They will look for smaller type properties and use the loft areas. So if, for instance, what's happened on the enforcement action, if there was one big warehouse getting taken, it hurts pretty significantly. If they lose a house, it's maybe not so much.
22: Often these weed farms are growing inside rented properties, and officers say the cost and damage to landlords is over £1 million.
20: Specialist medics trained to examine survivors of sexual assault are set to be introduced across Scotland. Nurse sexual offence examiners will support survivors and gather forensic evidence. A couple have raised more than £15,000 for a Lanarkshire neonatal unit in memory of their twin daughters. Lisa and Ian Stewart completed a 23-mile kilt walk and held a race night to help the specialist intensive care unit in Wishaw, which cared for Evie and Ella, who were born 23 weeks last summer. Ella died when she was 12 days old and Evie died 6 weeks later. The Transport Secretary is being urged to reject bids from a Spanish company to supply new trains. It's surrounding manufacturers CAF, which runs trams between Israel and the occupied West Bank. The train drivers' union's warning they won't drive any trains supplied by the firm. And from today, Revolut's trialling tech that lets customers pay for a coffee with their face. People will be able to authorise a payment without using a card or even a phone.
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20: A cloudy day with patchy rain, which could be quite persistent at times, a high of 17. That's the latest. I'm Colette McGonagall.
18: Clyde One.
0: Massive is Make Me a Winner this week. 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

0: chances I just might. Highs of 17 today, pretty cloudy. Getting very wet tonight, but up until then it's going to stay dry, so that's good news. It is 10 past 8, let's play!
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0: There is £5,000 on the line here. And Yvonne is in Balloch. How are you feeling about this, Yvonne?
3: I'm quite nervous.
0: Oh, don't be nervous.
3: We'll give it a go.
0: Yeah, I didn't do that great. What did I get? A 6?
4: A 5.
0: Got a 5, didn't I?
4: Yeah.
3: Oh, God.
0: What did the news team get?
4: 7.
0: Yeah, but there's about 20 of them.
4: No, it was only 3 today.
0: A 3. 3 against 1. It's an unfair fight, Yvonne, you know what I mean?
4: Two, really. Aaron was there. Aaron doesn't really count.
0: Okay. He's the guy that does the filming. Yeah. Have you got any help there, Yvonne?
3: Yeah, I've got my partner and I've just literally woke my daughter up and went, you need to help me, quick.
0: Get out of bed now. How old's your daughter?
3: She's 20.
0: All right,
3: 21
0: okay.
3: In a couple of weeks.
0: So what's her name?
3: Sam.
0: Sam. And what's your partner's name?
3: David.
0: You don't seem too confident about David.
3: No, David just said, don't mention my name.
0: Right, okay. Well, we'll just call him David. It might not be his name.
4: Hi, David.
0: All right, David. All your workmates are listening.
3: I did hear that.
0: Let's try and get some cash here, right? Don't blow this, David. It's onus is on you. Is Sam on Google duty?
3: Well, she is, but she just keeps saying, I'm not very fast on Google. I'm like, well, you need to be fast.
0: Get fast, Sam. The rules are, Yvonne, I can only take your first answer. If you don't know pass, we'll come back to it when the buzzer goes at the end. We've got to stop. David, Sam, and anyone else can help, but you've got to give me the answer. And if you pass anything, you've got to wait till it comes back round again. We good to go. We're going to play.
3: Yeah, let's
0: do this.
3: Do it.
0: Let's get you some money. Good luck. Your time starts now. Which film features the character Elle Woods?
3: Legally Blonde.
0: Tenants have released a new type of which alcoholic drink this month?
3: Pass.
0: What is the name of the Scottish city where the River Dee meets the North Sea?
3: Dundee.
0: What do you call the Spanish soup made mainly from tomatoes?
3: Salmorejo.
0: What year was Heinz invented?
3: 1957.
0: In Monopoly, what colour are Mayfair and Park Lane?
3: Green.
0: In folklore, what is a leprechaun's profession?
3: No idea.
0: V is the chemical symbol for what element?
3: No idea. No. I'm so sorry. That was so rubbish.
0: They were tough though, honestly. This is why
3: really
0: I only
3: bad.
0: Got a 5. Yeah. Yesterday I got a 9. I thought they were really easy yesterday. Today I thought
3: God.
0: They were tough. Not just me then, but at least it wasn't a 0 because you got the first one.
3: Was that just one?
0: Yes.
3: Are you joking? Oh my God. These two were a waste of space.
0: David in particular, I hope his workmates are listening. I'm glad we've named and shamed him. Sam, I understand. She's just out of scratcher. But David, he's got no excuse. On the plus side, I got you a fiver from wholesaledomestic.com. So there you go.
3: Oh, well, you can just give that to Cash for Kids.
0: Okay, we will do it and we'll see.
3: Oh, I'm gutted I didn't do any better. Maybe I'll try again.
0: Yeah, I mean, there's a lot of tough ones in there, so who knows? I wouldn't have got the Tenants one either. They've released their own stout. I was expecting David to be a stout drinker and chip in with that, but
3: no chance.
0: Hey, listen.
3: No chance.
0: Yvonne, it's been great having you guys on. Anyway, at least we had a wee laugh, and I'll let you get ready for work now because I know you're busy, but thank you so much for that for Cash for Kids too.
3: Oh, thanks, George.
0: Nice meeting you. See you later.
3: See you later.
0: Bye. Call the answers here. Bye, guys. Call the answers here. Let's play Taylor Swift first.

0: and I'll write your name.
1: Going to be playing our new song tomorrow, but there's one of the classics on Throwback Thursday's Blank Space from Taylor Swift. 8:18 it is right now. So Vons and Balakshuk, come on the 5K minute. Got poor Sam out of bed. Said, right, Sam, get up and help me. Sam's away back to a scratcher now after getting one. David was there too. We said, which film features the character Elwoods? I know this because my daughter played Elwoods in the school production of Legally Blonde in the summer there and smashed it. Tennent's have released a new type of which alcoholic drink this month. I went cider. I thought they already make beer, so it's got to be cider. No, it's stout. Taking on Guinness, aren't they? What's the name of the Scottish city where the River Dee meets the North Sea? I know that because I've got up there quite a lot for gigs. It's Aberdeen. The Spanish soup that's made mainly from tomatoes, the only one I could think of was gazpacho. And apparently that's the right answer. Heinz was invented in what year? I have no idea, but Ryan is adamant that it says on the cans.
2: It's on the, yeah, front of the can.
1: On every can of every time.
2: It's part of their logo.
1: Okay.
2: It says 1869 on it.
1: 1869 is when Heinz started. In Monopoly, what colour are Mayfair and Park Lane? I guess blue. I never really play Monopoly, but apparently that's right. What is a leprechaun's profession? If, like me, you're slightly obsessed with those Warwick David, Warwick Davis leprechaun movies, where he goes, I'm the leprechaun. Those films are great. I love them. He's a cobbler. V is a chemical symbol for... Vanadium. I don't even know what that is. What do we use vanadium in?
2: No idea.
1: Okay, if you're a chemist, maybe you can let me know. In which city was the original Oktoberfest created? It's a Munich beer festival, isn't it? So it's Munich. And finally, James Watson and Francis Kirk discovered the structure of what? If you said DNA, you would be right.
2: Vanadium is used to make your alloys on your car.
1: Great. Glad we had this chat. 5K minutes back tomorrow, hopefully with some easier questions. We'll try and make it easier for a Friday. We want to get you $5,000 somehow. So yeah, we'll see if we can do that tomorrow morning on the show. If you want to play, you can give us a call just before 8 o'clock. Now, your man's coming to town from One Direction. Niall Horan. Yes. Forgot his name completely. You know that way your mind just goes blank. Can see him. Your man. He came in here once. But I mean, the 1D guys all came in once together as a group. And he came in with a guitar and he was just sitting jamming. I thought, right, well, maybe you could like actually make it as a singer-songwriter afterwards, and obviously he has, so the potential was always there, and he's absolutely smashing it right there. So Niall Horan is going to be playing the Hydro. Gary gave you a code last night. If you wrote that code down and you hang on to it, I will tell you when to phone in with it to win the tickets to go and see Niall Horan live if you fancy that. So yeah, if you got the code, stick about. We'll be doing that soon. I'm doing Travel next. Hey!
3: Clyde One.
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9: Clyde One.
1: Just checking out the travel for you. The MA is chaotic at Charing Cross right now. It's bad every day, but it seems to be really bad this morning. We did have an accident earlier on the M74 towards Kinning Park. It was a lorry and two cars involved. They seem to have cleared that, but obviously there's still a little bit of a delay there just because of all the backlog, but hopefully everyone's okay. We've got queues building in the M74 from Junction 1, Polmadee, and moving but slowly on the A737 near the airport. Anything else? Let me know.
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0: It's a Thursday morning, we're ready to do this.
1: What an incredible audience. Lots of love.
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0: Right, we're ready to do this. You could be in with a chance of seeing Niall Horan live at the Oval Hydro on Monday, right here in Glasgow. Going to be an incredible night. He's going to play his own tunes. He's going to play some 1D classics too. And I have two tickets to give away right now. But in order to win them, you need to know the secret code. Gary gave the code out on yesterday's show. Were you listening to Gary when he gave out the code? If so, give me a call right now on 0141 951 1025 and you could be off to see Now or Live. All right, let me go with this. Let's take a call. Hello, Clyde One. Who's that?
4: Hi, it's Chris Campbell.
0: And do you have the code for me, Chris Campbell?
4: 1309.
0: 1309, which I believe is Niall's birthday. Is that right?
4: As far as I know.
0: Okay, yeah. You have no idea, do you? But it is the right answer. Congratulations, mate.
4: Yeah.
0: So you stay on the line and we're going to sort you out with tickets to go and see Niall Horan. All right, just wait right there and I'm going to return the favour because we've been keeping a wee secret from you. They are the only tickets we've got. Got another pair of tickets to go and see Niall at the Hydro on Monday night. And if you want to win those, I'm going to give you a code right now, which Gary's going to ask for a little bit later. This afternoon, we're going to give away another pair of tickets and we're going to throw in £150 spending money. That's going to be a fun night. All right. Here is a new code for Niall. It is the year he was on The X Factor. It's 2010. So 2010. All right. 2010 is the new code, which Gary's going to ask for this afternoon, and when he does, phone him in, give him that, and you can be off to see Niall Horan performing this and loads of other tunes.

0: say Niall Horan's like best mates with Lewis?
1: Yes.
0: Yeah, they'll probably be teaming up when he's in town then, I would guess. Maybe not on stage, but certainly backstage. There is What Makes You Beautiful from One Direction. So more tickets to give away with Gary if you got that code. If you didn't, you've missed out. You can listen back in the radio app, I suppose, if you want to do it that way. Just explaining how you can cheat in this competition.
1: Finish. You could give out again.
0: What, 2010?
1: I don't
0: want to do that.
2: This is Clyde One.
3: 36 people have been arrested as part of Police Scotland's largest operation targeting alleged human trafficking. Around 300 officers raided nearly 50 properties across the country, including addresses in Glasgow and Falkirk. They found 14 cannabis cultivations and a number of potential trafficking victims. Specialist medics trained to examine survivors of sexual assault are set to be introduced across Scotland. Nurse sexual offence examiners will support survivors and gather forensic evidence. A children's charity is calling for more support for parents struggling to cope with the pressures facing teenagers. Action for Children says 40% of calls to its helpline are now from those caring for adolescents. And Scotland Women's Manager Melissa Andriata says she has full belief her team can qualify for next summer's World Cup.
4: My confidence has been growing. The more time I have with this team, and it's been earned and it's growing off the back of hard work, commitment, discipline and a belief in our goodness.
3: That's the latest. I'm Colette McGonagall.
2: Coming up, 2 till 6. Gary Spence.
0: My favourite message of the week. Crackers aren't biscuits, you freak. We would call them water biscuits. Is that not right? If you type in C-A-R-R-S right now on your computer.
5: Yeah.
0: Now type in W-A-T.
5: Uh-huh. Yeah.
0: What does it say?
5: Cars water biscuits.
0: Thank you, Google.
2: Bowie at breakfast.

I know she'd done songs before, but I reckon this tune was the moment she stopped being Hannah Montana and started being Miley Cyrus. It all kind of changed after Wrecking Ball. That's what happens, you get your kit off and go to Wrecking Ball in a video. Speaking of dodgy clothing, one of my mates, one of my best mates for throughout most of my life, actually, Big Stuart, who I've been pals with since I was about 10, sent me a picture of me and him earlier on from the 80s. And I'm wearing like a string leather tie and a shirt and a jacket. And I'm thinking, who goes out with a tie and a shirt and a jacket at like 16? What? I wouldn't even do that now. I struggle to wear a tie at a funeral. No, that way. I think a black shirt will be suffice. But it got us talking, particularly with being Throwback Thursday as well, about fashion faux pas that you really regret when you thought you were the coolest person in town and you look back at the picture. About fashion faux pas that you really regret when you thought you were the coolest person in town and you look back at the picture now and you think, what was I doing?

0: Was this the 80s?
1: It was late 80s, yeah.
0: Aye, weird.
1: Yeah, strange year. I mentioned this the other day. Like, people go on about how the 80s was the greatest decade of all time. The 80s was a terrible decade. It was a horrible time. I just, like, there was so much hate and what have you in the 80s, and it was just like all the love came in the 90s when the rave scene started. Flintstone jeans, says Craig. Yeah, he had like really baggy jeans, and you'd have like Fred or Barney Flintstones on the thigh.
0: Stop it.
1: Honestly, I think you should bring those back.
0: No.
1: I had a pair of those. I had the Flintstone jeans, I'm afraid to say. Ankle warmers for guys and a tie bar with chain. Yeah. That's from John. Now, I know people that still wear that now. I remember George Bowie came down to our local pub once, says Derek, wearing a Superman t-shirt. I don't think I did. I don't think I've ever worn. There's more people with gross bottle tops in their shoes. Jelly shoes and a jacket and bag, right? You know where we're going with this. 0141 951 1025. Is there a fashion era that you're so embarrassed to have been part of? Let me know.

0: highs of 17 and cloudy today, but still mainly dry. It's going to be wet overnight tonight, but up until then, should be all right. So about 8 or 9 o'clock, should stay mainly dry. Hopefully, that's what we're seeing anyway. Nice morning to be doing this.
1: Clyde One's Cool Ride to School.
0: We have got the Platinum Edition Bonkers Bus from Clyde Valley Limos, and it is chaos in there. Let's hook up with Jasmine.
2: We are on the Platinum Edition Bonkers Bus this morning with this week's winner of Cool Ride to School.
3: Yeah!
2: What's your name?
3: Oliver.
2: Oliver, and what primary school are we going to this morning?
3: Crookston Castle.
2: Crookston Castle Primary School. And what primary are you? That's a mouthful. It's a bit of a tongue twister, isn't it?
3: Two.
2: Primary two you're in. And what's your favourite thing about P2?
3: Everything.
2: If you had to pick one thing.
3: Everything.
2: If you had to say one thing that was your absolute favourite.
3: Everything.
2: What's your teacher like?
3: Nice and good.
2: Nice and good. Really? Mm. Oh, well, that's good. I'm glad. And did you ask her if she knows George?
3: I don't know him.
2: She doesn't know him?
3: Yeah.
2: She pretending that she doesn't know who he is?
0: In denial.
3: He's just joking.
2: He's just joking.

0: Joking. What do we think? Do we think he's just joking?
1: Nope.
2: Yeah.
0: No, I don't know. Do you think he's just joking?
1: Yeah.
0: Why do you think that?
1: Because he's just lying.
0: He's lying? Do you think he's lying?
1: I think he's his ex-girlfriend.
0: And why is he lying?
1: Because he doesn't want to know.
0: He doesn't want to know. Guys, are you excited to be on the bus?
1: Yeah!
0: Okay, and I'm coming down this way because it is Robbie's last week on the bus this morning. Robbie is our fantastic driver.
3: How you doing, all right?
0: And Robbie, how long have you been doing the Cool Ride School?
3: I've been doing it for 4 years. Every Thursday.
0: Every Thursday morning. Goodness me. Up early, taking you guys to school. Can we say a big thank you to Robbie?
4: Thank you!
0: Big round of applause. Right, guys, enjoy your day at school. I'll see you all later.
4: Robbie's leaving this job traumatised, isn't he? Thank you, mate, for 4 years of putting up with absolute chaos.
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22: Clyde One.
4: There is no good news on the travel at the moment. It's just all the usual delays. I mean, they're just as bad as ever, but there's nothing major. We did have a big problem in the M74 earlier, but that has cleared, thankfully, and we're back to normal there. But as usual, the M74 is busy round about Junction 1, which is Pulmody. The A737, very busy near the airport, and of course, Charing Cross is chaos, as it is every morning in those roadworks. If you spot anything, let me know. 0141 951 1025.
22: Travel with Arnold Clark's Deal Drop. Their biggest savings have just landed.
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0: throwback fashion. I found some pictures of me in the 80s and I was like, what was I thinking? Geraldine's been on.
1: George, where'd you start? My God. Fashion faux pas. When I was about 11, it was Princess Diana era, and we wore the high neck blouses with a wee bit of ribbon. We then were into Tears for Fears. We all grew the wee daft rat tail ponytail thing and bought bits of ribbon out of Baird's haberdashery and put that in it. Then we had boating jackets, the burgundy and blue stripy boating jackets. I went through a stage of wearing Stay Press and Y college cardigans, because that was in then. I then became into my Wham era and everything was Choose Life.
0: I had a Choose Life t-shirt on. We had an 80s party before we left Clyde Bank and I had a Wham Choose Life t-shirt on. And all the young team were pulling me up going, that's no 80s, that's 90s, that's Trainspotting Choose Life. That's not. These are the people I've got to work with. Young team man. Thank you, Geraldine. Right, listen, you want to go to Spooktacular? I have got your tickets sorted. I got some spending money as well. I've got 300 quid. We'll do it right after this.
2: Not working hard. Yeah, right. Picture that with a Kodak. Or better yet, go to Times Square, take a picture of me with a Kodak. Took my life from negative to positive. I just want y'all to know that. And tonight, let's enjoy life.

0: Let's talk about Halloween, baby. It's coming up here before you know it. It's starting to get darker now in the mornings when we're coming in and looking out the window. But now, we're what, about 4 or 5 weeks away from Halloween, and we have something spooky happening on the South Street of Clydeside on the 2nd of October to the 1st of November. We have got Spooktacular, which we did last year, and we've got a brilliant prize for this to give away every morning. We're looking for the Ghost of Scotland. So every day we'll get a famous Scottish historical figure who we are bringing back from the dead. Well, kind of. It's a bit like that found footage thing on webcams and what have you. And we're going to hear from a mystery ghost who gives a few clues about who they are, and you've got to work out who the ghost is. So this is somebody famous, Scottish indeed. One caller is going to be picked at random and get £300 spending money and a family pass to Spooktacular Glasgow. So 0141 951 1025. Are you ready? Here comes today's ghost from the other side.
1: I loved my wee flowers, my curves and my flair. I made chairs so fabulous they practically had hair. With my dramatic designs and my flamboyant moustache, I brought a touch of camp to Glasgow and made it look posh.
0: Okay, who is that guy? Well, that's probably the toughest one, but, you know, it's a design over the moustache.
2: Some effort I've went to here.
0: You have? Finding them. Yeah. That Ouija board came in handy.
2: Yep.
0: 0141 951 1025. Who is the famous ghost? A designer with a moustache from Glasgow.
3: Clyde One.
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13: The top stories this hour. 36 people have been arrested as part of Police Scotland's largest operation targeting alleged human trafficking. Around 300 officers raided nearly 50 properties across the country, including addresses in Glasgow and Falkirk. They found 14 cannabis cultivations and a number of potential trafficking victims. Operation Kendrew targeted a group said to be mainly run by people from Vietnam. It was led by Detective Superintendent Stevie Bertram.
14: They run this crime group like a business. They will look for smaller type properties and use the loft areas. So if, for instance, what's happened on the enforcement action, if there was one big warehouse getting taken, it hurts pretty significantly. If they lose a house, it's maybe not so much.
13: Specialist nurses are being introduced across Scotland to examine and support survivors of sexual assault. They'll provide trauma-informed care, gather forensic evidence, and in some cases give evidence in court. Campaigners are calling for more paid time off work after pregnancy loss. The government's confirmed those who lose a baby before 24 weeks, along with their partner, will now be entitled to 2 weeks' leave, but it's unpaid. Chair of Charity Sands UK, David Hall, says it's important those affected take the time to grieve.
15: 2 weeks isn't very long either, but it's a start. It's something in the right direction. And had it been around 30 years ago, I think my wife and I would have benefited and would probably have done better. It took a long time to come to terms, if we ever have, with the loss of our baby.
13: Scottish train drivers are urging the Transport Secretary to reject a bid from a Spanish company to supply new trains. It's because CAF also makes trams which run between Jerusalem and the occupied West Bank. We've contacted Transport Scotland for comment. And a 78-year-old Scottish gran is in the Guinness Book of Records for playing Fortnite.
16: Thank you. Oh, gosh. Thank you so, so much. Yes! Yeah!
13: Kath Bowie, a.k.a. Grumpy Gran 1948, has built an audience of more than 24,000 followers after taking up the game 9 years ago.
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13: A cloudy day with patchy rain, which could be quite persistent at times, a high of 17. That's the latest. I'm Colette McGonagall.
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0: is Calvin and Ellie Goulding. They work so well together. I Need Your Love. It's Bowie at Breakfast, right? Spooktacular. It's coming back to the Clydeside. It's a massive thing. Kids are going to love this. So I'm from the 2nd of October to the 1st of November. And it's got like all the ghost trains and all the rides and the waltzers and everything else. We went down last year and it was so much fun. Had a blast. Kids are going to love this. So all week we have been giving away family passes, getting on all the rides and what have you too. And we've got £300 spending money. So let's see who we have got today to identify our Clyde One ghost. Hello, Clyde One, who's up?
1: Hello.
0: Hello, who's up?
1: It's Crystal.
0: Crystal, who do you think our famous ghost is? Would you like to hear it again?
1: Yeah.
0: Aye, go on, just in case.
2: I like my wee flowers, my curves and my flair. I made chairs so fabulous they practically had hair. With my dramatic designs and my flamboyant moustache, I brought a touch of camp to Glasgow and made it look posh.
0: All right, what do you reckon?
1: Is it Charles Rennie
0: McIntosh? Charles Rennie McIntosh from the other side. I can tell you. Ooh, it's a bulging. Well done, you.
1: Oh, how good is that?
0: Listen, you're taking the wins. Taking the wins is spectacular.
1: Taking the wins, they will be buzzing. Thank you so much.
0: You can go whenever you want. Maybe go to the October holidays or you want to go to the weekend or after school one day, whatever. We'll get you sorted out and we'll get you £300 as well.
1: I'm so happy. Thank you so much.
0: Major day. Right, we'll stay on the line and we'll get everything sorted for you. It's lovely speaking to you.
1: Thanks, bye.
0: There you go. A happy Crystal waiting the wins coming home for school. Say, guess what? Mum won this morning. More chances to win the spectacular at Clydeside tomorrow.

0: Olivia Dean, So Easy to Fall in Love. We're talking earlier on about embarrassing fashions because it's Throwback Thursday. Shannon says, I'm embarrassed by my fashions now. I have a love-hate relationship with Crocs and Uggs. Uggs are so ugly but comfortable. I think that's why they're called Uggs, isn't it? It's short for ugly. They're Australian, aren't they? I'm pretty sure I remember at the time when they first came out, they were called Ugly Boots and they just shortened it to Uggs. Anyway, we'll talk some more about dodgy fashions tomorrow because it's been so busy today. I've stuck it on my Facebook, George Bowie Official, and it has kicked off. But right now I need to do this.
1: Bowie at Breakfast. Throwback Takeover.
0: And this is going to be good because it's Throwback Thursday. We're going to do two. So 0141 951 1025. What song would you like to hear today? Let's get a throwback of your choice on. What do you fancy? 0141 951 1025. It's so many great suggestions this week, but we can only get one on a day. I mean, I could literally have done a whole show of throwback takeovers yesterday. We had so many great suggestions. So if you want to get in touch today, 0141 951 1025. We're going to do one on the phones and one on the WhatsApp. So give me a call. Let's have a wee chat and pick a song that you'd like me to play today. 0141 951 1025. The lines are open. You can WhatsApp and voice note on the same number, but I like talking to you. So give us a call. 0141 951 1025. You've got 5 minutes and we'll get your song on very, very soon. I'm doing travel next.
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1: Clyde One.
0: We have got problems on the M8 at the moment. There's been a breakdown eastbound at Junction 25. That is causing delays on the M8. Slow northbound of the M74 as well at the Wraith. Then there might be a wee bump there. Busy at Charing Cross this morning has been pretty horrendous. And the A737 near the airport is pretty busy today as well. Everything else seems to be moving okay. Not too bad. Maybe a lot of people work from home. But if you spot anything, I'm here on 0141 951 1025.
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0: We've got highs of 17 today and staying dry. I mean, it's going to be wet tonight, but up until then, it's going to stay dry. A bit overcast. A wee bit of sunshine here and there. It doesn't look too bad just now, so if it sticks like this, I'll be quite happy. Boy, do we have some tunes for you on the throwbacks today, right? Two major anthems coming up. Love this. I'm buzzing for this, right? Let's get song number one on the phones. Hello.
1: Hello, Dodd. It's Shane.
0: Hello, Shane. What song can we play you, mate?
1: GX Son of a Gun.
0: GX Son of a Gun is an anthem. Love that. What's happening today? Isn't it exciting?
1: Nah, just working, pal.
0: All right. Well, you have a good day. I'll get a song on. See you, mate.

5-hour GBX on Saturday. We're here from 5 till 10. Extended edition, 12-inch version. It'll be great. We're here on Friday as well, of course. What the anthem's got your weekend sorted with tunes like that. GX Son of a Gun. Aaron is waiting patiently on a code arriving for Oasis tickets, as is the majority of people listening right now. Just about everyone, he says. While I wait, could you play Champagne Supernova? It's long enough. You'll probably all have your codes by the time this finishes. What tune?

0: It's
1: my mate clashes with the
0: everyone's got a mate.
1: The last one,
0: yeah,
1: and he is terrified.
0: But that's the one he's going to take tickets for.
1: Yeah.
0: You get the code first and then you get the tickets and then you just need to take the date they give you. And if you're getting married that day, then the wedding will need to wait. Champagne Supernova. What a tune. My favourite Oasis track. Yeah. Love it. And I got so many great ones. But that for me was the ultimate Oasis track. Just love that song. Speaking of weddings.
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0: Right, thanks to the Rad Hotel Group, Cash for Kids has given one lucky couple the chance to win their wedding. 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An overnight stay in the honeymoon suite. Well, they're not going to put you in one of the other rooms. Imagine they did, and someone else in the honeymoon suite. You'd be absolutely raging. That's not going to happen. We've got you the honeymoon suite. And much, much more. Slater's Menswear have got in touch, and they are now donating a £1,500 voucher. Wedding-wise, Bridal are donating a wedding dress up to the value of £1,500 as well. Danielle Cree Hair have donated their services too for the bride and three other bridal party members. And you can register at Clyde1.com before 12 noon on Monday the 5th of October if you want to get involved in this, because we then select five couples to take part, and the couple who raised the most amount of money for Cash for Kids wins. 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
1: An M8 Roadworks update from Amy on behalf of Transport Scotland. Due to essential maintenance, there will be overnight closures of the M8 westbound between junctions 16 and 18 from Friday the 25th until Sunday the 27th of September from 10 p.m. until 6 a.m. each night. Sign diversions will be in place. Overnight closures continue on the M8 eastbound between junctions 16 and 18 from Sunday the 27th of September. For more details, visit swtrunkroads.scot.
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6: I have just got word through of another breakdown. This is not good. It's in Bargeddy on the A8 at the Swinton roundabout. So that's causing delays just now. And with an earlier breakdown on the M8 eastbound at Junction 25, they haven't been able to shift that yet. So still a little bit sluggish on the M8 eastbound at Junction 25. Slow northbound on the M74 and the Raith interchange as well. A little bit sluggish on the A737 going to Glasgow Airport. And of course, chaos as always at Charing Cross. Anything else? 0141 951 1025.
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0: That's a tune right there. Levels from Avicii and Clyde One. Got me all set for the weekend now. We have got a 5-hour GBX on Saturday. That's going to be a shift, isn't it?
1: You're going to be starting people's weekends early. People are going to start partying early on Saturday night because of you.
0: It's a bit like people getting up early for the football, you know, that way. Starting early on Saturday night with the GBX on at 5. Let's go.
1: Do you know there was someone in here who one time during an Old Firm game got up at 5 a.m.?
0: Why?
1: So they could start partying early.
0: Like, see, if you're in a foreign country or something, then fair enough, because there's a time difference. See, if you're actually in Glasgow and it's a 12 o'clock kickoff, they got up at 5 a.m.
1: I'm sure this person will not be the only person who's done that.
0: Somebody that we work with.
1: Someone who you're very close to.
0: Right, it's either Ryan or Cassie.
1: It's actually both.
0: I can imagine. So, okay, fair enough. Like, even like a big Scotland game that meant we would qualify for the World Cup, nothing would get me up more than an hour before the match. That's not happening. What's on the show today? Grantimus.
1: So we'll have the winner of the £2,000 bonus payday right after 10 o'clock. So if you entered, we could be calling you after 10. Throwbacks and then throwback takeover at 12:30.
0: I did tell you about that earlier on. If you did enter, then the Bulgian might be giving you a call and you might be in the money a little bit later. Just saying. But loads of throwbacks coming up. And this for Throwback Thursday is a tune I haven't played for ages. I remember when this was out, we played it all the time. I got sick of it, but seemingly I haven't heard it for a long time. It's a tune. Sam Sparrow, Black and Gold.

0: Sam Sparrow. It's Black and Gold, and that's more or less it. Before we go, I can tell you this September weekend, if you're looking for a family day out, Planet Offers has got some good deals for M&D, Scotland's theme park. 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If you want to find out more, then just go to planetoffers.co.uk. You'll get all the details there. Grant standing by. An hour of throwbacks coming up. Gary's on with the big I Am. Spence versus Shazam. Super Scoreboard tonight. Gordon Duncan, Gordon DL, and Marvin Bartley are taking your calls. Callum is back on the air from 10. From 8, rather. Amber's here from 10, and we'll see you tomorrow.
1: Okay. Clyde One. 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
18: The top stories this hour. Police have carried out dozens of raids as part of a major operation targeting human trafficking across Scotland. 36 people have been arrested and a number of potential victims have also been found. Addresses were targeted in areas including Glasgow and Falkirk, with 14 cannabis farms shut down and a number of potential trafficking victims also found. Detective Superintendent Stevie Bertram says these gangs often operate from lofts inside homes.
19: I hope it sends a message out to sort of members of the public to raise that awareness of that criminality where it exists around about cannabis, that it's not a victimless crime, that there are people in the back of this that are growing cannabis and being exploited, which is tragic.
18: Specialist medics trained to examine survivors of sexual assault are set to be introduced across Scotland. Nurse sexual offence examiners will support survivors and gather forensic evidence. A couple have raised more than £15,000 for a Lanarkshire neonatal unit in memory of their twin daughters. Lisa and Ian Stewart completed a 23-mile kilt walk and held a race night to help the specialist intensive care unit in Wishaw, which cared for Evie and Ella, who were born at 23 weeks last summer. Ella died when she was 12 days old, and Evie died 6 weeks later. The Transport Secretary is being urged to reject bids from a Spanish company to supply new trains. It's over concerns surrounding manufacturers CAF, who run trams between Israel and the occupied West Bank. The train drivers' union, ASLEF, is warning they won't drive any trains supplied by the firm. Scottish organiser Kevin Lindsay says it shouldn't be seen as an overreaction.
20: We're not against Israel. We're against the illegal occupation of Palestine. That is a stance taken by the United Nations. It's the United Kingdom policy. It's the Scottish Government policy. So it's not an extreme policy.
18: And a Scottish granny has been crowned the world's oldest female Fortnite streamer. 78-year-old Kath Bowie, who goes by Grumpy Gran 1948, has been recognised by Guinness World Records.
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18: A cloudy day with patchy rain, which could be quite persistent at times, a high of 17. That's the latest. I'm Colette McGonagall.
2: Clyde One. Payday payout.
7: 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And I can tell you our winner of the bonus £2,000 is Mitchell. 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
7: Well, let's get Thursday's throwbacks on. Got some belters coming up for you. Miley Cyrus in there.

the feeling on Clyde One, or you can tell the September weekend's coming up. There's a hint of excitement in the air. Is your workplace getting quieter and quieter this week as well? Maybe this is your Friday. If you're off tomorrow, let me know. It's 0333 2020 400 on WhatsApp. You get any big plans for the September weekend, if you're starting early or if you're working all weekend, let me know. I'll get you a shout on Clyde One. You can voice note or you can message on WhatsApp, or you can text me 61025 with my name Grant at the start. Coming up, some Miley Cyrus. Right now, Mario. Here is Let Me Love You on Clyde One.

0: Hey, morning, Grant. It's Paul here, loving the tunes. Got a croaky voice this morning, especially loving Mario. That was a tune, wasn't it? Hi, Grant. It's Maria here. I am getting ready for a long weekend. We are heading to Bath. Oh, that's very posh. You'll enjoy it. Very lovely as well. Hi to Scott, who's on his second run of the day, delivering for Morrison's. Thanks for getting in touch, Scott. Hi, Grant. It's Charlie here. Can I have a shout out, please, for my good self and Scotty Boy, who are bossing Arrow today and showing Craig and Liam how it's done. Thank you very much. No problem at all. 0333 2020 400 is my number on WhatsApp. Let me know where you're listening. Let me know what you're doing while I'm getting the throwback tunes on, and I'll get you a shout and I'll get straight back in the mix next. Got some belters coming up today. The song where we first heard of Sophie Ellis-Bextor, like all the way back from the year 2000, coming up, and some Lady Gaga as well.
1: Clyde One.
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Spiller with Sophie Ellis Bextor. That is Grooves, yeah. Morning to Yvonne, working from home. Just had a rolling sausage for breakfast. Oh, the perks of working from home. I don't think I'd be able to work from home because I would I'd probably have my lunch at about 10 past 10 every day. Because if I know it's there, I'll just eat it. Hi, Grant, a shout out, please. I'm at the gym in a last attempt to lose 2 stone before we go on holiday tomorrow with my wonderful husband, Stephen, best friends, Vicky and Gordon. That's from Suzanne. Suzanne, I'm the same. I go away tomorrow and I need to lose about 3 stone before then. Wish me luck.

normally get to hear you, but I'm heading to the dentist right now. Hopefully it's only a checkup, Zoe. Thank you for listening. Outcast and Hey Ya. Hi, Grant. Going to place a tune, please. We are currently plane spotting and wishing it was us. That's from Stacey and Grant. Obviously, any good ones? Let me know. And hi to Tony and Kelvin, who are heading to Newcastle for a couple of days. I went to Newcastle for a boozy lunch in December. I got the train down in the morning, got the train back at night, and it was absolutely class. What a place. So have a good time, guys. 0333 20 20 400. Got the train down in the morning, got the train back at night, and it was absolutely class. What a place. So have a good time, guys. 0333 20 20 400 is my number on WhatsApp. You can voice note me, or you can

0: 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Just be listening to Bowie at Breakfast all this week for your chance to win. 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
14: Yeah. The Clyde One.

Newman there, Love Me Again. Shout out to Stuart and Rob, who are working on the roof, wishing it was Friday. That's Kevin grabbed his Loving Sugar Babes earlier. By the way, I am playing the new song from the Sugar Babes, Ghost, in about an hour's time, so you'll enjoy that as well. Morning, Grant. Can I have a shout out, please, for the team at In Touch Bookkeeping, who are working hard as always? Of course you can. And Tracy's been on. Morning from Sunny Salou. It's the last day for us. Keep the tunes coming. Tracy has sent me a picture of a gorgeous blue sky and an empty swimming pool. You know what you need?

0: Live from Glasgow at 100 Queen Street. Grant, going to do me a favour, please, and give a shout out for McDonald's in Robroyston, who are having a fundraising day on Saturday for McHappy Day. Now, McHappy Day is where all the proceeds go to McDonald's charity, which is the Ronald McDonald House. Activities on the day, including Pie the Manager. I'm going just for that, by the way. And loads of other stuff, including face painting. So hi to all the guys at McDonald's in Robroyston. And Lauren sent a voice note in. What are you saying, Lauren?
1: Hey Grant, hope somebody got you a coffee this morning because I haven't had mine yet, but I'm on my way to Starbucks on my day off after 4 days of doing nothing but 1 to 10pms running about a very large retail store. So please, play something sexy for me, whatever it is, dealer's choice, and have a great day. Bye.
0: Right, something sexy for Lauren coming up after 11 o'clock tomorrow at 10. Callum's on my show tomorrow. Not like me to take a holiday. So Callum's got the throwbacks in the mix from 10. You can listen back anytime on our Rail app. Your news at 11 and details on how you could win £600,000 coming up.
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0: It is Throwback Thursday on Clyde One, and I'll play you Fragma and Bruno Mars next. Right now, it's 11 o'clock. Colette has all your news.
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18: The top stories this hour. 36 people have been arrested during Police Scotland's biggest ever operation targeting alleged human trafficking. Hundreds of officers yesterday raided nearly 50 properties, including addresses in Glasgow and Falkirk. They also discovered 14 cannabis farms as they cracked down on a suspected Vietnamese organised crime gang. Detective Superintendent Stevie Bertram's telling us more about what they found.
19: We suspected that cannabis cultivations or cannabis was being grown at those addresses, other addresses that we thought were potential safe houses that were maybe victims residing at, and other addresses being used by the crime group maybe to organise in almost that logistics approach.
18: An anti-migrant activist known as Danny Tomo has been arrested after a dinghy carrying an emergency responder was damaged in the English Channel. He's accused of criminal damage with intent to endanger life after a video appeared to show him slashing the boat with a knife. Campaigners are calling for more paid time off work after pregnancy loss. The government's confirmed those who lose a baby before 24 weeks, along with their partner, will now be entitled to 2 weeks' leave, but it's unpaid. Chair of charity Sands UK, David Hall, says it's important those affected take the time to grieve.
20: 2 weeks isn't very long either, but it's a start, it's something in the right direction. And had it been around 30 years ago, I think my wife and I would have benefited and would probably have done better. It took a long time to come to terms, if we ever have, with the loss of our baby.
18: Now, Rangers left-back James Penrice says he would have loved to have been part of the Scotland team going forward, but insists he isn't disappointed to miss out on Sebastian Pocagnoli's first squad.
21: Not for me. I was kind of focusing on just coming back here and trying to enjoy football. But if in the future it comes up, then I'd absolutely be delighted.
18: And Sugar Babes have announced a new self-titled album. It's the first from the original trio in 26 years and is expected for release in February.
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18: A cloudy day with patchy rain, which could be quite persistent at times. A high of 17. That's the latest. I'm Colette McGonagall.
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0: Tomorrow is the day we pay out £600,000. 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Or actually, that's an early payday. I don't think we get paid till Monday. Great. There's a weekend without payday. 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
2: Clyde One.

If you like your girl bands from the early 2000s, you're going to love what's coming up next on Throwback Thursday. There was Olivia Dean and Man I Need. It's 11:15. Grant Thompson here. We had fajita night last night. And it almost was a disaster. Well, actually, no, it was a disaster, but it wasn't the kind of disaster I thought it was going to be. So I've got the chicken in, I've got the peppers in, we are cooking, and I realised that I've not got any fajita spice. Oh, it's too late. Like, if I was to jump to the shop, the fajitas would be burnt, and then you would have to season them afterwards. It was a disaster. But then I went, oh, no, wait, I used to be a chef. I can make fajita spice. How hard can it be? Went on the BBC Good Food website, went, right, how do you make fajita spice? And it's surprisingly easy. So you need chili powder, I had that. You need paprika, had that. You need cumin, had that. Garlic powder, had that. Coriander, had that. I had some oregano as well. All you do is you mix them together, right? You put them in. Great. Should have been amazing. Should have been the best fajitas ever. However, the last time I put the chili powder away, I put the wrong lid on it. So the hot chili powder and the mild chili powder got muddled up. And you know me, I don't like spice. If I go to Nando's and I have a medium, I'm crying for days after going, oh, that Nando's was hot. Oh, it was awfully hot. It was too hot for me. So you can imagine when I got the chili powder mixed up and put hot chili powder rather than mild chili powder into these. I think my mouth is still on fire. If I was to breathe right now, I could heat up the entire town. Fajitas, solid 4 out of 10. Just let old El Paso do it. Like, stick to what you're good at, Grant, and it's not fajitas.

0: the chat is it could be him and Harry Styles doing the Super Bowl halftime show next year. Justin Bieber, Beauty and a Beat on Clyde One. We are live from 100 Queen Street here in Glasgow. If you missed Bowie at breakfast this morning, you will have missed your code to see Niall Horan live on Monday at the Hydro. Now, I don't know if I'm allowed to do this, but do you know what? I'm at the point where I don't care. I think I'm going to give you the code out. If you keep listening to me for the next 10 minutes, I will repeat the code. I've got an email here that says, under no circumstances, repeat this outside of breakfast. I'm just going to do it. Keep me on in the next 10 minutes and I will let you know what that code is, and I'll play you BB Rexha and Faithless and some Paulo in just a minute.
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0: In about an hour, by the way, you are choosing the tunes on the Throwback Takeover. BB Rexha and Faithless, and that is New Religion. It is Throwback Thursday. I'm going to play you Coldplay next.
1: 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Lots of love.
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0: I don't know if I'm going to get in trouble for this or not, but you know what? I'm going on holiday tomorrow, so I don't really care, because by the time I get back, we'll have forgotten about it, so I'm sure it'll be fine. On Bowie at breakfast this morning, we give away two tickets to see Niall Horan on Monday at the Hydro. Gary Spence this afternoon has got another pair of tickets and £150 up for grabs, so you could get your dinner before it. That'll pay for all your drinks at the gig as well. Now, George gave away the secret code this morning. You had to be listening to hear the code, and you need that to win the tickets later. I'm just going to tell you right now, right, between me and you, the code is 2010. 2010. That is the year that Niall Horan was on The X Factor, right? So if you missed it this morning, that is a present from me to you. If I get in trouble, hopefully it'll be worth it, because you'll get a night out. So 2010 is the code. Make sure you're listening to Gary and Lindsay this afternoon and be ready to call in when they ask for the code. Remember, the code is 2010. This is Clyde One.

0: Somber and Homewrecker. If you check your email, today is the day that the Oasis access codes start to get sent out. So they're going to be sent out between now and Sunday, and the sale window starts tomorrow. I have not had an email yet. Did you sign up? What did you go for? So I went for Glasgow, I went for Barcelona, and I went for Las Vegas. Gavin's raging because I know I'm going to get Las Vegas, and you know that if I get Las Vegas I'm 100% going to have to remortgage the house to go or something like that. Anyway, keep checking your emails, because from today right the way to until Thursday is when the access codes are being sent out. Keep it here at Snowback Thursday. Got Example and Shakira coming up.
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0: Completely tax-free. 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Clyde One.

I'm being very good to you on Throwback Thursday. Example, and that is Kickstarts. And I want to play you something brand new right now. This was only released this morning. The Sugar Babes are back. Now, I have not listened to this yet. So let's do this together. Let's sum up this song in one word. It's 3.5 minutes long. So I'll think of my word. You think of your word. 0333 202400 is the number on WhatsApp. Like, be polite, because the Sugar Babes are nice. This is their brand new tune. It's called Ghost.

0: Steph just says, nice.
1: That's what I say when, well, that's what my gran says when I tell her a story. She doesn't really understand it. She goes, that's nice. That's the Sugar Babes and Ghost. Anwar says, grower. It's one of the nicer comments. I asked you, by the way, to review the Sugar Babes song in one word. I'm going to say chic. Jamie sent a voice note in. Jamie, what are you saying to the new Sugar Babes song?
2: That Sugar Babes song sounds like a Demo ripoff version of Messy. I'm So Messy.
1: Oh yeah, does it? I mean, right, Timu is your one word, but it totally does sound like Lola Young and Messi, doesn't it? Darren says boring, Robert says dull. Robert, stop that now! Sure, we'll play it again for you soon. Your news at midday coming up, and then details on how you could win £600,000. Keep it here.
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15: The top stories this hour. Police have made 36 arrests during a Scotland-wide operation to crack down on human trafficking and cannabis farms. They raided nearly 50 properties up and down the country, including in Glasgow and Falkirk. Our senior reporter Callum McQuaid joined them.
16: It's a human trafficking operation. Anyone within that address might be a victim of human trafficking, and that's how they'll be treated as such.
17: That's the early morning briefing up and down the country before they head out to catch this largely Vietnamese crime group. 47 addresses are being searched and they take no time in making themselves known. And as I saw for myself, not everyone's home. Detective Superintendent Stevie Bertram says they're dealing with a sophisticated operation.
18: They run this crime group like a business. They will look for smaller type properties and use the loft areas. So if there was one big warehouse getting taken, it hurts pretty significantly. If they lose a house, it's maybe not so much.
17: Often these weed farms are growing inside rented properties, and officers say the cost and damage to landlords is over £1 million.
15: A fatal accident inquiry will be held into the death of a Greenock mum who died of COVID in 2021. Anne Carrigan Weir was 55 when she died at home during the pandemic. The inquiry to be held at Greenock Sheriff Court is expected to focus on NHS 24's standard of care. Anti-migrant protester Danny Tomo's been arrested. It's after a dinghy with a rescue worker on board was slashed with a knife in the English Channel. Now, a 78-year-old Scottish gran is in the Guinness Book of Records for playing Fortnite.
19: Thank you. Oh, gosh. Thank you so, so much. Yes. Yay.
15: Kath Bowie, a.k.a. Grumpy Gran 1948, is now officially the world's oldest female Fortnite streamer. And BAFTA Scotland's announced the shortlist for its audience award. Among them are East Kilbride's Julie Wilson-Nimmo for her role in the relaunched Balamori and former student of the Royal Conservatoire in Glasgow, Shuti Gatwa.
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15: A cloudy day with patchy rain, which could be quite persistent at times, a high of 17. That's the latest. I'm Colette McGonagall.
0: Clyde One.
1: Someone tomorrow wins £600,000. You will be half a millionaire, and then some if you win tomorrow. What would you do with the cash? Where would you go this weekend? Would you go to your work on Monday? 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

Lewis Capaldi, Stay Love, 12:15, Thursday, 24th of September. Grant Thompson here. Got Cammy Barnes coming up in just a minute. This might be an age thing, but I have never played Fortnite. Never in my life. And there's a 78-year-old Scottish granny who's just broken a world record for playing Fortnite. And this is a lady called Kath Bowie. And she is the oldest female Fortnite streamer. And that's been confirmed by Guinness World Records. I love this. Her online name, I love even more. Grumpy Gran 1948. So she started playing like nearly 10 years ago in 2017. Basically, her grandson introduced her to the game. And she's now got over 24,000 followers. Her grandson went like, nobody's going to watch your streams, granny, but you might as well have a go. Ha! Who's laughing now? Imagine her grandson now goes round, how the tables have turned, and his granny goes, now you've got to wait. Sorry, I can't come out for my lunch. I'm playing Fortnite. Give me a couple of hours.

0: myself, Cammy. Two nights at the Battlelands in Glasgow start tonight. There is something more. Now it's over to you.
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0: What tune would you like to get on the radio this afternoon? What song would make your Thursday a wee bit better? It's Throwback Thursday, so you can have whatever you like. 0333 20 20 400 is my number on WhatsApp. You can voice note or you can message me there. Got to be a throwback. We've got to have a copy of it on our system. Other than that, anything goes because it's Throwback Thursday. 0333 20 20 400. Or you can text me 61025 with my name, Grant, at the start. Now, you need to be fairly quick. 5 minutes to get in touch. I will then choose two at random and get you on the air at 12:30. So very quick on WhatsApp to be on today's Throwback Takeover. I'll play Olivia Dean next and then we'll get straight to it.
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3: Job interviews. I went for a job interview a long time ago and I got asked, describe yourself in one word. And I did. I called myself an a-hole. The guy burst out laughing and asked me to start on Monday because that's the most honest answer he had ever had at any job interview ever.

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2: Oh, you can tell it's been busy today. 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I love when I say that anything goes on Throwback Thursday and you don't hold back. 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Lots of good ones coming in today, but I'm going to go speak to someone who is very excited right now. That's right, isn't it, Kelly?
3: We are amazing.
2: What's happening?
3: Yeah, we're just in the car. We're getting ready to go to the airport.
2: And where are you heading?
3: Dublin to see Westlife.
2: Yes, I love this. So who's we? Who's all gone?
3: So it's me, Kelly, my daughter Holly, my cousin Colette, and my auntie Ellen.
2: Have you been to Dublin before?
3: We have not. It's our first time.
2: Oh my God. So the first time in Dublin and you're going to see Westlife. This is going to be crazy. It's going to be great.
3: It's going to be amazing.
2: How long are you there for?
3: Tonight.
2: Right, hopefully get lots of euros to spend in Temple Bar because it's no cheap, but it's very good. Would you like a Westlife song?
3: We would, thanks. We would like one of their own.
2: It's one of their best ones. Here it comes.
3: Thank you.

0: Westlife and World of Our Own. That is going to be class. Imagine seeing Westlife in Dublin of all places. Very, very jealous of Kelly and co. Right, second song on the throwback takeover is for Kirsty. What are you saying, Kirsty?
1: I knew you were going to phone me. I knew you couldn't resist that song.
0: Am I that predictable?
1: I just thought my husband played it last week and I thought, well, Halloween, because he used to wear all the gorilla masks.
2: I've not dressed up for Halloween in a long time, and I'm doing a Halloween gig this year, so I need to dress up. I'm not getting anything in the pipeline yet, but I have to dress up, don't I?
1: Definitely. Got to join in with the party.
0: Now, what is the song that you knew instantly would get you on the air?
1: Gorillaz, Feel Good Inc.
0: This is class, to be fair. What are you doing today?
1: I'm looking after my daughter's dog today, so just a bit of housework. Bit of laundry to get done. That's about it, really.
0: What's the dog's name?
1: I have Gus that's come to visit for the day while my daughter's at work.
0: Well, hopefully Gus is well behaved. By the way, this is a great tune. Here it comes.
1: Okay, lovely. Thank you. Bye.

0: Harry Styles, American Girls. Before that, today's throwback takeover, The Gorillaz and Westlife. By the way, some really good shouts today. Thank you so much. I'm sorry, I can only do two. I can maybe push it on a Friday, but I can't really push it on a Thursday. Hi to everybody listening at Thomas Kerr Stirling Solicitors. Hi, Grant. Some Savage Garden, please. Oh, that would have been great. I've not heard this song in ages. We are currently lying at the pool. Oh, you're on your holidays. You don't need the song. 34 degrees in Puerto Rico right now. Having to have a Coke right now to help with the effects of last night. That's when you know you've had a good night, when you need the sugar. So this is Caroline, Brian, Sophie and John. And can you please say hi to my grandson, Liam, who's not with us. He's not on holiday, but he's listening back home. Hi, Liam. But you're jealous of your whole family being on holiday. Throwback Takeover is back with Gary Spence. He's on from 2. It's on at 2.30. And coming up, I'm going to play you Ella Langley and some Walk the Moon before 1.
1: Throwback Thursday.
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We are nearly at the September weekend and the weather's looking okay over the September weekend. 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This is Ella Langley and Choosing Texas. Clyde One. Just

0: difference, but it is a tune. It's Choosing Texas from Ella Langley. Right after your news at one, I have got details on how you could be winning £600,000 tomorrow on Make Me a Winner. Keep it here. And it's Throwback Thursday. I feel we need some old school Robbie today. So going to go right back to the turn of the millennium with a tune from Robbie. Also got The Wanted coming up, and your news is next.
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0: Just gone 1 o'clock. Grant Thompson here. Got a throwback from Robbie. Coming up to some Ariana Grande as well. And right now, let's catch up with your latest news
15: across Glasgow and the West.
1: And now on the Rayo app.
15: Clyde One.
1: The top stories this hour. Police have carried out dozens of raids as part of a major operation targeting human trafficking across Scotland. 36 people have been arrested. Addresses were targeted in areas including Glasgow and Falkirk, with 14 cannabis farms shut down and a number of potential trafficking victims also found. Detective Superintendent Stevie Bertram says these gangs often operate from lofts inside homes.
16: I hope it sends a message out to sort of members of the public to raise that awareness of that criminality where it exists round about cannabis, that it's not a victimless crime, that there are people in the back of this that are growing cannabis and being exploited.
1: A fatal accident inquiry will look into NHS 24's standard of care after the death of a Greenock mum. Anne Carrigan-Weir died at home in 2021 after contracting COVID. The inquiry is expected to be held at Greenock Sheriff Court. A couple have raised more than £15,000 for a Lanarkshire neonatal unit in memory of their twin daughters. Lisa and Ian Stewart completed a 23-mile kilt walk and held a race night to help the specialist intensive care unit in Wishaw, which cared for Evie and Ella, who were born at 23 weeks last summer. Ella died when she was 12 days old and Evie died 6 weeks later. A far-right activist known as Danny Tomo has been arrested after a boat that had a rescue worker on board was damaged in the English Channel. Footage allegedly showed the dinghy, which was previously carrying migrants, being slashed on Tuesday. Rangers left-back James Penrice says he would love to be part of the Scotland team going forwards, but insists he isn't disappointed to miss out on Sebastian Poconoli's first squad.
18: No, for me. I was kind of focusing on just coming back here and trying to enjoy football. But if in the future it comes up, then I'd absolutely be delighted.
1: Scotland are currently in Spain for a warm weather training camp, but will head to Slovenia shortly ahead of Saturday's opening Nations League match. And a Scottish granny has been crowned the world's oldest female Fortnite streamer. 78-year-old Kath Bowie, who goes by the username GrumpyGran1948 on the online game, has been recognised by Guinness World Records.
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1: Turning wet and windy this afternoon for most of us, particularly along the coast, highs of 17 Celsius. That's the latest. I'm Stephanie Allison.
15: Clyde One.
0: Tomorrow, someone starts their weekend £600,000 better off, and that someone could be you. £600,000 must be won tomorrow. 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
15: Clyde One.

3 this year by doing a dual residency 2 days at Oshaya in Ibiza. I remember talking about that at the start of the summer, and now the closing party is next Friday. How has that happened? The heating will be on soon. That was Calvin, and it was Blessings. Coming up, going to play Ariana Grande in just a minute. I'm quite raging. I'm low-key raging. So today is the day when the Oasis codes get sent out. Now, if you've not got it yet, it doesn't mean you're not going to get it. Apparently, they are sending them out in batches between now and Sunday. I don't know. I've not had anything. I have been refreshing my emails so much, I have crashed the app. So it's not come through for me yet. My mum, however, has been just on in the family group chat going, "Oh, that's me got an Oasis code. Might take your nephew, Brooklyn." First of all, don't think he's old enough, so he'll not be gone. Second of all, I remember back in the day where Oasis would come on the radio and you used to tell us to turn it off because you didn't like them. So either you take me, or I'll tell everybody that you don't like Oasis and you've got a ticket. I'm not bitter at all, I'm not bitter. Hopefully that code comes through.

0: Ariana Grande. Hate That I Made You Love Me. Grant Thompson here. What time did you get up at this morning? I set my alarm for 7 every morning and I never get up at 7. It's like 20 to 8 and I'm like, right, are you really need to go up now, Grant, or you will be late? And I am late almost every day. Apparently it's all to do with when you go to bed though, and it's 90 minute sleep cycles. So I'm going to go with this, right? If you need to get up at 7 a.m, they say that you should go to your bed at 9:46 p.m. That's far too early for me. I'm still watching telly. 11:16 could be the next time you go to bed. Right, that could work for me. Or if you're having a late night, right, and those don't work for you, it would either need to be 12:46 a.m. or 2:16 a.m. Now, this is what's wrong with me. I'm now reading that and going, well, wait a minute, it means I can still have a night out and get up at 7 a.m. No, I guarantee, right, if you're out and you got your bed at 2:16 a.m, you are not going to feel refreshed when you wake up at 7. I've tried it. I've had loads of experience of doing that. Going to play you something from Rihanna and TTF in just a minute, just because it's Throwback Thursday.
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9: An M8 roadworks update from Amy on behalf of Transport Scotland. Due to essential maintenance, there will be overnight closures of the M8 westbound between junctions 16 and 18 from Friday the 25th until Sunday the 27th of September from 10 p.m. until 6 a.m. each night. Sign diversions will be in place. Overnight closures continue on the M8 eastbound between junctions 16 and 18 from Sunday the 27th of September. For more details, visit swtrunkroads.scot.
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0: It's Alex Warren and it's Fever Dream on Clyde One. Coming up, got a song from Rihanna that's been played as many a first dance at a wedding. And have you heard, we're giving you the chance to win your wedding with the Rad Hotel Group. 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

0: You can just picture yourself at a beach bar drinking an Aperol Spritz when you hear that song. It's such a holiday anthem. Jason Derulo, Melody and DJ Goja, and that is Michiko. Imagine having to prove that you're not an AI artist. That's what DJ Goja is having to do. So he's Romanian, and the most Googled question about DJ Goja is DJ Goja an AI artist? No, he's not. He's a real human music producer. Right, Gary Spence and Lindsay Gibson with you from 2. I'm going to play some Sienna Spiral and Kelly Clarkson before then.
1: Clyde One.
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0: 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Clyde One.

Such a great tune that. She's got a lovely voice. Sienna Spiro and Great Expectation on Clyde One. The SPFL Tennent Sixes are back. The iconic Scottish football tournament is back at Brayhead Arena next weekend, which is the 3rd and 4th of October. All 12 Scottish Premiership teams have signed up, with club legends representing the sides. 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It's quite a long website. You could Google it. Or get Clyde One's Super Scoreboard on tonight from 6. We have got some tickets up for grabs, and if you get to clyde1.com right now, we have got a brilliant Tennent Sixes prize package up for grabs, including an overnight stay for 4. All the details at clyde1.com. Here's David Guetta.

0: David Guetta and Sia Titanium. Last one from me today on Clyde One. Have a lovely Thursday. Super Scoreboard here from 6 o'clock tonight. Gordon Duncan, Gordon DL and Marvin Bartley taking your calls. Gary Spence on next. If you missed Bowie at breakfast this morning, you will have missed the code for Niall Horan tickets. We've got tickets to see Niall Horan at the Hydro on Monday and £150 cash up for grabs. I'm going on my holidays from today, so you know what? I'm just going to tell you the code. 2010. You can thank me later if you win, right? That's the code you need. Gary will give you the details on when to call in to win on Clyde One. Gary Spence and Lindsay Gibson between 2 and 6. And your latest Clyde One news at 2 is next.
1: Clyde One.
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0: Okay, big old Thursday show coming up. Just gone 2 o'clock in Scotland's biggest city. Clyde One News latest.
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15: Clyde One.
4: The top stories this hour. Local drug services are telling us there needs to be more support in place to deal with increasingly complex and urgent cases. Follows figures showing drug deaths in Scotland rose by 11% last year. Powerful synthetic opioids were linked to more than one in five drug use fatalities. Liam Meegan is the operations director at Abbeycare that runs the rehab in Greenock and Erskine.
16: It's a lottery, and also it's the potency of these substances as well. And we've also had reports of people using heroin and talking about the, you know, the colour changing, etc., is from the usual colour that they would expect it to be.
4: A Rangers fan has been told to expect a spell in jail after admitting encouraging a pitch invasion at Ibrox. Jordan Haddon from Toll Cross waved supporters onto the pitch after his team lost the Scottish Cup semi-final to Celtic on penalties in March. The 28-year-old also threw a bottle which narrowly missed a police officer who'll be sentenced for breach of the peace and culpable and reckless conduct next month. The Train Drivers Union is warning that new trains would never see the tracks if they're built by firm link to Israel. The Spanish manufacturers, CALF, are in the final five bidders to replace an aging fleet of trains in Scotland. The company works the trams running between Jerusalem and the occupied West Bank, and ASNEF's Scottish organiser Kevin Lindsay says it would be a catastrophic financial decision.
17: We're not making anything new here. All we're saying to Stephen Flynn and the Scottish Government, stand up for the policies that you've said in the Parliament, stand up for the Palestinian people, stand up for the Scottish taxpayer.
4: We've contacted Transport Scotland for comment. And Lee Miller, the dad of Scotland midfielder Lennon, says the 20-year-old is using the pain of not being selected for the Summer's World Cup squad to spur him onto new heights this season.
18: We're not getting away from it. It was a difficult summer. It wasn't to be, and we respect everybody's decision behind that, and it just fuels him on to go and try and kick on and do better and hopefully get in the squad and play well and get minutes under his belt.
4: Scotland have the first of their four Nations League matches in Slovenia on Saturday.
15: Weather.
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4: Turning wet and windy this afternoon for most, particularly along the coast, and high of 17 Celsius. That's the latest. I'm Rob Waugh.
15: Clyde One.
0: Here we go then. It's on. It's happening. The Tesco Rewards Hour is right now as part of the biggest cash game on radio. 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
20: Oh no, are you serious? 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
0: There goes Natalie, and here comes your chance to win. 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
15: Clyde One.

0: Nick.
1: I've had such a good day, such an amazing day.
2: Oh, nice.
1: I have spent the morning unsubscribing from emails. Right? I didn't say the most exciting day, but there's just something great about it.
2: A thrill.
1: And you know, the companies that get it right and are more likely to get my business in future are the ones that don't question me on why I'm doing it. There's ones that just say, oh, well, listen, that's you unsubscribed. We're sorry to see you go. And I'm like, do you know what? If I ever need to buy brushes again, I'm coming to you guys. Whereas you get the ones that say, may we ask why?
2: Yeah, why? Why? They're quite needy.
1: Oh, just no. Like, yeah. I'm unsubscribing. I'm pretty sure I didn't, like, consciously subscribe, so.
2: Yeah, I've always wondered that. There's ones I've apparently subscribed to, and I'm like, when?
1: Yeah, that might be me and Stephen. how's your day been?
2: Well, I spent my morning speaking to my brother, Michael, okay? And he's annoyingly everybody's favourite Gibson, right? And it's his birthday next week, so I messaged him. Is there anything you're wanting or needing for your
1: worst
2: birthday?
1: Worst question you can be asked. Put some effort and imagination in and make it a surprise.
2: Well, I feel like the older people get, the harder it is to get good gifts. So usually he'll just say, oh, just get me something trendy. This morning...
1: By the way, he's going to love that you've just said that live on the air.
2: He said he's after a new sieve.
1: That's cool. I mean, that's useful.
2: No, I feel like that's a present you would get somebody that you hate.
1: How old is he?
2: He's going to be 37.
1: Because my folks have started asking us what we need. And you get to that age where I'm like, and I can't, you know, it was really sad to have to say, but I was like, we kind of need some nice new pans.
2: Yeah. Is that an age thing?
1: You just think, is this it now? I'm like, Isaac and still game. Have I died? Have I died? By the way, you can get in touch anytime. 0333 20 2400. Kings of Leon. I've been

0: the thing is, we can't just do sieves. Maybe open it up to colanders as well. We were just talking about the extremely boring birthday present Lindsay's got to buy her brother. Yes. It's a sieve. And I tell you what, at least he gave you an answer.
1: Yeah, I almost don't want to buy it, though.
0: I'm one of those people that everyone says, oh, you're so hard to buy for, which is always really offensive, right? If you've ever said that to someone, please know you're offending them, because I'm grateful for everything in life.
1: Yeah, true.
0: Yeah, uh-huh. When someone says you're hard to buy for, it sounds like you're fussy and not grateful for stuff you've received before. So
1: I suppose that's a point.
0: Try harder.
1: Easy to buy for, because it's either an ASOS voucher, a Primark voucher, or a bottle of Aperol.
0: Well, we're not at that level yet, and I doubt we will be, so your hint was wasted on me. 0333 2020 400, we're going sieves, colanders. I don't know, sieves have holes in them.
1: Kitchen appliances.
0: Yeah, let's do that. Throwback takeover. Yeah, we've just widened it right out because we've realised live on the air that that's not going to work. It's Throwback Thursday. We want you to throw it back even further. 0333 2020 400. Drop us a wee voice note with any kitchen appliance related song. If you can get a sieve in there, then fair play. We will play whatever you want.
2: Throwback Thursday.
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0: 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Clyde One.

0: The Clyde One. Throwback Takeover.
1: The number is 0333 20 20 400. We're talking about Sims, colanders, kitchen appliances. I mean, why wouldn't we be? Of course we are.
2: Of course.
1: We do like a bit of reaching. We like something tenuous. But Fraser, this is too far even for us.
3: Hi, hello. I've got a song for you with your kitchen utensil request. Seven by the Catfish and the Bottlemen. But you've got to say it. Seven for a sieve.
1: And that's why we won't.
2: Yeah, it's the thoughts that count.
1: Cheers, Fraser. 0333 20 20 400. Hey, this one works.
4: Hi, Gary. It's Donna. What about Big Brothers and New Flow? It flows through the colander. Stuff flows through it, I mean.
1: Genius.
5: Ladies and gentlemen, boys and girls, it is my pleasure to introduce to you all, Highness,

0: Big Brother's New Flow. They had a couple of class tunes back in the day. They also had the Bring Me Diamonds.
1: And I, like, The Sound of Music is my family's favourite film, and I don't know if I love or hate that song.
0: Yeah, I don't think they'd endorse it.
1: No, definitely not.
0: They took a rap. Okay, let's get to the phones. By the way, great song, Joshua. How you doing? You all right?
2: Hi, not bad. Yourself?
0: I'm all right. What are you up to?
2: Just at work.
0: What'd you do?
2: I'm a mechanic.
0: Okay,
1: so... A mechanic is a very good person to know.
0: Yeah, and that's exactly what I was about to say. I bet your life's a nightmare full of having to do jobs for everyone who knows you're a mechanic.
2: Yeah, it's quite a list to get through.
0: Well, listen, we will let you get back to it. Thanks. Oh, by the way, do you work for one of those garages now that make you do videos for the customers?
2: No, thankfully.
0: Yeah, because sometimes when I put mine in, he's like, good morning, Mr. Spence. This is the back wheel, as you can see. And as you can also see, I did not get into this trade to do this. I'm not a TV presenter.
1: See, when you see those videos, you can just tell. It's like, if you do this, you'll get a wee treat once you're finished.
0: Yeah, right. Here we go, Joshua. Cats in the Cradle. It's on now.
2: Cheers.
0: Oh, hang on. Oh, he's gone. We don't even know why he's chosen. What's this got to do with Sibs?
1: Spoons, does it not?
0: Yeah, yes, that's it. That'll do. This is brilliant.

0: Hey, how are you? Thursday afternoon. 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We're back to them soon. 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

Hey, Clyde One, live from Queen Street on Thursday afternoon. I want to talk about clown doctors. Because our producer Rose, her sister is a clown doctor, which is one of the coolest things you can say when someone asks you what your sister does, which is absolutely not a question people tend to ask when they first meet you. Anyway, the clown doctors are all over the wards in Glasgow doing incredible work. Not surgical work, don't worry, they're not being let loose with scalpels, but what they do is they visit the kids and they change the experience, they turn it on its head. Some of the testimonials from the families are just beautiful. And there's a special charity gig going down at the Stand in a few weeks to support the clown doctors. Saturday, 24th October, 4 p.m. at the Stand. Tickets are £13. Every ticket sold directly goes towards funding these life-changing visits for the kids, for the wee ones, who are obviously somewhere they don't want to be. Big up the clown doctors. Also, producer Rose's sister, Dr. Groovy. Keep up the great work. The Stand, 24th October, 4 p.m. Check out their website to book tickets.

0: How good is that? Justin Timberlake, Mirrors. Hello to Leon, Ian, Dick, Sarah, Michael and John. It's 0333 20 20 400, any time at all. We are live on the air with the latest on the roads, the news, the travel. Everything you need is here with, of course, because it's Thursday, even more throwbacks. We're also going to do the Big I Am next, following on from that massive argument about whether crackers are biscuits or biscuits are crackers.
1: It actually kept me awake at night last night.
0: They're not just biscuits, they're water biscuits.
1: They're crackers.
0: They're practically crackers.
1: They're crackers.
0: Anyway, you can take the heat today. Lindsay's on next. Yeah. Lindsay doing the Big I Am after the news at 3 o'clock.
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0: Just gone 3 o'clock. Gary Spence here, live from Queen Street till six. Let's get the latest Clyde One news headlines.
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17: The top stories this hour. With drug deaths rising sharply in Scotland, John Swinney's being urged to do more.
18: Their loss, overwhelmingly for the grave sin of being poor, requires answers for grieving families and demands a change of course from this government.
17: During his first First Minister's questions as Scottish Labour leader, Michael Mara highlighted the 1,133 lives lost last year. John Swinney's given him this response.
19: I express my deepest sympathies to everybody who's been affected by the level of drug deaths in Scotland. They are unacceptable and intolerable, and the government is focused on addressing these issues.
17: A Rangers fan faces jail after admitting encouraging a pitch invasion at the Old Firm Cup semi-final at Ibrox. 28-year-old Jordan Haddon from Toll Cross waved supporters onto the pitch after Rangers lost to Celtic on penalties in March. He also threw a bottle which narrowly missed a police officer. He's pleaded guilty to breach of the peace and culpable and reckless conduct and will be sentenced next month. Sheriff Lorraine Glancy KC warned him custody is uppermost in her mind. Police have released CCTV pictures of two men they hope will be able to help them figure out what led to a serious assault in Glasgow. It happened on Argyll Street near Queen Street just after 11 p.m. on Tuesday the 4th of August, where a 43-year-old man was attacked. We've put their images over on our socials. Rangers defender James Penrice hopes his impressive early season form will lead to a Scotland call-up sooner or later.
20: If it comes, it comes. If my performances they're as good as I want them to be, then hopefully in the future I get a chance to play for my country. But a massive club like Rangers should have team full of internationals, and obviously I want to join that.
17: He isn't part of Sebastian Pocagnoli's first squad, who face four Nations League matches across the next 2 weeks. And neither are Scotland attackers James Wilson and Finlay Curtis. The youngsters will instead join up with the under-21s for their Euro qualifiers. The pair could return to the team for the final two Nations League games of this international break.
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17: Turning wet and windy this afternoon for most of us, particularly along the coast. Highs of 17 Celsius. That's the latest. I'm Stephanie Allison.
14: Clyde One.
0: Oh, hello. Thursday, home time. Well, I hope it is for you soon. Tomorrow is the big day and someone's going to win £600,000.
21: Oh my God. My sister just passed her driving test not that long ago as well, so I can treat her and the boys. Oh, I'm going to book a holiday to Lapland for next Christmas.
0: There are so many things Natalie will already have booked that I know you would book if you won, and you've got as much chance as she did. Right now, we are in play for 600K to play the game. 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All you've got to do is pick up the phone after lines close Friday, 5 p.m. if you hear Gemma Atkinson. I mean, that would be good enough in itself. She's a legend. She'll be the biggest legend you've ever spoken to in your life, because if you hear her, your life has just changed. To the tune of £600,000, it's life-changing money. It's YES, it's 61025. All the best.
14: Clyde One.

0: Justin Bieber. Spice Girls. That is what Throwback Thursday is all about. Here we go.
1: Guess who? Let's go! The Big I Am.
2: The Big I Am.
0: What we want to know, what we need to know first is, are you a real person?
3: I am a real person.
0: Good. You know what? I don't know what it is. Maybe it says a lot about personality types, but I'm always irked when Stephen does people that aren't real. And because he knows that, like everything else, he does it more. So
3: the very first time I played the Big I Am was Henry Hoover.
0: Yeah.
3: And I don't want to use a fake person ever again.
0: Fortunately, things have come on since then. Or have they? Let's find out. Lindsay's got four clues. You've got 5 minutes to get a good old-fashioned shout-out on the radio.
3: So I am a real person, and clue number one, I'm British and split my time between England and America.
0: 0333 2020 400, you get a clap if you're first, even if you're wrong.
3: Hi to Greg, first in. It is not Liam Neeson. It is not Henry Hoover. It is not Adele. It is not Lewis Hamilton. It's not Harry Styles. It's not David Beckham. It's not James Corden. It's not Robbie Williams. It's not David Beckham. A lot of James Cordens coming through. It's not Sharon Osbourne.
0: I don't do this often, but I've gone in already. I've got someone written down. So I'm either right and a genius, or in about 5 minutes you're going to hear me do this. 0333 2020 400.
3: Well, I think we have a number of correct guesses already. It's not Prince Harry. It is not Posh Spice. It is not Martin Compson. It is not Gordon Ramsay. Not Tom Holland. Not Niall Horan. It is not Adele. It's not Kylie Minogue. And it's not Idris Elba.
1: 4 minutes.
0: All good guesses, apart from the Kylie one, obviously.
3: Yeah.
0: Very, very, very, very famously Australian. 0333 2020 400. Moments away from Blue and Tame Impala, still sounding so good.
3: It's not Ewan McGregor. It's not Meghan Markle. It is not Tom Holland, Ed Sheeran. It is not Maura Higgins from Love Island.
0: I'll be annoyed if, what a throwback, if this person's Scottish, just so you know. Because I know they're also British, but if they're Scottish, you ought to say they're Scottish.
3: They're
0: Line
3: not.
0: 21, hello, what's your name?
4: Emily.
0: Emily, you've just won the Big I Am. Was it just you, though, or was it somebody else?
4: I've got my little girl with me.
0: Right, do you know what that means?
4: Yes.
0: Okay, I mean, she had to have helped you. Has she helped you?
4: Every day when we play.
0: Oh, so that's amazing.
3: That basically means clue number one was too easy.
0: Yeah, so what's her name?
4: It's Grace.
0: Grace, how you doing? Hi. Oh,
4: very shy.
0: Oh, that's all right. Aww. Tell you what, you shouldn't be shy when she gets to that McDonald's self-service screen. And remember, Grace, don't be palmed off with a mini McFlurry. It's the full-size one. Just in case you're not aware, we do this on the Little I Am, the Wee I Am, but we've just sort of extended it, as most people know now. Emily knew what she was getting into, where you have to buy the kid a McDonald's.
3: Yeah.
0: What did you have for your lunch, Emily?
4: I had sandwiches, a ham sandwich.
0: Oh, nice. Nice and simple, nice and basic.
3: Well, nice and dry.
0: The good news is dinner's going to be a lot more exciting. Right, give us another clue.
3: Clue number two. I'm often seen wearing the same style of clothing.
0: Right, it makes me think it's someone else, but I'm going to stick with who I've got. Who's been getting in touch?
3: Hi to Emma, Jackie, Lisa, Hannah, Mark, Lorraine, another Mark.
1: 2 minutes.
3: Hi to Scott, hi to Lisa, hi to Kyra, hi to Wendy. There's a mixture of two specific people that are coming through.
0: And I think I've got one of them written down. What's your next clue?
3: Clue number three, I'm known for being rather dour-faced.
0: Right. No, I'm not sure. Because that fits, but it's not the first word I'd use. 0333 2020 400. Come on down. It's a game anyone can play.
3: Hi to Kelly. Hi to Kenzie. Hi to Brian. Hi to John. A lot of people guessing it right now.
0: So, Emily, how old is Grace?
4: She's 7.
0: Okay, and is she the only one with you right now? Is she your only child?
4: Hey, I have a little boy, but he's at home.
0: Right, okay. Well, he needs to get a McDonald's as well. Please know this.
3: Rules are rules.
4: Okay.
0: You can't give to one and not the other. We all know that as parents, right, Emily?
4: Yeah.
0: And you also know you should absolutely never call the Big I Am with a child unless you want to buy a McDonald's. Right, here we go.
1: The final
0: Minute. Let's do some shouts and then we'll get clue number four.
3: Hello to Declan, Billy, Rab, David. Hi to Sarah. Hi to Joe. Hi to Abby, Amanda, Tracy. Some rogue guesses coming through as well today. Hi to Caroline. Hi to Anne. And hello to David.
0: Right, clue number four, please.
3: It's a no from me.
0: Right, again, this could be one of two people.
3: How?
0: Because the people I've got in mind, I'm trying not to give this away.
3: Okay,
0: they've both been judges on talent shows.
3: So. Okay, I'm with you now. Mm. Okay, I'll go through all the clues again, Gary, just for you. I'm British and split my time between England and America. I'm often seen wearing the same style of clothing. I'm known for being rather doof-faced. And it's a no from me.
0: Oh, 333-2020-400. We'll do some more shouts next. First, though, and just before we play Blue, we're going to speak to Emily. And Grace, you got it right with the first clue. That's amazing. Here we go.
3: I am...
5: Simon Cowell.
0: Simon Cowell. Right. And listen to this. I'll pull the mic down. Listen. That's me scrubbing out Piers Morgan. It could have been Piers Morgan as well. He was an America's Got Talent.
3: Yeah.
0: But it's pretty much the same clothes.
3: Yeah, like a suit.
0: Yeah, that's it. Yeah. Right, Grace, Emily, enjoy your McDonald's and thanks for playing the game every day. Amazing.
5: Thank you.
0: Bye-bye, all the best. More shouts next. Tame Impala coming up and right now, Blue.
6: Clyde One.

0: Ooh, she was nervous. She was really nervous. We had a rogue message coming in saying, yep. She said that it wasn't Simon Cowell.
1: I know this studio is really, really hot just now, but it got even hotter when that message came through.
0: I need to say, and I don't want to encourage such messages, but please know, Thomas, you had the absolutely desired effect, right? Unless you actually heard something.
1: Yeah.
0: Because we have checked and verified, which was, again, another way in which it worked, because you've used valuable producer time, but mm-hmm, Lindsay, yeah. You saw a ghost.
1: Yes.
0: It was amazing. And go on.
1: We've said this many a time this week. I do want to come back and work with you at some point.
0: It's 3:20. Who got it right?
1: Hello to Dorothy, Mark, David, Sophie, Barry, Thomas, Jackie. The final clue was the giveaway.
0: Yeah. Well, again, I still think it could have been Piers Morgan. If it had been Piers Morgan, I would have had no complaint, is what I'm saying.
1: I feel like...
0: You don't believe me.
1: I feel like the same outfit was more Simon Cowell than Piers Morgan.
0: Have you ever seen the pictures where they zoom in on his heels?
1: No.
0: You don't know this?
1: No.
0: He's got like Cuban heels because he's really small.
1: Is Simon Cowell small?
0: Yeah.
1: Oh.
0: So I remember there was a massive big, it might have been Soapstar Superstar, there was a big TV show he was doing. And the chat was that Zoe Ball, greatest hits radio right now, by the way, come back at four, she didn't get it because she was too tall, because she'd be on stage with him.
1: No way, really?
0: Yeah, that was a rumour, by the way. That's not verified. I'll just legal myself
1: just
0: there.
1: Watch yourself, Gary.
0: But his heels are absolutely platform.
1: I did not know that.
0: That's why he's got those weird jeans that tuck. Have you never seen pictures of some?
1: He wears quite wide jeans, doesn't he?
0: Yeah, and the jeans go right. Right, go in. Right, don't do it on your work computer, but Google Simon Cowell feet, right? And see what you come up with. Listen, we've got Niall Horan tickets up for grabs. He is playing Scotland next week. We can get you in with a bit of cash to make it a proper night. And we're going to open the lines real soon. Don't go anywhere.
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3: Absolutely huge. He has sold tens of millions of records and he's coming to Scotland next week. We started the week with Two Doors Down tickets. That's on this weekend. And on Monday, Niall Horan is going to be doing the biggest venue in Scotland's biggest city. He is live at the Ovo Hydro.
4: And he just seems like the loveliest guy ever, doesn't he? So we are cracking the code. Earlier this morning on Bowie at Breakfast, they gave away a secret code and that's exactly how you win these tickets.
3: So I think Grant might have said it at lunchtime as well. He's always going rogue. And if you know the secret code, give us a call now for your chance to win. The number here at Clyde One is 0333 20 20 400. You're playing across the Hits Radio Network in Scotland. You must be over 18 to enter. Lines close in 5 minutes. 5 minutes to win your way in. Proper wee night out in Glasgow on Monday night, seeing Niall Horan on us. Good luck. Go, go, go.
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0: Thursday afternoon, Maroon 5 next on Clyde 1. Bowie at breakfast back tomorrow, kicking off the weekend in proper style and giving you the last chance this week to win 5k in a minute. Word is reaching me of another howler this morning.
1: What is going on this week?
0: Well, let's have a listen to what went on this morning. Here's Yvonne.
2: Now, which film features the character Elle Woods?
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0: Guinness have released a new type of which alcoholic drink this month?
1: A snack.
0: What is the name of the Scottish city where the River Dee meets the North Sea?
2: Aberdeen.
1: Dundee.
0: What do you call the Spanish soup made mainly from tomatoes?
2: Spanish.
0: Pass. Pass.
1: Salmorejo.
0: What year was Heinz invented?
2: That is on every tin.
1: 1889.
0: In Monopoly, what colour are Mayfair and Park Lane?
3: Blue.
1: Green.
2: I'd say purple.
0: In folklore, what is a leprechaun's profession?
1: No idea.
0: V is the chemical symbol for what element?
2: I think Yvonne would probably prefer we just moved on and started a whole new argument, because I've literally just this second jumped onto Clyde One on Facebook, checked the answers.
3: Uh-huh.
2: And yeah, the answer according to Bowie at Breakfast team is blue. But I would say, because I'm sure like Euston Road and stuff, they're light blue.
3: There's a light blue and like a navy blue,
2: It's purple.
3: Is it?
2: Yeah. And I will not stop in that game. I will not stop cheating until I've got all the purples. So if it's purple in my head.
3: Well, you always go for purple.
2: Park Lane, Mayfair.
3: Oh, no, you've got to go with the blue.
2: I hate those annoying wee players that play like the strategic game. They get like the electricity station and the train stations.
3: You would hate playing Monopoly with me.
2: Yeah, they just rinse my long-term plans for world domination. Listen, £5,000 up for grabs with Wholesale Domestic Bathrooms tomorrow, right here on Clyde One.

0: 4 o'clock, we'll find out soon who's won tickets and some cash for a night out seeing Niall Horan. We'll do that in just a bit. We'll do that just after Four Lines are now closed. Meantime, speaking of international superstars, Mariah Carey, I'm sorry to say, is on the list. That's the list we've got of artists who play the UK but don't play Scotland.
1: Yeah.
0: So she's just announced some Christmas shows she's doing. Oh, Birmingham, that's a sore one. Sometimes if they're just doing London, fine, but she's doing London, Manchester, Birmingham. She's not doing Scotland. I mean, we even had, as a nation, a Santa Claus theme park.
1: Did we really?
0: Yeah, it was in Aviemore, and it was 40% Christmassy, 60% creepy.
1: Okay.
0: It was of its time, I think.
1: Yeah. Mariah's not making an appearance there anytime soon.
0: No, maybe that's why she's holding against us, so she's not back. Yeah, listen, more showbiz on our website. We'll get the latest news next.
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2: 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We are live from Queen Street. We are Clyde One. It's just gone 4 o'clock.
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5: The top stories this hour. A local drugs charity says it's seeing more people coming to them with urgent and complex needs. It comes after figures showed drug deaths in Scotland rose by 11% last year, with rates in Glasgow City and Inverclyde higher than the national average. Powerful synthetic opioids were linked to more than one in five drug use fatalities. Liam Meegan is from Abbey Care, which runs rehab facilities in Greenock and Erskine.
6: It's the potency of a lot of the substances that people are using now that's really posing the challenge. But also as well, we need to bear in mind that sometimes not everyone is ready for a service such as ours. They may not wish to stop using substances. So I suppose it's about helping people to use substances as safely as possible.
5: Police have released CCTV images of three males they think can help with an investigation into a serious assault in Paisley. It happened on Gilmer Street around 9:15 on the night of Thursday the 25th of June. We've put their images over on our socials. A couple has raised more than £15,000 for a Lanarkshire neonatal unit in memory of their twin daughters. Lisa and Ian Stewart completed a 23-mile kilt walk and held a race night to help the specialist intensive care unit in Wishaw, which cared for Evie and Ella, who were born at 23 weeks last summer. Ella died when she was 12 days old, and Evie 6 weeks later. A fatal accident inquiry will be held into the death of a Greenock mum who died of COVID in 2021. Anne Carrigan Weir was 55 when she died at home during the pandemic. The inquiry, which will be held at Greenock Sheriff Court, is expected to focus on NHS 24's standard of care. And Scotland midfielder Lennon Miller has the chance to impress new manager Sebastian Pocognoli over these upcoming Four Nations League matches. That's according to his dad, Lee Miller.
7: It's a clean slate for everybody, I think. Lennon had a really positive FaceTime with him the day before the squad was announced, so, and he told him his kind of plans moving forward, and he's part of that. So Lennon just needs to continue doing what he's doing for his club and hopefully can keep getting in the squads.
3: Weather.
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5: Turning wet and windy this afternoon for most of us, particularly along the coast, highs of 17 Celsius. That's the latest. I'm Stephanie Allison.
3: Clyde One.
2: 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Lines closed, Gemma Atkinson's in and she makes a life-changing call. 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That's why it's magic when it happens. 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It's £600,000. It's YES. It's 61025. Good luck.
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0: classic Christina coming next.
1: What an incredible audience. Lots of love.
2: Hi guys, it's Niall Horan here.
3: Crack the code for Niall Horan.
0: Right, let's go. Let's hopefully crack the code. Niall Horan back in Scotland next week. He has sold tens of millions and we've got the tickets. Thank you to my breakfast comrades for being part of this one. Gary Spence here. Let's get to the phones. Ashley, it's you.
4: Yay.
0: How are you? How are you doing?
4: I'm good. I've got through.
0: Now you're nervous you're going to completely mess this up and ruin someone's life, aren't you?
5: No pressure.
4: I hope not.
0: Who are you taking? Who are you playing for, really?
4: I'll take my friend. She doesn't even know about it, so she's looking at me, giving me strange faces.
0: What's her name?
4: Serena. Right. Her name's Serena.
0: Put her on.
6: Hi.
0: Hi, Serena. You're right.
6: Yeah.
0: So I don't know if you listen to the radio, but my name's Gary.
6: Yeah.
0: And I'm on 2 till 6, and right now we're doing a massive giveaway. And if she wins, you get to go and see Niall Horan.
6: Yes.
0: Great.
5: But do you know how she wins the tickets?
6: No.
0: She has to give us a secret code. Ashley, do you know the code? I'm not asking you yet. I just want to make sure and give you every chance here.
4: Yes, I do.
0: Are you a massive Niall Horan fan?
4: Of course I am. I can't wait.
0: Here we go. We're going to ask for the code. Crack the code. You get the tickets.
4: Okay. 2010.
0: Oh, Ashley.
4: Oh, no.
0: You're right. You've won the tickets.
5: Well done. Woo!
0: Right. We night out for the girls then.
4: Yes. We night out for the girls.
0: Yeah, we're going to throw in some cash as well so you can make a proper night of it.
4: Oh, perfect. That's brilliant.
0: Enjoy the show. Have a great time.
4: Thank you. We will.

0: So that's Cat's Eye with a brilliant new song, and the bit where she goes da da da da da da da da, and I thought, well, that's reminding me of something, and then I realised it was 5 years ago when I played for Halloween Things That Go Bump in the Night by All Stars in the 4:30 big one.
1: I forgot that song existed.
0: Which is a good thing, but I reminded everyone of it 5 years ago and Stephen still hasn't let me forget it. The 4:30 big one today is brilliant, and I'm about to find out what it is by going on my phone, because I sort of thought of it when I was in a taxi last night.
1: Right, okay.
0: I didn't hear it in the taxi and I just thought, oh, that's going on. Yes! Alanis Morissette, thank you.
1: Okay, I was going to say, why does this make me nervous? Because you were out last night, you put it on your phone so you didn't forget.
0: So I was in a taxi and I just sort of thought, oh, I'm going to play that on the radio. But it wasn't on the radio in the taxi last night. Uh-huh. So yeah, I'm going to play Alanis Morissette. 4:30 big one coming up. Hope the roads are okay for you. I guess we'll find out next. The latest travel in moments.
2: Right back Thursday.
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3: Clyde One.
2: Good afternoon. Starting on the Erskine Bridge, southbound is partially blocked right now due to a breakdown between the A82 at Kilpatrick and the M898. Heading over to Paisley, looking slow around Renfrew Road towards Nidri Street, and we are seeing congestion on the M8 eastbound from junction 25 to 17. Queues on Great Western Road around the Botanic Gardens and Mary Hill due to those temporary traffic lights at Tesco. Slow on all approaches there. No issues though as you pass the M74. More for you in a little bit.
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0: life-changing cash. £600,000 could be yours tomorrow.
1: No way.
0: And it's a guaranteed winner. Make me a winner. Clyde One.

Calvin Harris. Clementine Douglas. Right, it's just after 4.30. Oh, this is a vintage time to start the 4.30 big one. It's near on 4.33 and it's going to be a good one. Speaking of Sugar Babes, they've got a brand new single. You'll hear it inside the next 20. It's really good, by the way. I know I always talk about the Sugar Babes having done all these hits over the years, and all the way through the time I've been on the radio, you've just been banging out these massive hits. This is up there with them. I think this is going to be good. I think it's going to be huge. And we'll play it soon. Meantime, breathe in. And out. This is one, if you're in the car, already starting to think, oh God, what am I going to make for tea tonight? Work's been hard. Just have a few moments out from the world with us and Alanis Morissette.

0: Hey, Sophie, James, Sarah Lou, absolutely loving Alanis Morissette. It was a nice wee moment. Gary Spence here. Get me anytime on Instagram at Gary Spence. You can get Lindsay on Instagram. It's at... God, here we go. Spell your name.
1: My handle is at Gib Lindsay, L-Y-N-S-E-Y.
0: Yeah, I feel you, sister. Go through your whole life spelling your name for people.
1: Yeah.
0: Although you expect it with Lindsay, because there's obviously a few spellings. But with Gary, that's just... Parents who clearly hate you.
1: There was somebody that messaged in on Sunday who was also called Lindsay, and I swear it was spelled L-Y-N-S-A-G-E or something along those lines.
0: That's Lindsay.
1: Yeah.
0: Well, listen, not just my parents then. It's 20 to 5. We're going to get the latest on the roads. New Sugar Babes coming up. Like I say, I think this sounds vintage Sugar Babes. And I've got Stephen on my shoulder right now going, well, that's Dispense Kiss of Death. But we're going to play that soon. And we are going to get you home Thursday night. The throwbacks continue.
2: Gary Spence. Clyde One. 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
2: Clyde One.
3: Slow over the Erskine Bridge right now due to an earlier breakdown. The good news is all lanes have reopened and it's been cleared. Over to the Clydeside Expressway, you are queuing towards the M8. Clyde Tunnel looking pretty busy from Govan through to Partick. And we're seeing congestion on Great Western Road around the Botanic Gardens. M77 slow leaving the M8 through to Junction 1. Over to Newhouse, Motherwell Road, some queues towards the M8. And onto the M8, congestion eastbound from Junction 25 through to around Junction 17, westbound approaching 15.
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They've got some of the most exquisite venues in the West. 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You've got to enter now and do it before the 4th of October. 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Yeah, I'm sure it was Dalmeny Park House Hotel. Anyway, Clyde1.com, go for it. What an amazing prize.

0: You're so right. Lindsay was just saying that sounds like Mutya solo stuff from back in the day as well. She had a proper big couple of hits. One of them was with Groove Armada, a song from Mutya.
1: Yeah, we're not complaining, by the way, because we love that new single from the Sugar Babes.
0: Yeah, really good stuff. I'm pretty sure they'll do Scotland if they're touring, and you'll hear about it here first. That's the brand new single, Ghost by the Sugar Babes. Right, just coming up for 5 o'clock, Spence versus Shazam on what is a tremendous run, even if I have to be the one that says it. It's Thursday night. Come on, disagree with me then. You can't.
1: Just don't jinx it.
0: Yeah, I definitely have. And we're back to the throwbacks next after the latest at 5.
2: Clyde One.
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2: Right, Hadaway and Rihanna coming up, blasting out the hits from Queen Street. This is Clyde One. It's just gone 5 o'clock.
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4: The top stories this hour. John Swinney is describing the sharp rise in drug deaths in Scotland as unacceptable and intolerable. At First Minister's questions, opposition MSPs called for a change of direction after latest figures revealed 1,133 people died from drug use last year. Here's Scottish Labour leader Michael Mara.
5: If it was indefensible then, what on earth is it now? What on earth is it now? Over 7,000 people have lost their lives since this Scottish Government declared a public health emergency. We cannot go on like this.
4: John Swinney says the Scottish Government's exhausting every element of its powers to address the situation. It comes as Reform UK Scotland says it's lodging a motion of no confidence in Drugs Minister Marie Todd. An argument over £20 ended with a woman throwing ammonia over her friend in the middle of Buchanan Street in Glasgow. Gwen Dempster, who's 52, poured the chemical over Lee McCluskey's head and body after she tried to walk away from the row during a shopping trip in November last year. Glasgow Sheriff Court heard the victim stripped off her clothes in a nearby Sainsbury's as her skin burned. Dempster, who's from Govan, has now been sentenced to 3 years in prison after admitting threatening behaviour and assault. Thousands of council workers in Glasgow are facing a fire and rehire situation after pay talks with trade unions collapsed. GMB and Unite had agreed to ballot their members on an improved offer, but the council says Unison pulled out of the negotiations. Glasgow City Council says dismissal letters are due to be sent out next week, with new contracts starting on January the 1st. We've yet to hear Unison's side of the story. Lee Miller, dad of Scotland midfielder Lennon, says the new international break can benefit players like his 20-year-old son.
6: I think he's picked a big enough squad. He needs to use it wisely because the 4 games will be tough. It looks really good, it's exciting, it's young, but he's still got his experienced ones in there.
4: And Warwick Davis says it's a huge honour to reprise his role as Professor Flitwick in the new Harry Potter TV series. The actor says he based the Hogwarts teacher on some of his own school teachers. He's the only original cast member confirmed to return so far.
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4: A wet evening ahead for most of us. Showers turning persistent but clearing overnight and lows of 11 Celsius. That's the latest. I'm Stephanie Allison.
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2: 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I know you don't think you're going to get that call. 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
2: Sands versus Shazam.
3: Right, getting towards the weekend. If you've got any plans this weekend, there is nowhere that you can't go in Scotland on Scottish City Link. They've got everything. The aircon.
4: Aircon.
3: The lovely aircon. They've got charging points. You can charge anything. You can kick back. They are comfy. They are cool. And they are heading to and from over 200 destinations.
4: I've said it once and I'll say it again. They're the comfiest buses in Scotland.
3: And it's citylink.co.uk to book Glasgow, Edinburgh, Inverness, Dundee, Aberdeen, so many more, and extra legroom as well. There's nothing you can't get. Let's hope I can get a clean sweep. It's Thursday afternoon. Why? You're quite tall. Why is this mic so low down? I feel like I'm leaning in.
4: You are crouching down.
3: As if I'm
4: down.
3: Giving a child a row. Now, you are getting attention, but you're getting the wrong sort of attention.
4: Gary, you will get a clean sweep on Spence versus Shazam today.
3: If I have to say this again... If I have to come up those stairs. Right, let's do this. Six okay. songs. Lindsay, hit me.
4: Okay, song number one.
3: Katy Perry, Man Who Got Away, the one who got away.
4: Oh, you got there in the end. In another life, I would be a girl. We keep on... It was Katy Perry, the one that got away.
3: Yeah, that's not the first song people think of when they think of Katy Perry, so...
4: I think it's her... Maybe not our best song. Top three.
3: Top three.
4: It's one of those songs you can just belt out in the car.
3: I'm going to pull a Stephen on you here. What are your other two?
4: Teenage Dream.
3: Okay.
4: Why did you give me that look?
3: I just think there's so many better Katy Perry songs.
4: No. Rose?
3: Listen, you're chatting to me.
4: Okay.
3: This is between us.
4: And I know it's one of her biggest singles, but Hot and Cold, yeah. I think's one of her best songs as well.
3: Class.
4: Anyway, song number two.
3: Really wish I was somewhere else by Razor Light.
4: It's Razor Light, somewhere else.
3: Did I start speaking before the noise? Because actually, all the words that you need were in there.
4: No, you mumbled. You got Razor Light.
3: I said, really wish I was somewhere else. And the title is somewhere else. I've over-delivered.
4: No, if you were going to say the song title, you have to project your voice. You work in the radio, Gary.
3: Right.
4: Okay, it's 1-1, song number three.
3: Quit playing games with my heart, Backstreet Boys.
4: Okay.
3: Don't start talking about where the brackets go here. Quit playing games with my
4: Oh, yeah, there is brackets. I would have given you anyway, Gally, because remember, I want to come back when Stephen's off.
3: I think the brackets go after Quit Playing Games, right?
4: You are correct. Quit Playing Games, brackets, with my heart.
3: Close brackets.
4: Why? Why do they either just put the full title or just Quit Playing Games?
3: We're giving this far too much, though.
4: Song number four.
3: Know this.
4: Oh, well, Shazam got there
3: it
4: way
3: feels
4: before you.
3: Very in-betweeners.
4: No, it was after that era. Stereophonics, C'est la vie.
3: Listen, I don't want to do this, but I can't not say something.
4: What?
3: If we went out on that street there and asked 100 people to name a stereophonic song, that would be like the 17th song they would mention.
4: I heard...
3: What you heard on your Spotify playlist.
4: No, Gregor played it on the Throwback Takeover last week. That's where I got my inspiration.
3: Well, he shouldn't have, because it's a song that barely anyone knows.
4: No, it's a very good stereophonics song and you should know better.
3: I'm not having that.
4: Okay,
3: right.
4: I'm a little bit nervous now. Especially with this next song. Song number five.
3: One Way or Another by 1D.
4: Nope. It is Checking It Out by Lil Chris.
3: It's cool. It's all right.
4: You'll get the next song.
3: Yeah.
4: Okay. Just think about what your guess was and you'll do fine, okay?
3: That's the worst bit of help I've ever been given in my life.
4: Song number six.
3: Sorry, Rose, what does that mean?
4: Riddles. No.
3: Riddles.
4: It will all make sense.
3: You're talking in riddles.
4: Song number six.
3: Blondie. Call me.
4: Call me.
3: And relax. Actually, I will give you one bit of credit. You didn't play that big theatrical drone. That means I'm about to lose the game and a massive commercial partnership for the radio station.
4: Hot enough in here, Gary Spence, and it's got even hotter.
3: Three all. Let's see if I can bounce back tomorrow. Clyde One.

0: Okay, it's Thursday night, so applications are open for the Great British Bake Off for next year, and everybody in here is like, you should go for a Gary, because I take bread in quite a lot.
1: Yeah, and you brought in bread yesterday, but you didn't have any, which I think's bizarre.
0: Yeah, I've got plenty at home. I'm popping them out like battery hens right now.
1: Is it sourdough?
0: It's not. Sourdough, and anyone who's tried to make sourdough will know this, is absolutely not worth the hassle. Okay. Just spend the £9 in it in a supermarket. Yeah. Unless, of course, it's Tesco, where it's a lot less, and even further less with your Tesco club card.
1: Taylor Swift makes sourdough, doesn't she?
0: Yeah. One of my twins got involved because it's in my recipe book for the bread maker that I bought when I fully enacted the midlife crisis. And it's just, honestly, you've got to keep it like an animal. It's so not worth the hassle.
1: You're making bread, you'll have a pumpkin spice latte, and you'll be watching Gilmore Girls.
0: Something like that. Just forget it. Don't do it. Don't get involved. Right. Get yourself home. We'll get the latest travel next. Hold up.
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13: Good evening. So tonight on the Clydeside Expressway, starting back around Kelvin Hall, we are hearing you're partially blocked around Finiston Street at that exit slip there, so take care in that approach. Heading over to the M8 eastbound, busy from around Junction 25 through to 17, westbound 14 to 16, M74 also slow from Junction 1A through to the M8, and queuing around Polmadee, partly due to roadworks on Aikenhead Street and Calder Street. And finally, M80 moving fine tonight. Morphy's and queuing around Pomadee, partly due to roadworks on Aikenhead Street and Calder Street. And finally, M80 moving fine tonight. Morphe soon.
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0: And it's a guaranteed winner. 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Clyde One.

0: So we've never been closer to Tesco. We've got a Tesco Express beneath the studios on Queen Street. It's amazing. The staff are amazing.
1: Yeah.
0: We lower the prices of our shop every single day. And there's an amazing video on Clyde One socials of George Bubby trying to get in there at 6 a.m.
1: Well, he does have that look about him, doesn't
0: he? I have apologised on behalf of Tesco and I've told him we'll have a word with a few people. I know people.
1: Yeah.
0: 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Here's what the prize is. It's a night away, a day slash night away, wherever you want to go in the UK with a friend, with a sister, with a relative, with whoever you want.
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0: Yeah, it's all nice. It's all happening right now. Clyde1.com. Let's get the latest Thursday night news.
2: This is Clyde One.
3: With drug deaths rising sharply in Scotland, John Swinney is being urged to do more. During his First Minister's questions as Scottish Labour leader, Mike O'Mara highlighted the 1,133 lives lost last year. A woman's been jailed for 3 years for pouring ammonia over her friend during a row about money on Glasgow's Buchanan Street. 52-year-old Gwen Dempster from Govan left Lee McCuskey screaming in pain and needing hospital treatment after the attack during a shopping trip in November last year. And BAFTA Scotland's announced the shortlist for its Audience Award. Among them are East Kilbride's Julie Wilson-Nemo for her role in the relaunched Ballymoree and former student of the Royal Conservatoire in Glasgow, Shidi Gatwa. In football, Scotland midfielder Lennon Miller has the chance to impress new manager Sebastian Pocognoli over these upcoming Four Nations League matches. That's according to his dad, Lee Miller.
4: It's a clean slate for everybody, I think. Lennon had a really positive FaceTime with him the day before the squad was announced, so, and he told him his kind of plans moving forward, and he's part of that.
3: That's the latest. I'm Stephanie Allison.
2: Coming up, 6 till 8. Clyde One Super Scoreboard.
5: An ex-teacher of Tony Watt's who really, really tickled by the comment about the lack of focus.
6: When it comes to learning, I love learning. I think education.
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6: No, I think education's the best thing in the world, but see if you sit me in a class, I just want to carry on.

0: Thursday night. All right. Cammy Barnes coming up. Take That coming up. And we played the new Sugar Babe single earlier. They've got a brand new album out. It's the OG lineup.
1: Yes, I interviewed them a couple of years ago when they first got back together. I'm so glad it's the OG lineup.
0: And they are? she loved them. She got real close to them.
1: Mucha, Keisha, and Siobhan.
0: There we go.
1: Got there eventually.
0: I actually did an interview as well when they were first back, and I remember saying, so Siobhan, of course, you got into property after the band and all the rest of it, and there was this sort of pause, and she went, how did you know that, mate? And I'm like, well, I did my research before the interview.
1: Have you heard of the internet?
0: Making me sound like a total creep. I think she thinks I'm in a hedge at the bottom of her garden. Anyway, new single sounding great. Looking forward to some Scottish dates from them.
1: Yes.
0: Cammy Barnes has got some very big dates coming up. We're going to play him soon and we'll get the latest on the roads for you next.
2: Gary Spence. Clyde One. Clyde One. Life matters.
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13: Good evening. Still going on your major route, starting in Newhouse, Motherwell Road northbound towards the M8. M74 southbound approaching the Wraith interchange. We are hearing that you're partially blocked there. We're seeing congestion tailing back. No issues on the East Kilbride Expressway though, or Bells Hill bypass right now. M80 southbound delays approaching junction 7, and queues eastbound on the M8 starting at junction 25, easing after junction 17. Westbound 14 to 16, and queuing on the Clydeside Expressway towards the M8.
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0: Thursday night, Throwback Thursday, and Take That are next with Shine. Let's hope I'm about to, with my very disproportionate knowledge of certain regions in England. It's time for the Question Time game. Sometimes it's in classic Question Time places like Kidderminster.
1: Yeah.
0: And I've got to guess where it is. So I'm going to jump out.
1: Okay, go for it.
0: And then you are going to tell the people where it is.
1: Cambridge. Right. Okay, in he comes.
0: Okay.
1: Thankfully, it's not too wild today.
0: Oh, good. Good, good, good. Are we in Scotland, England, Wales, or Northern Ireland?
1: We are in England.
0: Okay. Is it a city or a town?
1: It is a city.
0: Right, okay. So that means it's a big town slash city then, because you weren't totally sure straight away. That rules out, like, London. Is it Bristol?
1: That was more on me rather than my geography skills. I had to quickly go back to my tabs. What was your question?
0: Well, you'd know that London is a city, obviously, and Newcastle is a city, Manchester is a city. Is it Bristol?
1: It's not.
0: Is it near Bristol?
1: Let me go to my map.
0: I'm going to go through mid-size cities then, or smaller cities.
1: Yeah, you're on the right track.
0: Is it in Bath?
1: No.
0: Is it in Norwich?
1: No.
0: Ipswich?
1: No.
0: Colchester?
1: No.
0: Cambridge?
1: Yes.
0: Right, there we go. That was actually my patch back in the day.
1: Oh, was actually?
0: Yeah, the biggest dance and R&B hits for the east of England.
1: Rock and roll, baby.
0: I was Jay, this is a true story. Uh-huh. You do early breakfast.
1: Yes.
0: I did early breakfast for a year.
1: Oh, was that where you did early breakfast?
0: Yeah, I did it. Yeah. It was the worst year of my life. And I think I told you that the day you signed your contract. And I was actually live. This is one for the Partridge fans. I broadcast to Thetford Forest and this. I was literally up with the Partridge.
1: Oh, wow. What year was this?
0: Do you know what? I'd have to go back through therapy sessions.
1: You've erased it from your memory.
0: Yeah, it actually didn't happen in many ways.
1: Yeah, uh-huh. And that's what's going to happen to me.
0: You'll be fine. Yeah. You're not live to Thetford Forest and a few cabin crew heading for Stansted Airport. Right.

0: Cammy Barnes on Clyde One. Here we are then. The big shows for the big man. They kick off tonight. Two sold out shows at the Barrowlands and the best is yet to come.
1: He just deserves all the success, doesn't he?
0: Yeah, he's one of ours. We've been with him since the start. Listen, I'm heading across the city. I'm going to be at the Radisson Blue tonight for the Visit Scotland Thistle Awards.
1: All so suited and booted.
0: We will celebrate the best in the West. I'll see you there if you're heading down. Good luck to everybody. And if not, we'll catch you back here tomorrow, 2 o'clock on Clyde One. Get ready. The team are in. Ready to go live. Clyde One Super Scoreboard on the air next.
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11: The top stories this hour. The Drugs Minister.

0: City Council are set to be dismissed and handed new contracts after talks aimed at settling a pay dispute broke down. The GMB and Unite agreed to ballot their members on the offer, but Unison was withdrawn from the process. The council says letters will go out to staff next week, with new contracts due to start on January the 1st. It says it'll withdraw the notices if all three unions can agree a deal before then. We've yet to hear from Unison. The owners of an LGBTQ plus bookshop in Glasgow are dealing with a second attack in the space of just a few weeks. Bug and Finn, who run Category Is Books in the Southside, had their windows smashed in last night. More from Callum McQuaid.
1: Yeah, it sits in the middle of one of the most diverse communities in the whole of Scotland, and it appears as though the word trans has been specifically targeted through the window. Something similar happened in the last time could have resulted in the antisocial behaviour happening again. Police say no report's been made so far, but they're having to get shutters installed to protect the shop and say there will be an opening ceremony to mark this new chapter soon.
0: And Scotland attackers James Wilson and Finlay Curtis won't be part of the senior squad for Sebastian Pokonuli's first game in charge against Slovenia on Saturday. The youngsters will instead join up with the under-21s for their Euro qualifiers. The pair could return to Pokagnoli's team for the first two Nations League games of this international break.
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0: A wet evening ahead for most of us. Showers turning persistent but clearing overnight and lows of 11 Celsius. That's the latest. I'm Stephanie Allison.
3: 0141 951 1025. It's time to talk football. It's Clyde One Super Scoreboard.

0: on the international front, Finlay Curtis and James Wilson head off to play with the under-21s instead of the A squad, but may well return towards the end of the break. I'm Gordon Duncan, and joining me this evening you have Marvin Bartley and Gordon Dale.
1: Yeah, big few games of international football coming up, Gordon, as you said. It'll be interesting to see what the new manager brings to the table. He's already made a decision that James Wilson, Finlay Curtis, goes and plays with the under-21s. Quite like the idea of that, but he'll certainly use them because there's a lot of games, and as you quite rightly say, Hibs have not waited about. They've went out, they've addressed the situation of the new manager, they've got him in. It's down the foreign route again, young guy as well. Everybody seems to have been good down that route, and this man next to me walked in with the biggest smile I've ever seen in anybody's face, shouting who's top of the championship in Scotland. So I'm looking forward to the weekend, looking forward to a good game tomorrow night. I will be glued to my TV because I love EastEnders. Love Island. But I'll be looking forward to Marv going down to my old stamping ground at Ayr and to see what he can produce.
2: Any advice?
0: Surely, right. Even in your wildest fantasies, and I know you're a big optimist, but you could not have imagined going into the first international break for the top flight, not only top of the championship, but dare I say it, with a gap to the teams below you. You must be delighted.
2: Yeah, really, really delighted. Like you said, we never thought that this was kind of possible, probably for any team to start the league campaign the way that the boys have. But no, listen, really, really delighted. And I say the same thing all the time. The first two results that I do check are of the bottom two. You know, if you can keep getting...
0: Seriously?
2: Yeah, honestly.
0: Because when do you think that will stop? You've nearly got enough
2: once
0: points for safety, for goodness sake.
2: Once we are safe.
1: when he's sitting ninth.
2: Yeah, once we are safe, then I think we'll stop checking that. Or I'll definitely stop checking that. But yeah, seriously, when I come in, the first two are results that I do check. But no, listen, the boys have been brilliant. You know, only conceded the two goals within those seven games as well. So it's been a dream start. But as I always say to them, you know, the points we have got, no one can take. But going forward, we need to keep winning games.
1: We actually have the conversation in here every week on a Saturday, and we're watching the results come in. And after we've thrown up a few times, we look and think, right, you've got to say, without being disrespectful, I know a both part-time team and have good season in the championship, but you've come up there, Marv, probably you're saying, right, stabilise it first season. You probably, how many points do you think you're away to actually get to that total that you looked at?
2: Probably, you're looking at probably 40 points to finish 8th, which keeps you out of the relegation playoff as well.
0: That's comfortable though, isn't it? Because on your behalf, I looked at this as well to wonder what... No, but just a couple of weeks ago, yeah. Genuinely thought, how close is he to safety already? 40's a lot for the championship.
2: Yeah.
0: You're well safe with that, no?
2: Yeah, you should be. You should be safe. But looking over the last few years, I think it's been between kind of 34 and 38. So obviously going on the side of caution, we've thought 40 points and we're on 19 already. So yeah, just keep chipping away at that. And then once we get there, we can reset our targets.
0: See, there's a fine line between humble and defeatist. Who is top of the league by 5 points in September and is worried about staying up in the division? Honestly, where's your ambition, man?
2: Yeah. I've got the ambition to stay in the championship. Like Gordon said, that was a dream coming into it. The chairman said, if we can stay up, and everyone else is the same, if we can stay up, then it'd be fantastic. And then, you know, I had a few people saying, oh, you might get as, you know, a few points as Brecon did when they were up, which was 4.
1: Can you win it?
2: Can we what?
1: Win it.
2: Anyone can win it at this moment in time.
1: Ooh,
2: I saw Morton.
1: Oh, he's getting that confidence now.
2: I saw Morton. Morton have got 1 point.
1: See, in about 3 or 4 weeks, if he keeps us going, they'll be going, the first result I'll look at is who's signed.
2: Never.
0: See the thing about being a part-time team, because obviously it is a... that's a feather in your cap to be the part-time team doing so well, or one of the part-time teams. But then, now that you're in it, do you find that is overstated? Like, are the players every bit as fit, I take it, as the full-time teams? Like, you know, how do you feel it does stack up?
2: No, it's definitely more difficult. I've been a part-time player as well, and it's really, really difficult compared to, like you say, the full-time teams. The full-time teams are out 4 days a week training, and then we're kind of 2 evenings and do the analysis before that, and then the players have to look after themselves the other side of it, Gordon. So you're heavily reliant upon them being as professional as they can be. Obviously, you know, playing games within the week between Monday and Friday is also difficult because lads are at work tomorrow before playing the game, but it's the same against Partick Thistle and Livingston. We played them on a Friday as well. So, yeah, it's definitely more difficult. They deserve maximum respect for doing so. If our fitness is even close to a full-time team, again, that's down to the players looking after themselves and making sure they're going to the gym when they're not at the stadium. So yeah, it's definitely harder. I can't play down you know, anything that these players do, because like I said, they're pulling up trees at the moment, and it's not just on a Saturday when we're playing, but it's in the week keeping themselves fit.
0: 0141 951 1025. It is a big night in the championship tomorrow, and of course the man, as we said, who sits top of it is in here, so anyone with any questions on the championship or anything more specific, give us a call. 0141 951 1025. Loads of other big stuff doing the rounds, though. We've got a new manager in the Premier, just so happens he's a Hibs fan as well, he claims, so we've picked his night wisely to come on tonight as well. But on a more serious note, Marink Radic, Hibs fans, firstly, no hanging about. Does that suggest an extremely efficient recruitment process? Does it suggest there was a succession plan in place anyway, should the day come where David Gray is no longer the manager? And then, what do you make of this guy? 35 years of age, unbeaten in the Belgian second division last season. The first unbeaten season for any Belgian professional side since 1934. So the CV looks pretty good. Promises the old attacking style that people are always talking about. So what do you make of that, Hibs fans? Are you excited by that appointment? Is that the type of move you would have gone for? Did you have another name in mind? 0141 951 1025. We're only 2 days away from Sebastian Pocognoli's first ever game as Scotland manager. So what are you thinking? Is the excitement starting to build? Is it even a case of intrigue just to see what new faces get a game, what sort of system is played, how it's going to look going forward? Get your calls in there. And actually a bit of news on that front as well, because he's taken the decision to send James Wilson and Finlay Curtis, who many people would have hoped were part of this new youthful fresh look. They've gone back to play with the under-21s. Now they might still return towards the end of this break, but for now on their way to go and play with Tony Docherty's side. I wonder what you make of that decision, and if there's anything else out there. Let's say there was quite a big game 4 days ago in the east end of Glasgow between two old rivals in the city, and you still want to talk about that, absolutely here for it. 0141 951 1025. You over that yet? Still a lot being said. Oh. Every time I open social media, it's still there.
1: Yeah, a lot said about myself, getting criticised as well, rightly so, because I was talking about supermarkets and where both teams actually shopped at one point. And obviously, this game comes up and bites you sometimes, and it certainly has over the last week. I think the big talking point after the game was how dominant Rangers were, how they deserved it, how probably they should have won by more. But the big talking point from the Celtic point of view was Martin O'Neill's comments. Because I think we all looked at each other in the studio when we heard it on the Sunday, Gordon. I can understand he was so disappointed because he'd had a really bad week. One of probably the worst weeks he's had in management. And he's had a very, very good career. He just sounded down. He sounded beaten. And I think Celtic fans in the Sunday night, Monday morning were thinking, we'll be looking for a new manager like Hibs. But then we were on the show Tuesday, and the statement came out about getting behind Martin, which tells you that I think Martin O'Neill will be in the dugout for the next game against Motherwell at Fir Park.
0: I suppose the big question, not getting carried away, is would you like Celtic at Oakle View on Flag Day next season? And who would be the manager who comes into your office?
2: Oh, we'd have to take the Ashra up though, wouldn't we? Which is an expense, so stay in the chat. Well,
0: you'll be able to keep that down.
1: So what you're saying is Celtic's not winning the league next year?
0: That's what I was alluding to. If it's as bad as everyone says it is.
2: Well, do you not think they will?
1: I'm changing my mind every 10 minutes. I have flipped so many. Oh no, I've said it again. Sorry, I can only apologise. I've went from side to side. I started with Rangers. I remind myself of Shug last year when he had every team in the Premier League win it at one point, and he was getting up and down. So I'm in that camp now.
0: I did like, even by his standards at the weekend, when he said Rangers had it wrapped up, because I just mean like technically. Has it ever been wrapped up by a team that's not top before? Like, even if it's just the wording of it, like, even, and I know he'll be listening, I'll get a text in 10 seconds. If it's a case of saying, I think Rangers will now go on and win it, or I think they're favourites, but I've never heard the team in second have it wrapped up.
2: In September,
0: so by
2: well.
0: His standards, I thought that was good.
2: Yeah, he's gone super early, hasn't he? But like you said there, Gordon, I know you've been flipping in between the two, but I think it's going to be that way, you know, going throughout the whole season. I don't expect either of the two teams to run away with it. Like you said, as Celtic seem incredible, crisis, but they're still top of the league. Mm-hmm. There's no doubt that they need to be better. I think Rangers were fantastic over those two games, and probably not playing in Europe helped them as well in the week. Jerry McInnes has really got them going now, but you go back 2 weeks, 2.5 weeks, and people are questioning him and his decisions. So listen, I think we're in for a really, really good season again.
0: 0141 951 1025. Let's kick off with Johnny, who's on. Hi Johnny.
3: Hi mate.
0: How are you?
3: All good, mate. How are yous?
0: Yeah, good, thank you. What made you call then, Johnny? What's on your mind tonight?
3: Well, my point tonight, I just want to see what you think of it. I think Martin O'Neill should be gone right now, and I think Eddie Howe should be brought in ASAP to save the season.
0: Eddie Howe's Celtic's pursuit of Eddie Howe takes me back. How long did that rumble on? What do you think? So hold on, Johnny, because you think Celtic should take the decision to sack Martin O'Neill, essentially?
3: Tactics have been pathetic since the get-go, really.
1: That name got thrown up at the weekend, and I think everybody's looking at Eddie Howe was linked with it, what?
0: Well, before Ange Postecoglou.
1: Yeah, mm-hmm. Yeah. And Eddie Howe decided that his future in management was down in the English Premier League, because he thought, right, I'm an English Premier League manager. He's out of job. Would he come to Scotland? I don't think he would. And secondly, after the statement, and by the way, let me say, Johnny, if he did come to Scotland, I think it'd be a brilliant appointment, right? I'm not talking about his ability here. I'm just talking the fact that sometimes when you're in that English Premier League, I know Brendan Rodgers came back to Celtic, big Celtic fan, and whatever, was coaxed back. But I just think Eddie Howe looks at himself as a Premier League manager in
0: or
1: England.
0: Or a future England manager, yeah,
1: exactly,
0: or something like that.
1: Exactly, Gordon. And secondly, right now, after hearing the statement, I don't think there's a job available at Celtic.
0: Well, the statement certainly alluded to Johnny not getting his wish, if that's the right phrase, that Celtic should make the decision. Celtic should sack the manager. That statement, I think, almost certainly knocked that on the head for now. But we had a little bit of back and forth towards the end. Bring you in, Marvin. Did the words from Michael Nicholson draw a line under it entirely, or do you still think there's scope for Martin O'Neill to take the decision over this?
2: Yeah, there's always going to be, you know, a position where Martin O'Neill could take a decision over it. We spoke about it at the back end of last season. I spoke about the energy that it will take to lead Celtic again. They needed a rebuild and all these other things, and I think Martin O'Neill's looked tired at times. Listen, mm-hmm. 74 years of age, you know what it's like, it's a pressure cooker beyond our belief, I imagine, managing Celtic Football Club, especially when you're not winning games of football. I think the club will always want to back him. He's a legend there. But I think Martin O'Neill also knows within himself, if he gets to a position where he doesn't think he's getting the most out of the players, he's more than honest enough that he'll walk away from it for the benefit of the football club. So I think the statement means, from Celtic's point of view, they're not going to do anything, but it doesn't mean that, you know, if Martin O'Neill goes into the next game against Motherwell, doesn't get the result that he wants, he could then, you know.
0: Johnny, do you think Celtic can still, at this moment in time, could, and we're getting ahead of ourselves, but attract a manager of where Eddie Howe's been recently? Let's address the elephant in the room, the amount of money he's been earning recently. Do you think Celtic could still get someone like that?
3: Well, I hope so, but you know Celtic, they'll just go with that cheap option again and keep Martin O'Neill.
1: The only thing, you bring up a great point there about money, Gordon. Now, I don't know Eddie Howe's situation in Newcastle, but he'll probably be sitting in a decent amount just now.
0: Well, before even having to be specific, I would imagine it was multiple times what Brendan Rodgers got at Celtic, which was a lot of money.
1: And he'll be sitting probably in garden leave just now, won't he? And if he gives that up and takes another job, then I think nowadays you lose that salary because you're now in other employment. Look, I do agree with Johnny is there's two sides to this for me. Martin O'Neill, not that long ago, took Celtic to a double. Martin O'Neill, not that long ago, was sitting pretty in the league and still is. He's 2 points in top, right? But where I definitely agree with John, and I agree with the Celtic fans that phone in here every night and talk about, some of the decisions over the last couple of weeks have been absolutely baffling. They've been absolutely baffling for me. And I don't know, and people then start, and when that happens, when Celtic are winning, everybody loves Martin O'Neill, it's Martin O'Neill. When Celtic go into the crisis, a little bit of the crisis that they're in the now, the blame gets put at the coaching staff and Sean Maloney, and who's picking the team, who's doing the tactics. We all know that Maloney and Foran do the training, because Martin O'Neill's never been a training guy. Martin O'Neill's a man manager, even when he was at his peak. But I do agree with Johnny when Johnny says, and I think a lot of Celtic fans will echo it, some of the decisions over the last few weeks have been baffling from Celtic.
2: Yeah, I think it's almost like a panic, isn't it, at times, which is strange. And they're obviously looking for some sort of spark. I think people have spoke about, you know, Engels obviously leaving and the lack of kind of running power they now have in the centre of the pitch, you know, trying to get a partner next to Callum McGregor. And just like Rangers ran all over them. Rangers look fitter than Celtic. They definitely had a game plan that they stuck to. On any transitions, they were a couple of yards ahead of Celtic. And it's not something that, you know, you're used to seeing when you see the two teams meet up. So there's definitely room for improvement from Celtic's point of view, but I also think Rangers will improve as well, and I think that's got to be the worrying thing for Celtic. I don't think Rangers are at their peak. Yes, they've had two really good games against Celtic, but Derek McInnes, obviously Lawrence Shanklin also being injured at this moment in time as well. I think there's more to come from them, and that's probably the worry for Celtic.
0: I think, again, it's hypothetical for anyone who's just joining us. Martin Neil's very much the Celtic manager, but Johnny raised it as a point. Once Eddie Howe, I think Celtic, and John, maybe even lump Rangers in with that at the moment, do you think we could, our two big clubs can still attract managers who've been at that level so recently? I'm just thinking about some of the recent appointments. Martin Neil's a bit different. Martin Neil is a Celtic solution to a Celtic problem at the time, right? But,
1: no.
0: But prior to that, tried the sort of Wilfred Nancy Rangers around a similar time, tried a Danny Rule. I just wonder if... Is it pure money? You know, could someone like Eddie Howe be tempted to Scottish football soon?
2: Do you know what, Gordon? I wouldn't be as surprised as maybe some others if he did end up at Celtic.
0: Right, okay.
2: I don't think he's in a position now where he has to worry about finances from his time at Bournemouth and also at Newcastle. He's definitely a man that loves being that kind of that big club feel. Yes, he's from the south of England, but when he went up to Newcastle, I don't think he realised how big they were. I think when you come up to Scotland again, Celtic are a different level to them. I think that sort of thing could interest him. I don't think his next move will be based purely on finances. I think it'll be the size of the club, the project, if he's given, you know, all the keys basically to go and sign the players that he wants and nobody else is telling him who he needs to sign. I think he needs to be a manager rather than the head coach. He wouldn't accept being a head coach. But, and also the other side, that he does spend a lot of time in Scotland because of playing all the golf courses. So I wouldn't be massively surprised if he did end up at Celtic Football Club.
0: If Eddie Howe's looking for a local coach when he takes over, a guy that used to play under him, that was his...
1: And I'll be his caddy. I know all the golf courses.
0: That was his interview. Johnny, on a serious note, I think you mentioned something about save the season. You think if Martin O'Neill then stays in charge, no league title for you this year?
3: Nope, definitely not. He stands there when Celtic concede a goal as if he's needing the toilet and he doesn't want to change it. It's pathetic.
0: But then, to be fair, he has been changing it a lot.
1: He changed a lot at the weekend.
0: Not the right changes, granted, but he's certainly been trying solutions, no?
3: Luke McCowan wouldn't even get into the Dundee team right now.
1: That wasn't Luke McCown's fault. Luke McCown shouldn't have been in the team.
0: No, Johnny's saying that, although it was very critical of Luke McCown there, the way Johnny put it, but I think he is trying to allude to the fact that Martin O'Neill picked him.
1: Yeah, and to be fair to the player, I thought it was a little bit unfair on him. Yes, he would have loved to play in that fixture. Everybody does. It's a fantastic fixture, and you've got 60,000. But it gets back to things like the goalkeeping situation. And against St Johnstone, it gets back to some of the substitutions. The one baffling thing for me, I don't like to, every coach thinks differently, Gordon. Every manager sees a picture differently about their players that work with them. The one thing, and I can listen to Celtic coaches telling me, well, this is what we were thinking. The one thing I couldn't understand was everybody was crying for the two centre forwards to play together as two strikers. On a Sunday afternoon at half time, he had the perfect opportunity with the players on the pitch, the shape that he had, to go with his two strikers, and he ends up with Kieran Tierney playing nearly as a left winger, and Duran and Casper Hu. That, and James Forrest comes on and plays as a number 10. That baffled the life out of me. That's why I couldn't get.
0: Well, it's one of the more critical calls we've had about Martin O'Neill. A lot of Celtic fans this week have at least sort of stood up for him or blamed other elements of the club or maybe thought that he should walk away for his own good. Johnny's pretty certain get that decision made by the Celtic board in Johnny's mind. What do you think? We'll speak to you next.
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4: Clyde One.
13: Good evening, Emmy Eastbound. We've got a lane closed on the entry slip at Junction 20 due to a breakdown. That's causing a slight bit of congestion as well. Westbound looking busy approaching Junction 16, otherwise no issues there. Some queuing due to roadworks on Kilmarnock Road around Merry Lee Road. Slow all approaches of that junction. Knits Hill Road, you've got some as well at Parkhouse Road just up the road from Sainsbury's and Mary Hill. Temporary lights at Tesco and looking busy, but moving Balmer Road towards Postle Park, Hawthorne Street.
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0: Marvin Barclay's here alongside Gordon DL. Marvin raging though, since Stenhouse Muir fans have phoned in yet to gloat about being top of the championship. But there is still time. We're here until 8 o'clock. John is on for now. Hi, John.
14: How you doing, guys? Come here, Gordon. How you doing, Marv?
2: Good, mate.
0: All good, John. All good. What have you got for us?
14: Marv, I spoke to yourself a couple of weeks ago regarding the back four at Parkhead.
2: Yeah.
14: And your opinion was that they had adequate cover. There was enough quality at the back as well. Do you have still that opinion?
0: Yeah, what you say now, Marvin? That's the tone from John there.
2: What do you mean to have enough cover? Like in terms of the centre-halves or just as a back four in general?
14: As in quality, Marv. Because I'm looking at Scales. In European game, he's fucking trusted his powder puff. I don't understand why Celtic aren't looking for a quality centre-half to bring Carter Vickers up to the next level. Rather than the level he's at the now,
2: I think it's difficult.
14: They're just playing him with two guys that honestly they're nowhere near his level.
2: I think it's difficult. I think we've had this conversation before, and I said, you know, if you go out and sign another centre half, I think it's difficult to bring one in. If you tell them they're 100% starter, then all of a sudden you've got a £6.5 million signing in Trusty that's just going to sit on the bench. So there's going to have to be some movement if you were to bring in another one. I agree, Carter Vickers is your best defender. There's no doubt about it. But you've got two that are left foot that play on that left-hand side in terms of Scales and Trusty. And yes, they've had a couple of bad games. Again, I agree with you on that, but that doesn't make them bad players. I think the time we've spoken about it, you can see the least amount of goals in the top flight. So they can't be that bad.
0: It's part of this issue that even to the safe bet, the sure thing, the Cameron Carter Vickers, he's maybe not quite at the level he was previously. So once you add that, and that sounds like it's his fault, but once you add that into a department where Kobe Donovan's your only realistic option at right back, Kieran Tierney's not finishing games, people can't quite decide whether it's Scales or Trusty, you've now got that's a full back four where nothing's as good or secure as it should be in John's mind.
2: Yeah, as good as they have been. Obviously, Cameron Carter-Vickers has set such high standards for himself, and you're right, he has came off that. And when he comes off it and probably, you know, he was covering for other players, he's now not able to do that for them, so they're being exposed. But as I said, you know, I don't think Scales is a poor centre-half. I don't think Trusty is a poor centre-half. I think when you look domestically, they should be doing better as a four. In terms of Donovan giving his opportunity at right back, he's a young Scottish player. We keep speaking about them. We want to see them play. He's going to make mistakes. There's no doubt about it. But as a number two to Alistair Johnson, who's obviously unfortunately got an injury at this moment in time, I don't think that's the massive problem for them. I think the problem at Celtic is what's in front of them and the lack of protection they're now getting. Your defence is being exposed because you're lacking runners in the centre of the park, definitely. I think on transitions, people are getting at Celtic far too easily. Then all of a sudden, you're expecting the back four to stop everything, which they can't. So, as I said, I don't think the massive problem at Celtic Football Club is the back four. I think it's what's in front of it at the moment.
0: What do you make of that, John? Priorities elsewhere?
14: Yeah, obviously, yeah. I mean, I look across the road and Shanklin gets injured within about 3 days of bringing a £9 million striker. I mean, this is a club that's not even in Europe. There's no revenue for Europe at all yet. They just snap their fingers and bring this player in, and we're scrambling about for guys that are coming in already injured, hasn't kicked a ball. The left back and the right back hasn't had a look in either. I just feel as if it's poor recruitment. And going forward and all, I think another manager's probably the answer as well, because you can go back to the last 6-7 games the last season. Every one of them was a struggle. Last minute goals, everything was a scramble. And although we done it, we dug in and we won the games and we won the league, and it was fantastic. Nothing's changed this season. Not a thing has changed. Every game, I mean, I think it was like 12 goals or something we've conceded in the big important games, two against Rangers, the qualifier and the first European game. I mean, that's not good enough for Celtic.
0: I think Celtic, Gordon, have had, because he's clearly had good moments, there's no doubt about this, but over the piece, does Austin Trusty deliver enough given he was £6 million? Because we quite often, we always seem to throw the price tags around for the forward players when we critique them at Celtic. I feel like it doesn't quite happen as much with him.
1: No, I don't think he's consistent enough. I remember going back to the game Atalanta, I think it was Trusty and Scales.
2: Yeah.
1: And the two of them were absolutely brilliant that night. They really stood up to it. I totally get what John's saying, but I agree with Marv a bit in the sense that I think that all the trouble right now for me is I think you can shape that back four up with your goalkeeper domestically. I think you can shape up your front three and get them working together. I think the big problem's in the middle part now. I totally agree with the recruitment, and I'm sort of going against what I said about 3 or 4 months ago when Celtic were bringing in Duran and Casper Hu and Hassan. I'm thinking they're really top signings, their recruitment's good, but the evidence on Sunday out of 10 summer signings in a biggest game for Martin O'Neill to go on the pitch, to start the game, and you're still, no disrespect, you're still going back to guys like Tonetke, who for, I think everybody's made their mind up and saying, look, we'd rather see him move on. You're still going back to a Celtic legend at the age of his, James Forrest, and playing him in a number 10 role. You're looking at Callum McGregor, who's been absolutely unbelievable Celtic as a leader and won everything. You're looking at him thinking he needs help. For the first time in his Celtic career, he needs help. He needs people in round about him. So as much as John is talking about, and you can pick holes and a lot of things Celtic are doing, I think right now their massive problem is between the front line and defence. Their midfield's really struggling.
0: This full conversation is going to take on a different twist if Stephen Welsh over the next week becomes an outstanding international central defender. I don't know if he will, but we'll wait and see.
2: Yeah, that was a bizarre one for me, especially when he left for absolutely nothing. I didn't understand it. I don't think any Celtic fan understood it at that moment in time either. And like you said, now he's into the international setup. He had a fantastic loan at Motherwell. He was a real Rolls Royce at the back for them, playing from the back, everything that Celtic want to do. Then all of a sudden they let him go for nothing. So they had him within the building. They clearly didn't think that they needed him. They didn't need extra coverage on like we're speaking about here. But yeah, I think that's going to irritate a lot of Celtic fans if they see him put on the Scotland shirt and performing the same level he has been at Swansea.
0: Thank you very much to John. What about Rory on the other line? Hi, Rory.
15: Hi, guys. Good evening. How are you all doing?
0: We're good, Rory. How are you?
15: I have had a fairly terrible weekend, but what I would say is that listening to the show over the past 3 or 4 nights, I've come to the realisation that, you know, things aren't as bad as they seem. I think we need to look at that week in isolation, put it to the side and write it off as a bad week. I still feel that Martin O'Neill, Sean Maloney, Fozzie, and that squad is good enough to win this league and do something in Europe this year. And I'll tell you why. Celtic's the most historic club in the country. Celtic is also the most successful club in the country. It's the only club to have won the Champions League, and we've got the most expensive squad that league has ever seen in that current team. We've got a Champions League forward line, and while I will admit some of the results so far this season haven't been great, that's what happens when you have a turnover of players. We've won 13 out of 14 league games on the bounce this season and last season. Martin O'Neill's been over the course. He knows how to win leagues. And that squad is a winning squad that has won title after title, trophy after trophy. In the past week or so has been a bad week. We've had a slow start to the season, but we're still top of the league. And I'll make a prediction right now. We're going to win the next 3 league games that we've got against Motherwell, Hearts and Hibs. And we're also going to go away to Benfica, and we're going to get something out of that game too.
1: What a prediction that is, Rory. I've got to say, listen, you're a Celtic fan, you're entitled to say what you're saying, but I don't see right now
0: What gives you the confidence of doing that? But let's talk Benfica specifically, because you meant just a bad week is a bit selective, because you've not mentioned the collapse against LASK, right? So that is added into the picture for some fans. Now, you might be right. There's still a case to say people are overreacting. We specialise in that here. But it can't just be 1 week and then forget about LASK. So based on what you've seen, though, in that week plus LASK, what makes you think you can get something in Benfica? And you might, I would admit it, but what gives you the confidence?
15: Well, we've got this 3 week period off, you know, right. Which is a tremendous opportunity for the club to have a bit of a reset, a bit of a rethink, and then go again. Now, if you cast your mind back not that long ago to last season, we went away to Feyenoord and beat them in their own stadium. They were the top seeds in the Europa League last year. We beat them 3-1 in the club over in Rotterdam. And then we went over to Stuttgart and we beat them as well. You know, so Martin O'Neill knows how to get a result away from home in Europe. And I'm not saying we're going to win in Portugal. You know, I'd love it if we did and move it the forward line to do it. But, you know, I think we will take something from that game because Celtic's at their most dangerous when people write them off. And I think that's what's been happening this past week.
0: See, the thing about that, I know these statements sound quite good and dramatic, but yes, sometimes that'll work, but sometimes it won't. Because guess what? Everyone was writing them off before the weekend and they weren't dangerous. They were a danger to themselves. So eventually Celtic will win a game. Mm-hmm. I don't know if that just means that's because they're dangerous when people write them off.
2: No, I agree with you. I think if you're a Celtic fan, you'd have worried about the performances within those two games against Rangers. It wasn't as if, you know, Celtic turned up and they were beaten on a counter-attack or whatever else it was. Rangers actually looked like the stronger team. Very rarely does a team go to Celtic Park domestically in the 11 years I've been here and you know, be the better team without hanging on at the end. And Rangers weren't doing that. So I get it, Rory, you've got this three-week break and there's a lot of things that can be worked on, but the back of that week, it could be really hurtful to the morale and everything else because the players know now coming out of this, yes, they're facing the Motherwell teams, the team that aren't firing on all cylinders, but if they aren't to get 3 points from that game, the pressure just ramps up. I wouldn't be at all confident going into that game at this moment in time because I just don't see the Celtic of old. And listen, you're right, Martin O'Neill's been over the course on many occasions, there's no doubt about it. Top manager, really good coaching team within there as well. But Celtic, you know, changing the way they change against Rangers, that doesn't happen at Celtic Park either. You know, that's a real rarity. And that means that they're not fully confident in what they're trying to get their players to do. And players, you know, they realise this. If you start changing formation and, you know, we're going to alter things to try and stop Rangers, how often have Celtic done it? They don't do it. So now there's going to be a worry within the camp as well that, you know, we're going in the right direction here. Well,
0: Rory's right in the sense that it is a long international break. It's a chance to reset. But you wonder what that specifically looks like. For a start, a lot of the players will be away on international duty. When they do return, does the reset mean the psychology gets reset, the mentality, or is it tactically you use this time to come up with a new plan, or what do you think?
1: I think they need a new plan, but Marv said the Celtic of old, and I totally agree with that. Gone by, and it could be that blip of a week, but I worry about the middle of park, I worry about what's happening, some of the decisions. When you played Celtic, and you scored against Celtic, they were probably at their most dangerous. They were coming after you. They would have the confidence that they could go and win the game. You noticed that, and we all said it at the weekend. If Rangers score the first goal here, this game's over with. Celtic are playing with no confidence. They're playing with no structure in what they're doing for some unknown reason. And I'm not having a go at the coaching staff because there's no bigger fan in Martin O'Neill than me. I think Martin O'Neill's been a magnificent football
0: manager.
1: That's
0: a big statement, seriously.
1: Yeah, I love
0: there's
1: Martin
0: no O'Neill. Bigger Martin O'Neill fan than I'm, you. You're not, the biggest.
1: Yeah, I've sat very luckily as a manager when I was a manager in Martin O'Neill's company and he was playing Kilmarnock and I was playing Dundee United and I spent a night sitting and I walked away and I thought that's the best knowledge I've heard for a long time from a football manager, just sitting there trying to soak everything in as a young manager trying to make his way in the game. The way he responded to me, my staff and everybody was absolutely brilliant. I played against him at Hampden when they beat us in the semi-final in the Scottish Cup. And when I walked into my dressing room, Martin O'Neill was in my dressing room shaking hands with every player in it because he knew how much he'd given me and the club. So I hold Martin O'Neill very much up there going because I think he is a terrific guy. But I think there's a lot of worries now for me because here's a perfect example. Tell me what the Celtic team and formation is with everybody fit against Motherwell at Fir Park. I don't think many people would guess that.
0: I don't mind a bit of optimism, Rory. It's good to hear it because it's been fairly one-way traffic the other way this week, so that's fine. Rory and Cumbernauld on 01419511025. Any Hibs fans out there want to discuss your new manager? Quite an exciting one, only 35 years of age. We can do that next.
16: Clyde One.
0: Tomorrow's the big day. Your life could change forever. £600,000 straight into your bank account. So pretty much this time tomorrow, there or thereabouts, you check the bank and it says £600,000 has just been deposited. It's never been easier to enter either. So what are you waiting for? 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Now, you can enter at makemeawinner.co.uk where you'll find the phone entry details and all the rules for this network competition. But the clock is ticking. It's 5 o'clock tomorrow. The lines close and all you need to do is answer our call. Do that and the £600,000 would be yours. An incredible opportunity for somebody. It might as well be you. Text yes to 61025.
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16: If you're 16 or over in Scotland, it's up to you to decide if you want to be an organ and tissue donor. Rachel is a mum of two. Her husband John was involved in a car accident 2 years ago and died days later.
17: John and I spoke very openly and early on in our relationship about organ donation. It meant a lot to us. 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
4: Good evening, M8 eastbound looking slow from junction 21 to 17, westbound approaching junction 16 and Great Western Road. Watch out for queuing due to roadworks around Park Road and Napier's Hall Street. More roadworks causing delays tonight around Knits Hill Road, just up the road from Sainsbury's, and we're also seeing queuing around Tesco at Maryhill. Again, temp lights in the area to watch out for. Palmady also busy but moving around Aiken Head Road. Otherwise, no issues, and that is you up to date tonight.
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6: Gordon DL is here alongside Marvin Bartley. Lots happening. We've still had fallout from the weekend there and where Celtic go. Some bold predictions. I thought Hugh Keevan stuck his neck in the line. We just had a Celtic fan on saying that they'll win their next three league games. They'll get something off Benfica and this will all be forgotten about. If you agree or not, you can jump on board. We've got international football to turn our attentions to. But it's always nice to have a bit of breaking news, if you like, or big news today to respond to, and we've got a new manager in the Premiership. It comes at Hibs, of course. David Gray left not that long ago. The club have gone quickly and they have made their appointment. 35 years of age, Marink Radijk. He comes from Beveren in Belgium, where he had two successful seasons there, unbeaten last season to get them promoted. So let's start getting some reaction. Liam is on the line as a Hibs fan. Liam, is that one that you're happy with?
7: Evening, James. Thanks for having me on.
6: Pleasure.
7: I am actually quite happy with it. If you'd asked me 3 days ago if I'd have been happy with it, I would have said, who the hell is Marink Radijk? But, you know, after doing a bit of research on him and seeing, you know, what he's done in Belgium, I've watched quite a lot of like the videos that have popped up from like Beveren and read a lot of articles and stuff, and it seems like he's got his head really screwed on. I was on with you last week and I said that I think that we need to take this sort of direction to get a a European in, like the Jens Bertolaskou sort of recipe, and I'm just glad that the club have actually went that way.
6: Yeah, that's clearly the type of appointment. We're probably all going to get lazy and think that every European manager now is Jens Bertolaskou the second, because clubs have tried it before. And Jimmy Tillien came in, and you know it's not like it's completely new. However, I think right now there is a desire for clubs to try and do something like that. And was that always the direction you thought Hibs would go in?
8: Yeah, I thought they would go with a manager that has a definite way of playing. I think even when Hibs were winning games of football at times, people weren't satisfied with the football that they were seeing. I think the club needed to change that, and they've done that, like Liam's saying there, in terms of the new manager coming in who has a playing style that really excites people. He spoke about being on the front foot and pressing and being aggressive and wants to see his team attack rather than defend, and that's all Hibs fans want to see. So yeah, listen, it needed to be a change. They've made the right change in my eyes in terms of, like I said, the way that they want to play football now, but it'd be interesting to see how the players transfer into doing that, because you know, to play from the back, etc., the players have to be really, really confident on the ball. And I'm not sure how many players he has at this moment in time that can do that. So whether it be a gradual change going into January window, he can start to recruit people, or whether we'll just try and change it straight away. That's going to be the interesting thing.

0: for me, but he has 3 weeks now, you know, to work on it with the players.
1: It's a short CV, obviously, in terms of first team management, Gordon, but I mean, that's impressive to go unbeaten in, I know it was the second tier in Belgium, didn't lose a single game, promotion. He's 35, like I mentioned, he's been at Ajax Academy, I think West Brom, some others, so it's certainly an interesting backstory.
2: It certainly is, and a lot of the clubs now look for this younger stroke coach from abroad, and I think Hibs are probably, I think they've been on the front foot. That's what I like right now. I don't like the fact that David Gray's sitting there with a shadow and he's, you know, behind him, but I think Hibs knew this was coming, and they weren't prepared, and it was a perfect timing for him. International break gets him a little bit of an opportunity again, meet the players. Now, I'm sure I've heard, I don't know anything about him, right, so let's not be kiddied here. You can go onto YouTube and do your usual. I believe he's a back three player. He likes to play with a back three. Now, to be fair, he's walking into a club that is built for a back three, but you just wonder what style of football he's going to bring. The one thing he has to do right away is address why Hibs are struggling to win home games, and I think if he can do that and go off to a good run, 35 years of age, I think the Hibs fans will buy into it. I think they'll buy into the appointment.
1: What have you learned, Liam, because you've watched more clips than me then by the sounds of it, so what can we expect?
3: Yeah, I think I've watched more clips than Gordon Dale as well, because I think he plays right back four.
1: That sounds about right. Do you know what it'll be, Liam? Somebody's told him that today.
2: I did. Somebody did tell me that today.
1: That can happen.
3: From what I've heard, he likes to play a 4-2-3-1, but I completely agree with Gordon in terms of I don't think he's going to be able to do that here, because we don't have the wide players in attacking areas to be able to play that way effectively. So I think he's going to need to work with the tools that he's got. Until January at least, but if he can get a style of football put together that wins us games, and it sounds like he's playing a very dynamic and attacking brand of football, listen, I'd put my mortgage on us not losing a game from now till the end of the season, winning the treble, him ending up someone else, and the job opens up for Marv in the summer.
1: Right, let's not get carried away. See, that, you had me until that last line. How much has style come into this, Liam, just for the Hibs fans? Because it's sometimes when a new manager comes in, it's because everything's like totally broken, the results have been terrible. That's not quite it, is it? You know, part of the story about the sacking of David Gray, that it was just maybe never quite there, and it wasn't heading in the right direction, wasn't going anywhere fast, but it's not been a disaster. It's not like it's been a season where you've lost every game. How important is it for you, first and foremost, to see a style?
3: I think he needs to stop the bleeding first. We need to stop losing games, stop losing silly goals, and get wins under the belt first and foremost. I think the style then comes second, and I think the style will come. But you know, as Hibs fans, we are always looking for a good-looking brand of football, an attractive brand of football, and we've always kind of had that, some might call it a delusion in our head, that we expect Hibs to play that way. It's just the way that we've always been brought up watching Hibs teams. And I think if first he can get those few wins under his belt and get the squad and the team to gel and start winning games, then I think implement the style, get us playing some really nice stuff, and then the results hopefully would take care of themselves.
0: Liam, in terms of, like you said, he wants to play a 4-2-3-1, what are the biggest problems, do you think, right now for Hibs? Because I look at them defensively in terms of centre-halves being comfortable playing in the back four. Also, I don't think Paslak's a natural right-back. I think he's a lot better going forward than he is going back the other way. I think there could be a fair few problems, like you said there, teething problems if they do go to a back four straight away.
3: No, you're absolutely right. We played a four when we went up to St Johnstone the other week, and it completely nullified both Adam Mayer and Felix Paslak, who have probably been our strongest attacking outlet so far this season, other than Owen Elding. And it just meant that they had no license to get forward because there wasn't that third defender for a bit of cover. But I think that's a problem, and also the lack of attacking width and pace that we've got in the team as well. You know, you've got Suto, who I don't really think he's an out-and-out winger or an out-and-out striker. I think he's kind of somewhere in between. Owen Elding is fairly similar. Boyle, I think he's better through the middle. So I think there's quite a few sort of pain points in that squad, but by no means is it a squad of bad players. I think that the right manager could hopefully and should hopefully make it work.
2: Well, it's going to back my case up. He's got to play a three then.
1: So you just saw
2: I think we'll all nod our head at that one, yeah, yes.
1: You were just one step ahead. Thank you very much to Liam. We'll let him go. Liam's actually off to record his Hibs Ramble podcast as well. So if you want to hear a bit more on the new manager there, you can do indeed. For us, let's play this.
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1: Right, come on, Beat the Pundit time. Marvin Bartley, last season's champion, he's no as good this year, nowhere near it. And Gordon DL, well, you never know what you're going to get. The lines close at 7, 0141 951 1025.
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4: Across Glasgow and the West.
16: And now, The top stories this hour. John Swinney's describing the sharp rise in drugs deaths in Scotland as unacceptable and intolerable. At First Minister's questions, opposition MSPs called for a change of direction after the latest figures revealed 1,133 people died from drug use last year. Here's the Scottish Labour leader, Michael Mara.
17: If it was indefensible then, what on earth is it now? What on earth is it now? Over 7,000 people have lost their lives since the Scottish Government declared a public health emergency. We cannot go on like this.
16: John Swinney says the Scottish Government's exhausted every element of its powers to address the situation. It comes as Reform UK Scotland says it's lodging a motion of no confidence in Drugs Minister Marie Todd. Thousands of council workers in Glasgow are facing a fire and rehire situation after pay talks with trade unions collapsed. GMB and Unite had agreed to ballot their members on an improved offer, but the council says Unison pulled out of the negotiations. Glasgow City Council says dismissal letters are due to be sent out next week, with new contracts starting on January 1st. Unison's responded, saying staff are not going to be bounced into a shoddy deal by bosses trying to bully them. An argument over £20 ended with a woman throwing ammonia over her friend in the middle of Buchanan Street in Glasgow. Gwen Dempster, who's 52, poured the chemical over Lee McCluskey's head and body after she tried to walk away from the row during a shopping trip in November last year. Glasgow Sheriff Court heard the victim stripped off her clothes in a nearby Sainsbury's as her skin burned. Dempster, who's from Govan, has now been sentenced to 3 years in prison after admitting threatening behaviour and assault. And a 78-year-old Scottish gran is in the Guinness Book of Records for playing Fortnite.
18: Thank you. Oh, gosh. Thank you so, so much. Yes. Yeah.
16: Kathy Bowie, a.k.a. Grumpy Gran 1948, has built an audience of more than 24,000 followers after taking up the game 9 years ago. She's now officially the world's oldest female Fortnite streamer.
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16: A wet evening ahead for most of us. Showers turning persistent but clearing overnight and lows of 11 Celsius. That's the latest. I'm Stephanie Allison.
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1: Marvin Bartley and Gordon DL are here. It's 0141 951 1025. We like to live life on the edge. Producer Jay is now handing over the Beat the Pundit questions. Yeah. I don't know where they've been, but what it does mean is that I have not looked at them, which is not actually unusual for me. So we'll just, don't know, read them first time and see what happens. Let's play.
2: Go for it, because you've got two guys banging forward.
1: Let's play.
20: Beat the Pundit with the Scottish Sun.
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1: Okay, Beat the Pundit time. Gordon or Marvin will play. One of them is up against Percy, who's in Dubai. How's it going?
22: Very well, Gordon.
1: What makes
22: Gordon and Marvin?
2: Hello, Percy.
0: Oh, good mate.
1: What makes a man call from Dubai to play Beat the Pundit?
22: Well, there's a wee bit of a backstory here. So I'm a Celtic fan, and one of the guys I work with is a big Rangers fan. So he had a bet at the start of the season that whoever's team lost the first Old Firm, they'd phone up and try to topple the Dazzler.
2: All right, Percy, what time's it over there?
22: Well, we've stayed in the office all the way to 3 minutes past 10.
1: So you stayed in work for this? It's 10 o'clock at night.
2: 10 o'clock?
1: Is that all it is? There we go. Right, anyway, let's toss the coin, Percy. See if you get your wish. You might need to topple Marvin Bartley instead.
0: I'll give him a dazzler.
1: We'll see how we get on. And it is. It's blue, I'm afraid. Do you want to do best of three?
0: No.
1: You're blue.
0: You didn't say, no, but you didn't say before who's who.
1: Marvin, you've done about 700 of these shows.
2: Blue is for that you. Red for me.
1: That seat's blue. That seat's red. Fair. Come on, don't be silly. Right, Percy, I'm going to give Marvin Bartley something else to listen to. You've got 30 seconds. Answer as many as you can. Pass if you do not know the answer. Okay?
22: Okay.
1: Right, 30 seconds on the clock. Your time starts now. What country is Hibs new manager Marink Rudaik from?
22: Iceland.
1: Name any of the uncapped players in the Scotland squad.
22: Lewis Banks.
1: Which two teams are tied for the most goals scored in the Premiership this season?
22: Celtic Rangers.
1: Which League 2 team plays at Station Park?
22: Hopper.
1: Who are the Scotland 21s playing next week?
22: Denmark.
1: Who's Ryan Christie played more games for, Celtic or Bournemouth?
22: Bournemouth.
1: Okay, let's bring him back. Marvin Bartley, can you hear us?
0: Yep.
1: Same set of questions. 30
2: you,
1: seconds.
2: You'll destroy this, mate.
0: Don't start
1: pressure.
2: Honestly, Percy's he's hung up. He's but, away.
1: What if he can
2: he's away at the office door. But he's
1: what,
2: him.
1: What if he can only do one thing at any one time? So when his managerial career was in the toilet, that's when he was good at Beat the Pundit. And now that he's top of the championship,
2: these are
1: it's
2: easy.
1: Gone the other way. You ready?
2: Yeah.
1: Your time starts now. What country is Hibs' new manager Marek Radijk from?
0: Netherlands.
1: Name any of the uncapped players in the Scotland squad.
0: Robbie.
1: Which two teams are tied for the most goals scored in the Premiership this season?
0: Celtic and Rangers.
1: Which League 2 team plays at Station Park?
0: Spartans.
1: Who are Scotland 21s playing next week?
0: Azerbaijan.
1: Who has Ryan Christie played more games for, Celtic or Bournemouth?
0: Bournemouth.
1: Which Al Pacino character does Ollie McBurney have tattooed on his left arm?
2: Say hello to my little friend.
1: Hey!
2: I don't even know if that's right.
1: I don't know. You be quiet.
2: Have a quick over there.
1: Can you say the question
0: nah,
1: again?
0: Too late.
1: No, you can't. What's going on here?
2: Have you not seen that? Say hello to my little friend.
1: That might be the worst impression I've ever, you know, ever heard.
2: Is it on the right?
1: Get me the actual clip of that, please. Get me the actual clip so I can play it again. Percy, that was horrific. That has ruined Beat the Pundit for you, surely.
22: Aye.
1: Oh, yeah. Do you think that's what that sounds like in your head?
2: Aye. He comes to the top head with the machine gun.
1: That's not.
2: Say, Laura, my little friend.
0: Where were you pointing when you first did that?
1: That's so bad.
0: You didn't even listen to the machine.
1: Right, enough.
0: That's what put me off.
1: Let's go through them.
2: My little friend.
1: What country is Hibs' new manager from? It is the Netherlands. I'm afraid it's 1-0 to Marvin Bartley. Name any of the uncapped players in the Scotland squad. I could run through them all. Christy Montgomery, Luke Graham, Robbie Ure, Lewis Binks, Colby Donovan, John McCracken, Josh McPake, or Stephen Welsh. You both got it. So Marvin leads by one. You both fell for the trap. You said Celtic and Rangers top scorers at Celtic and Hearts, as things stand.
2: Mm-hmm. I knew that one.
1: Which League 2 team plays at Station Park?
2: Forfar.
1: But you forget he doesn't.
0: No, I have no idea.
2: He's playing in
1: No, he's championship now, isn't he?
2: I'm sure you are.
1: He's a big championship man. It is Forfar, so it's an equaliser for Percy on the line.
2: Percy,
0: I've got them more right, I don't think.
1: Who has Ryan Christie played more games for, Celtic or Bournemouth? It's now Bournemouth by 30 odds, so you both got it. We stayed level, unsurprisingly. You got the last one. Well, you didn't even say anything. The Al Pacino character that Ollie McBurney has tattooed in his left arm is Tony Montana from Scarface.
2: Was that right?
0: No,
2: was that right with the film?
0: But he put me off.
2: It doesn't matter.
1: Which means, so our level game all comes down to who are Scotland under 21s playing next week. Percy, is Azerbaijan. You scoffed. You scoffed at him when he said Azerbaijan.
0: It made me think, I thought that was them wrong.
2: Do you know why? Did we not ask the question in the office and we didn't know? And I was sitting, I says, who?
0: What office?
2: In there, through there on the couch.
1: Azerbaijan, well done,
2: what
1: Percy.
2: What a shout.
0: Lucky Percy.
2: My little friend.
22: We'll be coming back for the Dazzler.
2: Oh, good. Percy, stay in Dubai.
1: Who is who's your friend that's put you up to this?
22: It's Jack. He's sitting right next to me.
1: So you both work together out there?
22: Yeah, for our sins.
1: And so. Jack has been giving it to you tight, I'd imagine, since the last 2 weekends.
22: Aye, something like that. But I thought it was a shoo-in at the start of the season. It was actually me that came up with the bet, because it's Jack's. His hero is the Dazzler. Never stops talking about him. He's actually got a picture on his wall of the Dazzler.
2: Oh, I thought he had a tattoo. Get him get Jack
1: weird.
2: To get a tattoo of the,
1: that's weird, I'm not
2: the Dazzler
1: lie.
2: On his arm.
1: You've actually got a bit of a weird cult fan club, I would suggest. Don't know how. Never quite got to the bottom of it. I don't know.
2: Do you think so?
1: Mm-hmm.
2: I love my fans.
1: Anyway, thank you, Percy.
2: Fans only page.
1: And his Dubai colleagues. Percy, all the best. Take care.
0: See you guys.
2: See you, mate.
1: See you, Bears. Right, hold on. What we're going to do is give me that impression again, and then I'll play the actual clip to see how close it is. Come on.
2: But say hello to my little friend.
1: film.
0: So bad. I do now.
2: Right.
0: What do you mean you do now? It's nothing like it. No, because you said the answer.
2: Right, a Scarface, yeah.
1: Oh, for goodness sake.
0: Is that what the film's called?
2: I think so. Have they not got it?
1: I don't mean to chuck your producers under the bus here, right?
2: No,
1: hold on. Do you know what they've said to me, Amir? Yeah. Oh, we've got the clip of Gordon saying it. I don't want the clip of him saying it.
0: Show us that.
1: I heard him saying it.
0: No, we want to see that again.
1: Why would I want the clip of him saying it when I can get him to do it at any point in time?
2: I think I'm quite near it.
1: I need the real version so we can compare and contrast.
2: I can't understand how I remembered that.
1: Believe me, you've barely remembered it.
2: He comes with his house coat on.
1: No,
2: the
1: listen.
2: Top
1: of his... It's more the standard of the impression I'm talking about. Yeah. I know you've got the right film. I know you've got the right vibe.
2: Yeah.
1: But I can't believe that's what you think it sounds like. Scott Allen sent me about 50 laughing faces there, and I'm assuming that's what it was.
2: I've got a wee
1: in.
2: Bit of a sore throat, to be fair. So could we, could we take that into consideration?
1: I honestly don't
0: that's
1: know.
0: That's a bad question.
2: That is a terrible question.
1: No, but it's
2: question.
1: Topical because he's been pictured obviously a lot today. He's done some media interviews. I think there was this stuff talking about his,
0: a lot
1: his
0: of people have
1: tattoos
0: got
1: and so on.
2: Have you got
0: the answer to that?
1: Yeah, because, hold on, we didn't ask you, like, just what's he got. It was which Al Pacino character. So you've got a good kind of chance of getting it right, no?
2: Yeah.
0: I just went past.
2: I gave you the...
0: Give Percy a chance.
2: I built you up.
0: You did.
2: But you know what I mean?
0: I want the video of you doing it. So I can see your hand movements.
1: I'm sorry. I don't
0: actually
1: feel...
2: I'm glad I never...
0: It just threw me.
2: And I shot everybody.
0: That wasn't shooting anything.
1: Do you want to know what's even worse about this, though? I don't know what's worse. The standard of your impression, of the fact that those dumplings in that room think I want to hear a clip of that impression back rather than the actual.
2: We've took this
1: guy
2: to a new level here tonight, I think. Right.
1: My word.
2: Oh,
1: honestly.
0: It's getting hot in here.
1: Right. 0141 951 1025. Billy's on the line. Hi, Billy.
3: Hi, how you doing, pal?
1: Good. How are you?
3: I'm all right, Rangers fan, obviously.
1: Right, what made you call?
3: Just want to know, why talk about the captaincy at Rangers, just to see how the panel feel about how Dan Neal's done after Shanklin has taken the injury. As I've phoned up before, and I'm not a big fan of Shanklin at all. I think he's a great player and all that, but I don't think he's a great leader at Rangers. But I just want to know how... The one thing that stuck out to me was at Celtic Park with 60,000 fans against you, and I thought in the 14-15 minute when Fernandez got booked, I thought he's going to have, but how he dealt with it and how he calmed him down, I think that's a that's a great captain. So, I mean, I'm an old man, so I go back to days of PLG and all that, who never thought a captaincy would be a great thing and all that. But it's just how he dealt with it and how he kept his team together and how he played and how he got them all. It's just how important the captaincy is and how Dan Neal played in that game. That's all I'm going to say.
1: Yeah, he's one of many success stories, I suppose, Gordon, out the last couple of games.
2: Yeah, excuse me. I totally agree. I think he's took on the responsibility very well. Listen, it's not after event, but when Shanklin came in at first, I thought it wasn't a great move to give him the captaincy, not because he's a great leader and he can't handle it and everything about him. And I totally agree with Billy. Shanklin is a terrific player. He'll be a good goal scorer for Rangers. He knows where the back end is. I would have liked Shanklin just to be allowed, because you get into Rangers and it's different for a midfield player to a centre-forward. You can get judged on your performances at midfield or centre-half. You get judged on goals with Rangers. If you're a number 9 or 7, whatever Shanklin's wearing just now, you're judged.
1: He's still a number 9. Right, sorry,
2: I was trying to cover all bases here, Gordon. And you've got to, you'll be counted on, not if you'd save 10 great games and no scored a goal. People ain't going to say, oh, by the way, Shanklin's been absolutely brilliant. They're going to look at his goal return, because that's what he's there for. So I would have taken that little bit of pressure off him. Can he handle it? Yes, I think he can. But I think Dan Neal, I think because the St Mirren game, he got man of the match, gave him the confidence, vice captain, And he just was looking for something to kick on, and I think he's found it. I'm not getting too wrapped up in, oh, we need to take the captaincy off, because how many times did we hear that about James Tavernier and the numbers Tavernier had, and people would come on, he's never a captain. Look, there's guys out there that are leaders and will do certain things on the pitch. I don't get too caught up in, oh, he's a captain, he's never a captain. You've got to play as a team, and everybody's got to play together for me.
0: Yeah, when the captaincy was up, I was just kind of against Shanklin getting it because he's a striker. He's definitely a leader. You know, Dell sees what he does day to day, and there's a reason that he then gives it to him. He gave it to him at Hearts, or he had it at Hearts, and then he's given it to him at Rangers. So he's definitely going to be a fantastic leader. It's amazing because Dan Neil, people were talking about 3 weeks ago, probably shouldn't even be in the team. Mm-hmm. And now we're speaking about him being a captain, and he obviously did it at Sunderland. A really, really good player, just needed a little bit of time to find his feet. I think you're now seeing that. Outside of his goals, his all-round performances, but he was saying there was really, really good. I just think that area, you're better off having a captain within that area, but there's no doubt about it. When Lawrence Shanklin comes back and he's starting games of football, he'll take the captaincy back. And also, Billy, it doesn't matter who's got the armband on. You need leaders on the pitch. And, you know, the club had spoken about that. Whether you're captain or you're not captain, you've got the same responsibility to help lead the rest of the team. So I think you're in a good place when it comes to that.
1: Billy, what's the last couple of games done for you? How excited, how carried away are you willing to get, or are you managing to?
3: I'm not getting carried away. I don't get carried away. We're 7 games into the season. Right, we're 3 weeks off. And I'm over across the road. I've got time to and regroup and stuff like that. And they will, because they've bought decent players. But we've bought decent players. It's just amazing how you move Sterling and Fernandez, who I'm not a great fan of, but see, put them on the centre back, yeah, and put them on the right rather than put them on the left. It's just amazing how he's transformed, him and Sterling. They've done really, really well. It's just, it's amazed me, because I just never thought, when I've seen them get beat, I beat them. Mm-hmm. I've seen them at Ibrox, and I'm going, oh my God, this is just an absolute shambles. And but now the transformation, and I'm not going to sugarcoat it. We're only 7 games into the season, but let's see how it goes over the season. Let's see them progress. And the confidence in that team must be sky high at the moment. And I'm really annoyed that we'll get a 3-week international, because we can't make it on it. And I think the 3-week international is just a joke at the moment. It's not allowing players to gel, because remember, we bought 11-12 players. Celtic bought a few as well.
1: But I think you got 14. I mean, same for everyone. And I know, listen, not everybody loves international football. They moan about the breaks, but it's like standard across Europe now for everybody. And that's just the way it is. Is Billy right about the back four, Gordon? Are they particularly impressive for you at the moment?
2: excuse me, the back three, I think.
1: Somebody going to get him a fisherman's friend or something?
2: I don't know what's happened here. My throat's totally. I think it was my machine gun.
1: I think
2: I've ran out of bullets. but I think that when Rangers went and played Celtic and they moved Sterling in there and went with the back three, I think they look absolutely brilliant as a back three, because the one thing, they'll go man for man, they'll back themselves against you, they've got pace, they've got strength, they've got ability. Macania has been sensational. They've got height, yes. I was coming to that, Billy, if you just didn't there interrupted me. that was my next one. I totally agree with Billy in that sense, that I think that the back three look really strong. It just gives the two wing-backs the opportunity to say, do you know what, we're forward-thinking, we're not worried what's behind us, because these guys will take care of it.
1: Thank you very much to Billy in Rockhill. 01419511025 is the number that you need. Jump on board, let us know what you're thinking. Any other follow-up to the new Hibs manager? It is only, I know Billy's not happy with it, but only 2 days away from the Scotland game, so I wonder what you're thinking. A bit of update today in that Finlay Curtis and James Wilson have been put back to the 21s to go and get some game time there. Is that the right decision for you? Would you have kept them where they are? Anything you'd like to see from the team, or you want to keep looking back? We absolutely can do. Go and give us your Scarface one more time.
2: No,
1: just one more, come on.
2: Say hello to my little friend.
1: Let's hear how it should sound.
5: Say hello to my little friend.
1: Absolutely nothing like it.
2: Dad's face.
1: Let me
2: never
1: run.
2: Mind Scarface.
1: Speaking of Gordon's areas of expertise, let me tell you about this.
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1: Yeah, one lucky couple could win this. 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
1: Marvin Bartley and Gordon DL are here. Lots of very harsh criticism for your Al Pacino impression, unsurprisingly.
2: I'm not buying. I bet you Jack likes it.
1: Ryan says, didn't know Al Pacino played Woody in the new Toy Story. That does sound a bit more like that. That was horrific. I'm never going to be able to get that out of my head now. 0141 951 1025. Please give us a call so we don't have to reflect on it too much more. Let me give these two the teaser as well.
9: The full-time teaser with Arcaplan Glasgow. Planning permission and building warrant drawings for home extension, conversion or renovation.
1: Good question this. Topical. Ian in Lindsay says, can you name the last 8 Scotland internationals to have scored in the Europa League? So who are the last 8 Scotland internationals to have scored in the Europa League? Now,
2: John McGinn.
1: Let me finish. They don't need to have been capped at the time of their goal, and it doesn't include qualifiers. So you're going John McGinn, fairly recent. Was it the semi-finals last year against was that the semis, Nottingham Forest? Anyway, yeah. I know he got his hands on the trophy at the end of it all. John McGinn, well done.
2: Silence as a
0: Kieran Tierney.
1: No.
0: Callum McGregor.
1: Yes.
2: Well done.
1: Okay. Take one more guess if you can. Harder than it sounds, to be honest. No, I mean, even me looking at the answers.
2: Someone scored in the Europa League.
0: By repeating the question, it's not going to make you get the answer.
2: No, it does. What it does is it buys us time. It buys us 20 seconds. I know how this works. Scores, no.
1: Someone's
0: Europa
1: also
0: League international.
2: See, Scottish.
0: He scored.
1: Someone's also sent in already, hot off the press, some memorabilia for you, for your Scarface T-shirt. They've made you a T-shirt, and they've put, what's your other phrase that I keep slagging you for saying at the moment? Flip it. Let's flip it. Look at that. For the live stream.
2: Is that a machine gun I'm holding?
1: Do you know what? I'm looking at that. I'm looking at the live stream, and all I can see is my face. Can we get the camera off my face and on to Gordon DL's T-shirt that's right behind us on the big screen? You happy with that? Let's flip it. Say hello to my little friend. That's not Gordon DL. That's Lou Carpenter. That's Lou Carpenter from Neighbours.
2: Right, I'm going to tell you. See, when I looked at that, that's the first thing I thought of.
1: You are the spitting image of him.
2: No.
1: You are.
0: Is he still in Neighbours?
1: Is it Neighbours or is it Home and Away? Neighbours. I always get them mixed
0: Neighbours.
1: Up.
0: Yeah. Neighbours, yeah.
2: It's 100%.
1: He is your spitting image.
2: I used to watch it.
1: Yeah. He is your spitting image.
2: I want that T-shirt. I want to go.
1: Because we've done loads.
2: I want to go to Magaluf for that T-shirt.
1: We've done loads of your lookalikes, and I think that's the best. It's so, so good.
2: You think so?
1: A guy said to me in Tesco yesterday, guy behind the till said, I thought it was a wind up at first, then I'm shyer than people would expect, I think, in these situations, because obviously you're on here as a professional loudmouth. But he said, do you know you should? He said, Google Gordon Duncan, Super Scoreboard. And I was like, sorry. And he went, you are the spitting image of him. Yeah, Google him. And I thought it was a joke, obviously. And I was like, completely straight face.
0: Did you say hello?
2: No, he Googled him.
1: No, but I didn't. But then it's a bit of a weird one, because I'm not going to go, that's me. Yeah. Do you know what I mean? Like, because then that's worse.
0: Don't say hello.
1: So I just kind of tried to joke, I don't know, in the hope that he would get it. I went, oh, there can't be two people unlucky enough to look like me.
0: Yeah.
1: And he just went, no, seriously. And I was like, right. And then he just paid or whatever it was. I was actually returning something, I'll have you know. But he followed up totally straight face and went, I mean, you might not see it, but honestly, I think there is.
0: No, mate, I will see it.
2: And did you leave without him knowing?
1: Aye.
0: thought it out.
1: But what else?
0: Of his bag. Empty now because he returned his goods. That's empty,
2: Walked away.
1: Anyway, enough. Let's leave.
2: I'll be back with my Scotland gear on. With my initials.
1: Did you fit?
2: Shorts
1: will fit. Shorts
2: are fit. I've not went with it because I've.
1: No offence, right? Don't waste your time trying the t-shirt.
0: One of your t-shirts, no chance.
2: But I've got big.
0: Yeah, that's what,
1: I'm saying.
0: Yeah.
1: I gave him a pair of shorts with GD on them and a t-shirt.
0: T-shirt's not fit.
1: The t-shirt's not going to fit. But the shorts, and I'll dig out a rain jacket or something for you.
2: Oh, brilliant. I love that.
1: Just forget the t-shirt. I don't know why I gave you it. But I think the shorts will do you a return.
0: Cycling shorts.
2: Oh, lovely. Lovely.
1: Right. Hot pants.
2: But that's why they're not fitting you.
1: Lewis. Stop. Lewis is on the line. Hi, Lewis.
3: Evening, guys. How are we doing?
1: Not bad, Lewis. What made you call tonight?
3: It was just a wee point I wanted to make about the Scotland squad and just a couple of players I thought, well, a bit unlucky to miss out.
1: Okay.
3: I'm actually very happy with the squad. I thought the majority of it was really good, exciting picks, a lot of youth involved, but I think a couple, probably the most obvious, being Calvin Miller and James Penrith, the way they've started the season, obviously flying, playing really well. But the one I want to talk about really, and might be a wee bit controversial, is in the right back area, and I think the boy from us, I'm a young man, I think Calvin Ramsey is a wee bit unlucky to miss out, to be honest. Just to see what you think of that.
1: So, Aaron Hickey's obviously a stick on.
2: Yeah.
1: Nathan Patterson went to the World Cup and he wasn't playing a lot, moved to Torino. Kobe Donovan's the other. So, it's not a bad department. Can you find room for Calvin Ramsey in it?
2: Not just now, but I do agree that I think it's a good move for him. He obviously went down south and with high hopes. And like a lot of players that go down south, sometimes it's not suited to you. You need to take a little step back to try and go forward again. He's come up to Scotland, where he obviously knows the Scottish game inside out, and he's playing a good St Mirren team that's suiting his style of football. And he's getting better. I think it was just a bit too early.
1: Do you maybe need to wait, Lewis, because he's played five times for your St Mirren this season, didn't really play at all last season. He was still at Liverpool, or might have been at the odd appearance in one of the cups, but I actually don't think there was. That was all last season, and then even the season before, it was split between a Wigan loan, a Kilmarnock loan. I know he's been decent for your St Mirren team, but five appearances, you think that's enough?
3: I'm aware it's very early to say, but for me, I just think he's still young. He's got loads of time to become the player that we thought we'd see coming through at Aberdeen when he went down south. And really, a lot of the reasons he's no had a string of games in the Liverpool team is, one, the quality they've got down there, but also a few injuries really hampered him. And then he's had one or two loan spells. I think the ones at Wigan and was at Preston worked out a little bit better than Kilmarnock, but he's come back up here. He's playing really well for St Mirren so far. And the way we're sort of playing football this year, he's quite comfortable on the ball. I think from what I'm expecting to Torpignoli, that would sort of suit him. And with I think there's a pretty evident lack of right backs in the squad. I know Donovan's doing really well, he's young. Patterson's similar, not played a lot of football. Obviously, Ralston, for me, shouldn't be in the Scotland squad. I just don't think at that level. I just think maybe there should be a wee room in there for him to have a wee chance to prove himself in the nation.
1: Maybe. I mean, the thing is, Anthony Ralston's now not in there. That's the point. The thing that's maybe then not helped Calvin Ramsey, and to be fair, Lewis would be right to call me a hypocrite because it's only two or three appearances, but he didn't move to the end of the window. He's now gone to Torino, played a couple in Serie A. He's been in the squad before. It just feels like if Patterson and Hickey are fit, and then you've got a Donovan as a young one, I don't know if there is as much room there as Lewis suggests in that area.
0: No, I think for Calvin Ramsey, he's trying to get the place of Donovan. I think you're totally right. I think if Patterson had only played one game leading into his international break, I think with the quality that he does have and the ability he has, you're always going to select him. Like you said, him and Hickey are shoehorns to go into that squad. I think, like you said, Ramsey's doing extremely well. Lewis, he's now playing football. Obviously, had the loan at Kilmarnock, didn't work out for him. And for him,
1: I actually forgot until I looked it up. And Lewis, that was the season before last.
0: Yeah, yeah, yeah.
1: Forget it was last season. Yeah, quickly that's gone by.
0: Yeah, so it's just important for him to keep on playing. And listen, if he does that, and obviously, you know, listen, Donovan's playing at Celtic at this moment in time. But when Alistair Johnson comes back, you imagine he'll go back ahead, and that might put Ramsey in pole position for kind of that third spot. Should the, you know, the manager select a big squad again? So yeah, listen, it's brilliant to have him back up here and playing, because we know the ability he does have, but it's about getting minutes now on the pitch for him.
1: Speaking of kind of young players and how they fit in, what do you make of the fact that Finlay Curtis, who went to the World Cup, and James Wilson, who's been sort of brought back in, have been sent, if I know it sounds negative, but that's the word you'll see it described, mm-hmm. sent back to the 21s, if you like, to play with them. So they were called up, they were over in La Manga, they're going to go and play against Azerbaijan. There is still scope that they could rejoin the A squad, I think, towards the end of the break, but for now it's 21s for them.
2: I agree with it. If you're going to get the lads involved, they took the two lads to training camp. The manager's probably looked and think, right now, they're not going to start for me. They're better off going and playing with under-21s, getting more international football. I know it's under-21s, but getting more international football into them. Because he'll probably look at them as a future. He's obviously watched them in training. And probably, if I'm honest, thinking they're just not where I want the two boys to be yet. They've got great careers in front of them. Obviously, Wilson's had a good start to, you know, coming back to Hearts. Finlay Curtis is a sort of an impact player now, coming off the bench. I don't mind that at all, Gordon. I really don't. I would rather, see, as a young player myself, I would have loved to have went over there, trained with the first team. But if I wasn't going to get anywhere near the team, the now, and the manager came and says to me, listen, there's a great opportunity to go and play with the 21s, I'd have been delighted with that.
0: Yeah, I think it's really good management for the things you said there. Those two boys are going to be in future squads or many squads in the future. But I also think when a new manager comes in, he wants to implement what he wants to do. So the team meetings and everything else, they now understand that. So they've been in and around it for the first few days.
1: I also think, what was it? Because it was a 26-man squad. So you end up, I think you need to leave a couple in the stand then for a Nations League game. So it's not like a total punishment or anything. It probably just makes sense rather than, you know, like I say, than them sitting there. Particularly James Wilson, because I don't know, we're now about to find out, is Sebastian Pocagnoli going to go with that kind of a one out and out striker, you know, one number nine? Does he play three across the front? Some people have spoken about a 3-4-3 or whatever. Ollie McBurney and Robbie Ewer probably feels like one of them is in the driving seat, and then you've got Kieran Bibby, so that is three. So realistically, because this is something we said last night, I know there's four games, everyone's looking at this kind of new era, but it's not friendlies, it's Nations League games, and he's not just going to get the tombola out and start chucking everything in. So if you've got three kind of out and out strikers that are ahead of him in the pecking order, and that's where it'll be at the moment, isn't
2: 100%,
1: it?
2: 100%. I think Wilson will be sitting down in the fourth striker. I was talking to somebody today that they were praising Kieran Bowie, his performances and the way he's going about his business now. He's improving all the time, so he might be one that we might just look at. I think the manager will get the feeling, La Manga, of the players. He'll know where they are in the pecking order. I totally agree with Marv. I think it's good management. You might, as a young guy, look at that like, oh, it's a bit of kick in the teeth. It's not.
1: Is it a bit more for Finlay Curtis? He went to the World Cup. He came on the World Cup. He played at the World Cup, and now, you know, doesn't stay with the squad for.
0: But the manager wants to keep him playing, like you said, all those things.
1: No, like, I'm not saying it's the end of the world, but he has situations just a little bit different. Because if you look at the ones that went to the World Cup and haven't made the squad, you have to then, you know, because some of them are a bit older or are out injured. Tyler Fletcher hasn't, you know, been called up to this squad either. Yeah. Like I say, I just wonder if once you've gone to the World Cup and played actually on the pitch, he wasn't one of the ones that got no minutes.
0: Yeah.
1: You kind of hope you'll be in the next squad to play.
0: 100%. You want to stay in and around it. But like you said, they can go back for the last two games, can't they? So if it means that he goes down with James Wilson now for the game against Azerbaijan and he gets 90 minutes within that, then he rejoins the squad and he gets more minutes with the first team. But no, you're definitely, as a young player, you want to be in with the full squad. There's no doubt about it. But like I said, being in those initial meetings and initial training sessions where he's really stamping down what he wants to do, going and playing minutes isn't the worst thing for
1: John them. Is on the other line. Thank you, Lewis. John, what are you looking forward to seeing?
5: Hi, guys, and good start to the season. Big Marv, keep it up.
0: Cheers, mate. Thank you.
5: Although I was waiting a goal a couple of weeks ago for about £800, two teams to score, so I was very annoyed with you.
1: Oh, no, he says
0: he'll
1: cover that for you, John.
5: Aye. I was waiting Patrick Fitzgerald, Mark Wilson, fell out with him. Obviously, I was listening to his area, I'll get my point first of all, but talking about James Wilson, well, maybe that's a wee bit. My favourite is, I'm a Coke Bridge man, obviously, and the wee boy, obviously, is fake Coke Bridge playing with Hearts. He's one of the best players this season so far, Josh McPake. I think he's been a bit unlucky to miss out.
1: No, he's in. He's fine. You're in. He's in the squad. Yeah. You get your wish.
5: Right. I've got my wish. No, so what I was saying to the producer, I think this guy, I've done a wee bit of homework on this manager. He seems to be very, I like the style of play. And I think now, obviously, your guys at McTominay and McGinn, I wouldn't discard them altogether. But now, I think, obviously, they've got us to cut three or four finals now, but we've not done anything, but no, really made an impact. So, I think, listen to Lee Miller, obviously, he was saying he was talking to the manager and that, and it was a good talk. And I think now they should build the team around Lennon Miller and guys like Billy Gilmer, and obviously, you can't discard these players I'm talking about, but I just want to know what you think.
1: See, look, I don't accuse John of saying something that he's not saying because he has specifically outlined that he's not saying you discard McGinn or McTominay. I'm a wee bit worried, I must admit, that that's even a phrase that is entering people's heads.
2: Yeah, because they're still performing at the highest level.
1: I get there's some, and I get that he maybe type Grant Hanley, John Souter's not on the squad, Kenny McLean injured, all that sort of stuff, but I mean, some of the level that McTominay and McGinn, even, you know, I feel like people are ready to discard Ryan Christie and forget that he plays for Bournemouth, you know, there's...
2: I think we need to be careful here, right, because I think we're all disappointed when we get to tournaments. It wasn't that long ago we couldn't get there.
1: There is an alternative here where we don't get to them in the first place, exactly. Which is a lot worse.
2: Exactly. I like the freshness, and I think it's well needed, and I think the young players come in. But I still think you've got to keep the heart of your team there, the McGinns. See, if McGinn was maybe on the bench at Aston Villa, or he's hardly getting a game, and he's looking to go out and just get games, whatever. Totally understand. These guys are playing at the top level under top managers, top coaches. So I still think you've got a great base, and Marv will tell you build your team around a solid base of good professionals, guys that are going to bring the younger players on. And I think that Scotland have got a right few of them. And as you quite rightly say, look, we got two tournaments. Unfortunately, we had to tweak it to try and get ourselves in the tournament, keep ourselves there and produce, but we never achieved that.
1: I think the Lennon Miller one is going to be interesting because Sebastian Pocognoli was the USG manager when they tried to sign Lennon. So yeah, he already knows. But like you said, it's that balance. Yes, look forward to the future, get him in, get him game time, might even start game, whatever, play. But it is still a midfield that has Gilmore, Ferguson, McGinn, Christie and McTominay when he's back fit.
0: Yeah, they need to play. Like, there's no doubt about it. I think if you're, you know, picking the Scotland team for the first game, John McGinn's going to be the first name on the team sheet for me. McTominay as well, like I said, if he's fit, he's going to be playing. I'll be playing Ryan Christie and Ferguson as well. Lennon Miller is a fantastic footballer, and, you know, I think he should have been in the World Cup squad. Unfortunately, he wasn't. I think he'll be a mainstay now within that squad as long as he keeps, you know, doing well at Udinese when he does get opportunities there. But to bring him in to start, like you said, in place of a Christie or in place of a McTominay or a John McGinn, I just think it's a little bit too early because, you know, these players, not only are they at these big clubs, they're still performing, you know, at the top level.
1: But
0: and
1: to be fair,
0: the best
1: also
0: players.
1: Depends what the manager wants to do, what type of role, what type of profile.
0: Yeah, but I think Billy Gilmore's going to be the one that dictates the players, and he said if you want someone to do that, that's going to be him. But you have to find a place with John McGinn and McTominay in that team for me if they're
1: right,
0: fit.
1: Thank you, John. Let's play this before we go.
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1: They're showing comedy at the Brayhead Arena next weekend. Marvin Bartley is going to be playing in the Tennent's Sixes, amongst others. You can get the tickets at spfltennentsixes.co.uk, but we're giving some away. So call us right now on 01419511025, over 18s only. Pick a number at random to come on. We'll then ask you the question, and the lines close at the end of this break.
8: Coming up at 8, Callum Gallagher.
10: Come on. Oi, oi, I'm here after the guys. Throwing it back until 10 o'clock tonight, this Thursday. Going to get you on to Name That Doof. We'll do the big fat quiz of the week as well. Tickets up for grabs for The Script and James Morrison. Class.
8: Callum Gallagher on Clyde One. 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
16: Looking forward to this, Marvin Bartley. How's the fitness? How's the level you of ability you're going to produce at the Tennent's Sixes?
17: A bit of a cold from working next to him. So I was on a stepper today for 20 minutes, but they need to be that fit to run into people, mate. It's a small.
16: You do
17: small
16: have
17: pitch.
16: Some sort of chest infection. I'm a bit worried that you've passed that on to him.
18: 100%. I haven't. It's just.
17: They're just coughing, like.
18: People spray things on the mics and it gets dirty, man.
16: There's nobody else in here. Remember, we're stuck here in Clyde Bank while they're all in
18: Street. I've seen the mics.
16: But anyway, if you want to go and watch Marvin Bartley at the Tennent's Sixes for whatever reason, you can. Lines are now closed for tonight's competition, so let's give away some tickets. Robert is in Scotstoun. How are you, Robert?
19: I'm fine, thank you.
16: Robert, I'm going to ask you a question. You've got 5 seconds to answer. If you get it wrong, we move on to the next person. All the questions this week have been themed around the number 6 for the Sixes. Are you happy?
19: Yes, I'm happy.
16: The question is this. Who scored the 6th goal when Celtic beat Rangers 6-2 back in the year 2000?
19: Chris Sutton.
16: Oh, he's got it. I was doubtful. I thought that was quite a tricky question tonight.
18: I was going to go last.
16: Robert has it, nailed it. Well done, Robert. You're off to the Tennent's Sixes. Happy with that?
19: Oh, delighted, yeah. I loved it when it was on TV when I was just to watch it in the 90s.
16: Good man, Robert. Well, you enjoy the day out on us, and don't worry if you did miss out. You can get your tickets at sbfltenantsixes.co.uk, and more tickets to give away tomorrow night as well. So that was Robert. First on, first through with the correct answer. He has nailed it. Well done to Robert. Right, how are you faring on this teaser then? We're looking for the last 8 Scotland internationals to score in the Europa League proper. So no qualifiers. You've got John McGinn, who won it last year, no less. Callum McGregor for Celtic against Lille.
18: McTominay must be one.
16: Yeah.

0: He played for Man United. Yeah. Then.
1: Andy Robertson.
0: No.
1: I know he's champ. Here's one. Going back.
0: He's more of a Champions League man.
1: Yeah. Going back.
0: Ryan Christie is correct, by the way.
1: Is. Yeah. Yeah. What about Ryan Jack?
0: No.
1: Just threw that in there. I thought it was a good one.
0: Some cracking answers. Outstanding on this. Because
1: how are we going right back?
0: Well, look, no, but the problem with it is a couple of them don't even have that many Scotland caps, but did score in the Europa League. And then to make it even harder is you probably won't remember the Europa League goal either. So in a number of ways.
2: For him,
1: the boy Cooper at Leeds.
0: No, what? No. No.
1: I'm trying to think of the books, man.
2: It's no, yeah, it's... I think I've got one, but I can't remember his name.
0: Oh, that's...
2: But I'm gonna
1: describe him. I'll get him.
0: What team?
2: Do you not play...
0: What team?
2: He's just always got Celtic.
0: Yes. There are Celtic ones you're looking for.
1: And we're going far back.
2: He plays in England now. Or did he go to... Swansea? Cardiff. What's his name? He used to go to Hamilton.
1: Turnbull.
2: Yeah.
1: Turnbull.
0: How would Christopher... hold on. How would Christopher Ayer have Scotland caps?
1: What is that? Sorry. He might be played in a one game. David Turnbull.
0: Yes.
1: Oh, that's the one.
0: Scored screamers all the time, Marvin was going to say. Okay.
1: The Norwegian Scottish Christopher Ayer, please.
0: He's probably never scored. About 50 Norway caps for all we know.
2: How many more do we got to get?
0: Yeah, three more, I think, is it?
1: Oh, that's hard.
0: What are you thinking ahead of tomorrow, Marv? Big night in the Championship?
2: Yeah, honestly, it'll be a good game. A tough game, definitely.
0: You're down at air tomorrow for anyone who doesn't know.
2: Sorry, we're playing there tomorrow. Yeah, they've picked up as well over the last couple of games. Really, really good team. Went to watch them against Queen's Park where they won 2-0. And also missed a penalty. Obviously, you know, Gary will get to see some of the old players as well. He was the manager at Stenhouse Mill last season. So that's adding to it. I get to see Graham Matthew as well. So there's a bit of a reunion going on everywhere with it. But yeah, listen, it's definitely going to be a tough game. We understand that. But listen, we know in terms of what their strengths are. We need to be at our best to make sure we can stop them. But also, we're on a good run of form as well. So we need to worry about ourselves.
0: Oh, what a moment for the Steny fans. Who did they like better? Gary Naismith, the best manager in the club's history. Or some new pretender
2: I'll go second to Gary Naismith. That's absolutely
1: fine. Put it this way, if they go 1-0 down, I think we'll get the answer.
0: But again, not genuinely, credit to them. You would never have imagined going into the eighth game of the season, there would be 11 points between the sides. You've done so well. But it's been it's going to be a big night that tomorrow as well, because naturally, you know, the other teams are all looking around. Is Wraith against your old team Livy as well? I know you always wish Livy well. You love everyone there and wish them well.
2: Yeah,
1: is that Wraith? Is that at Kirkcaldy?
2: Yes, Wraith are at home. Yeah, mm-hmm. So Dougie against Davy.
1: Yeah, that's right, because that's where he started, Dougie, wasn't it?
2: Yeah, Dougie was the coach. Yeah, coach at Livingston and Florence and Morton, so that would be good for
1: him. Well, he was at Hamilton then.
2: Yeah.
1: Oh,
2: sort of
0: there's the music playing. Didn't realise we were so close. Right, a couple more on this teaser. Scotland internationals to score in the Europa League the last eight. McGinn, McTominay, Turnbull, McGregor, Christie. Two former Celtic, one former Rangers.
1: How far back?
0: Yeah, we're actually going back to 2019 and 2020 for the Celtic ones.
1: Was Griffiths one?
0: Yes.
2: Nice.
1: Oh, I'm struggling now.
0: This guy, although he played for Celtic, best known here for playing for St Mirren.
2: He's in America now.
0: Yeah, he's done a brilliant tour of MLS, Lewis Morgan. Yep. And Rangers v Royal Antwerp.
1: You need to give us more.
0: A right back.
1: What year?
2: Alan Hutton.
0: No, after that.
1: No, Patterson.
0: It is.
1: Barson.
2: Well done. Welcome to
0: Done. Thank you, Gordon DL.
2: Welcome
0: and
2: to the show.
0: Marvin Bartley. We're back 6 o'clock tomorrow. Looking forward to it as we build up to a big weekend for Scotland. And let's be honest, this is Scottish football, so there's guaranteed to be something to talk about on the domestic front. But for now, that's all from us. Enjoy the rest of your evening, and we do it all over again 6 o'clock tomorrow.

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19: The top stories this hour. Hundreds of delegates at the UN General Assembly have walked out as Israel's Prime Minister Benjamin Netanyahu took to the podium.
20: I request an order in the hall, please.
21: Mr. President, before I begin,
3: If there are any other moral cowards who haven't yet left this hall, please do so now.
19: The irate leader rejected accusations of a genocide in Gaza and said world leaders didn't know what they were talking about when they condemned settler violence. He's also vowed to continue to defend the state of Israel. A paedophile who used AI to undress thousands of images of women and children has been jailed for more than 2 years. The case has prompted heavy criticism of the court system after Zafar Dogan was repeatedly bailed back to his North London flat, even though it overlooked a playground. Met Commissioner Sir Mark Rowley thinks victims and their families have been let down.
21: They were so fearful, ultimately felt forced to move to a distant temporary accommodation, disrupting their lives and disrupting the children's lives, simply to escape being in the neighbourhood of the offender. That is simply not acceptable. The children should be put first, not the paedophile.
19: The US president says he and China's Xi Jinping held a great meeting at the White House. The two world leaders are thought to have discussed security and artificial intelligence. Meanwhile, previously banned US press have been allowed back into the White House. CNN, MS Now and Politico were denied access for days, accused of reporting fake news. Ministers are promising to push further and harder to stop migrants crossing the channel. Almost 800 people arrived by small boat in the UK yesterday, the highest number for a single day this year. And Taylor Swift has teased the launch of her latest music video. The singer appears alongside Colin Farrell and Dakota Johnson in Patient Zero. From Sky News, I'm Faye De Silva.
16: Thank you, Callum Gallagher, here at 8 o'clock on Thursday night. I'm throwing it back until 10 o'clock tonight. The thing I like about Throwback Thursday is you hear tunes that you've just not heard for ages, like this.

What a tune though, right? Sigma and Paloma Faith together for Changing. It's been a minute and there's another big one from the world record breaker Calvin Harris at Clyde One. All right, Callum Gallagher back on for Thursday night. Can't believe it's Thursday already. What a quick week this has been. Well, maybe not for everybody right enough. I did have Monday off, which by the way, has meant that this week has been a bit of a nightmare because I've been trying to cram everything that I would normally do over 5 days into the four. But what I will say is, taking an extra day off after you come back from holiday is the move. And listen, I know that we're at the end of holiday season now, but for the next one, take that extra day. And you know I'm right, because there is nothing worse than landing back from your holiday and knowing that you are straight back to work that very next day. Oh, talk about dreading it. Not when you treat yourself to an extra wee day. We actually did an extra week one time, which isn't as lavish as it sounds, right? We were off for a fortnight, went away for a week, and then we had a week in the house just to get stuff done and also to just be with literally nothing to do and no real need to spend any money apart from on a takeaway every night, of course. Gotta be done when you're off, right? You can't be using up your annual leave to then spend it cooking mince and thyme. No chance.

0: Jenny, Dracula. Let us know what you think of this, by the way. You could win yourself £250 to spend on Amazon at the end of the month, which is coming up imminently. Look for the bit that says you choose the music on our website. Love or hate the tunes, you'll go into a draw to win those vouchers. So be honest, helps us shape our playlist, and you could be a winner. Name that dude. Well, we have a winner on this. Taking home the coveted limited edition Name That Doof mug before the weekend. This is your last chance to dance, right? It's one dance song. I just need you to tell me the artist and the song title. That's all I'm looking for. But this is all I've got for you, right? If you're new to the game, this is how annoying it is, right? You ready? Do you know what? I guessed it last night. And the guess, it just came out of me. And it was because it was the song that I was hearing, trying to sing, couldn't have quite put it together, but it was always that. What is that though? Oh. I feel like I want to sing it. Because I know what it is now. It's so obvious to me. Maybe it's so obvious to you, but you just never phone in. Let tonight be the night. Let's get a winner before the weekend on the most annoying game on the radio. Name That Doof. 0333 20 20 400. 0333 20 20 400. The number to call if you can name that doof.
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4: 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I went for a job interview a long time ago and I got asked, describe yourself in one word. And I did. I called myself an a-hole. The guy burst out laughing and asked me to start on Monday because that's the most honest answer he had ever had at any job interview ever.
3: With the ScottishSun.co.uk/football for the best football news and opinion online. 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

0: Tão bem da Marcela esta. Name that dude. But can you name it? For a limited edition Name That Doof mug. It's got the phones. It's 0333 20 20 400. It's absolute pandemonium on the phones. Who's there?
1: Hi, it's Ella.
0: Hi, Ella. Can you name that doof?
1: Is it Doof the song, by the way?
0: Yes, it is.
1: I only heard the last part.
0: It's the song.
1: Is it Freestyler?
0: Freestyler, Bum Funk MC.
1: Yeah.
0: It's no. But trust somebody from New Zealand to come on and say that.
1: Oh, try again. Try again. Next door to New Zealand.
0: Sorry.
1: Oh, shameful.
0: Just don't come at me. Hello, who's there?
2: Hi, it's Tracy.
0: Hi, Tracy. Can you name that doof?
2: I'm a Dreamer by Live and Joy.
0: It's no, unfortunately, Tracy. Sorry.
2: No worries. Thank you.
0: Hello, who's there?
3: Hiya, it's Ruth.
0: It's who?
3: Ruth.
0: Riz, can you name that doof?
3: I think it is I Love It by Icona Pop and Charlie XCX.
0: It's not it, unfortunately. I'm so sorry.
3: No. Worth a try.
0: Hello, who's there?
4: Hi, my name is Karen.
0: Karen, name that doof.
4: It is Gigi D'Agostino, blah, blah, blah.
0: Oh, I thought you were going to say La Morte is Yours. It's no blah, blah, blah.
4: Oh, no.
0: Oh, no. Hello, who's there?
5: Hi, it's Nicola.
0: Nicola, name that doof.
5: One More Time by Daft Punk.
0: It's no it. Hello, who's there?
6: It's Courtney.
0: Courtney, name that doof.
6: Ewan McVicar, doof thing.
0: Oh! It's no it. I'm sorry, Courtney. And we're out of time. We're on to week 5 on Monday. Name that doof returns at 8:30.
7: Name that doof! Clyde 1.

0: Fun. That is the official World Cup song for 2026. Shakira, Burna Boy, Die, Die.
1: The Big Fat Quiz of the Week.
0: Right, let's do this. My favourite way to finish a week, by inducting somebody into the Hall of Fame. Your name in lights on the Wall of Fame in there. And tonight's actual prize is tickets to P&J Live to see The Script and James Morrison. I just had to double check for a sec just to see who was the support and who was the headliner there, because that's like a festival lineup, isn't it? That's this guy doing Broken Strings. Will he bring it, Nelly Furtado? I mean, I doubt it. But you never know, stranger things have probably happened. Got his own tunes, sir. And a lot of them. What a voice James Morrison had. And he could be performing for you, warming up for these guys. The Script. The crowd was singing Wonderwall. Took me long enough to work out this was about Oasis. I feel so silly. But they've also got a big back catalogue as well. That whole first album, man. And you know they're going to play it. They're good guys, The Script. Right, let's get you in to that gig on us. You and a mate, you and your other half. You could take your wee mum, you and your wee ma on us. It's 0333 20 20 400. That is the number you need to call. 0333 20 20 400. Nicola won tickets to Westlife, and Joe won tickets to see The Script and James Morrison, and you could be there with her and her pal, whoever she's taking. Saturday the 12th of December, a wee Christmas treat. You got to be over 18 to enter. 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

0: Clyde One, we are live in Glasgow and right across the west coast of Scotland on Thursday night. Staying pretty overcast tonight, going to be at 12 degrees as we head into Friday. So another warm one this evening. Tomorrow it's starting dry and bright. We've got some good sunny spells to come as we head into the weekend with a high of 16 degrees. Right, let's do another 5K minute answer before the last one tomorrow before 9 o'clock tonight. Kelly Rowland's been trending today. She's been talking about how much of a blessing it is to watch her kids grow up alongside her childhood bestie Beyoncé's children. What company to keep? She also says that parenting keeps her constantly surprised. She says that you're always discovering a brand new version of your kid as they constantly learn and take in the world around them, which is so true. And I'm going to stop there before I start greeting. The Real Roonies has dropped on Disney Plus. This is the reality TV show about Wayne and Colleen. Haven't watched it yet, but I did see this online today. Apparently, when they go abroad, Colleen packs not one, not two, but not even three, 18 suitcases to go. She meticulously prepares every detail down to the sunscreen and board games for trips. Wayne, on the other hand, says he hates flying, doesn't like the beach, and gets completely stressed out by Colleen's 3-hour unpacking routine upon arrival. See, I used to live out the suitcase, but Amber has changed me. I unpack now, but then again, I do only have to worry about unpacking one suitcase and not 18. Taylor Swift is set to receive the first ever Artist Director Award at the upcoming MTV VMAs, honouring her groundbreaking work behind the camera. She kicked off her solo directorial career with the music video for The Man, and then she's now directed over 15 of her own videos. Yeah, she's also sitting on 11 nominations, including Best Direction for her Opalite video, the one with Lewis Capaldi and Graham Norton and all that. And you can find out more on that and the rest of today's showbiz up on the entertainment pages of our website right now.
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Listen, she still won a fiver for Cash for Kids, but a 1 out of 10 for Yvonne from Balloch. On the 5K minute at 10 past 8 this morning with Wholesale Domestic Bathrooms in Hillington and Bowie at breakfast. I don't even know what question it was she got right. I hope it was the one that I gave away the answer to last night. I'm going to do that again tonight. Let's get you on Fridays. £5,000 in your back bin before the weekend for a minute of your time. And you'll only have 9 questions to worry about because I'm going to give away one of them right now. What food would you associate with IKEA? It's meatballs, obviously. Don't say dimes. It's not them. It's meatballs. Right, if you fancy coming on for the last kick of the ball with Georgie Boy before the weekend, phone the show at 5 to 8 and it could be you putting your money where your mouth is at 10 past on Clyde 1.

0: All right, let's meet up our contestants, the two that will go head-to-head for the bragging rights of getting into the Hall of Fame. Their name in lights on the Wall of Fame and a pair of tickets to go and see The Script and James Morrison at P&J Live in Aberdeen on Saturday, the 12th of December. Hoping to be there is contestant number one. It is Danielle. Welcome on, Danielle.
1: Hello.
0: Now, your party trick is a bit dancing.
1: Yeah, because I am not a dancer.
0: Oh, you're not a dancer. The two left foot dance.
1: Yeah, definitely.
0: Excellent. Well, if you can just cut a wee shape for us there, just so we can verify. Need to make sure you're not a liar. You dancing? I'm trying to. Look at her go. Eh? You're up against contestant number two. That is Ellen. Welcome on, Ellen.
2: Woo! Hello!
0: Ellen, your party trick is a wee bit more elaborate, doing a handstand whilst drinking upside down.
2: Oh, yeah.
0: I know you were driving when you phoned in initially, but if you could just get yourself outside the car there. And, all right, handstand for me and take a wee drink.
2: There we go.
0: Excellent. All right, we'll let you get yourself sorted out and we'll come back and we'll get into the quiz next.
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17: The top stories this hour. Benjamin Netanyahu has launched a robust defence of his actions in Gaza at the UN General Assembly. Dozens of delegates walked out as the Israeli Prime Minister took to the podium. He called them moral cowards. Meanwhile, the UK's announced £88 million of aid for Gaza. The funding will be used for essential healthcare, clean water, sanitation and mental health services. Donald Trump and the Chinese leader Xi Jinping have held talks at the White House. Although both leaders say the meeting was positive, there's been no indication whether they reached agreements on their tit-for-tat trade war or the future safety of AI. Our US correspondent Mark Stone says the importance of this visit can't be overstated.
18: They literally could start wars or stop wars, solve wars together. They can start trade globally, they can stop trade globally and damage economies around the world. And on AI, they can cooperate or there can be unbridled competition.
17: A record number of Crown Court cases in England and Wales have been waiting more than a year to be heard. Figures show almost 24,000 cases have been delayed for at least 12 months. The overall backlog has climbed to more than 80,000 cases. Justice Secretary Alex Norris says the government's investing in the issue.
19: The core of it is recruitment and people stepping up and playing their roles. So we need to get those backlogs down because every case in that waiting list is a person waiting for justice, in many cases multiple years, and that's not good enough.
17: In sports, the Premier League and the top divisions in Germany, Italy and Spain will make a joint call for governance reform at FIFA tomorrow. A collective statement will be released demanding greater consultation on key issues. And England's cricketers have lost by 16 runs in their second one-day international against Sri Lanka at Headingley. They failed to chase down a target of 322. From Sky News, I'm Fada Silver.
14: Thank you, Callum Galkier, here at 9 o'clock on Thursday night. Before 10, somebody's going to win tickets to see The Script and James Morrison. Getting The Script on soon. Right now, here comes JT.

0: big fat quiz of the week.
1: All right, let's do the big fat quiz of the week with our two contestants that are ready to go head to head, one against the other, as we look at stuff that's happened this week. Four questions. A question for every day of the week so far. We have contestant number one, that is Danielle, who can he dance? Your buzzer is Danielle. And we've got contestant number two, that is Ellen, who can do a handstand whilst taking a drink upside down. Your buzzer is Ellen. Danielle, your buzzer is?
2: Danielle.
1: Ellen, your buzzer is? Now, if you buzz in, but I don't get the answer straight away, unfortunately, I'm going to have to disqualify you on that one. I'll move to the other person who gets a crack at it. If we end up tied at the top, we'll look back to something that happened at the weekend, and it will be a closest answer to wins the game, wins that place in the Hall of Fame, their name and lights on the Wall of Fame, and those gig tickets. Do we understand?
3: Yes.
1: Were we paying attention to stuff that happened this week? Is my final question before we do it.
3: Sorry.
1: Let's do it. On Monday, who announced they would be coming to the UK to play some Christmas shows, but completely avoiding Scotland?
3: Ellen. Robbie Williams.
1: Danielle?
2: Nope, sorry, don't know.
1: Take a guess, Danielle?
2: No, sorry.
1: Mariah Carey, the Queen of Christmas.
3: Oh! Say that.
1: Should have said it then. On Tuesday, which actor had to release a statement saying that he wasn't using a burner account on Instagram to slag off his ex?
2: Oh dear.
1: Danielle's done. Ellen, any idea? Anybody?
3: No idea.
1: No.
2: What a pair we are.
1: Channing
3: Tatum.
1: This is
3: going well. No.
1: A bit as well as it normally does, to be fair.
3: Okay.
1: On Wednesday, who announced an extra, some extra UK tour dates for their Live 27 tour?
3: Ellen.
1: Oasis. Leads the way. Yeah. Did you get a code?
3: I did not.
1: I
3: not
1: didn't
3: yet.
1: Bother this time. Oh, I don't think it's coming now. It's nearly midnight,
3: no,
1: woman.
3: No, until Sunday. We've got until
1: all
3: Sunday.
1: All right, aye. If you say so. What about you, Danielle? Did you get a code?
2: No, not yet.
1: No, she's still hanging in there. All right. I'm hoping you get this next one. Then we got the tiebreaker. Today, which former footballer's reality TV show dropped on Disney Plus?
3: Ellen. Wayne Rooney.
1: And with that, Danielle, you leave with nothing.
2: Okay.
1: I'm sorry. You were rubbish, Danielle.
2: I was.
1: All right. Right. Bye-bye.
2: Thank you.
1: I shall not be doing any dancing tonight, I don't think. Ellen!
3: Woo!
1: You are the winner!
3: Yay!
1: So, but the catch is you've got to take Danielle to the gig.
3: That's fine.
1: I'm joking. Who are you going to take?
3: I'm going to take my sister Holly. She
1: brilliant. Oh, that's amazing. Well, you have the best night in Aberdeen at P&J Live on us. Don't forget James Morrison as well.
3: I know, amazing, brilliant, I can't wait.
1: Thanks for playing.
3: Thank you for having me.
1: Have a good night.
3: Cheers, okay.
1: Bye. See you later.

0: week.
1: Well, let's do this then. This will probably be my last spin of this week, unless a remix happens to land in my inbox before Friday night. I'll be back on Friday and Saturday night after the GBX with the tunes in the mix. It's a new one from Teddy Swims. He's just kicked off his Ugly tour over in the US. Works its way to the UK for April. It's going to be at the Oval Hydro, Glasgow, on the 13th of 13/04/27. If you fancy it, he's got a lot of good ones, and you know he's going to do all the covers that made him famous live. I still wish that he would put out his cover of Don't Stop Believing. Oh man, it's so good. The Shania Twain one, it's decent as well. This is his latest single, a song about self-forgiveness, because he realised that he was holding himself in too high a regard and was being unrealistic about what a good dad, partner and person is. He wants this song to help people open conversations about this, because he says the beauty of chasing perfection is knowing that you'll never actually reach it. All we have deep tonight. Teddy Swims, Perfect Man, is my record of the week.

0: Is it Seamus or is it Maxie?
1: It's Seamus. I'm with Maxie. Yeah.
0: And he's what he's doing?
1: We're carting straw bits into the farm.
0: Tell me this, right? Would you go back and cart bales if you won 600 grand on Friday?
1: Definitely. Yeah, I would keep going. I love it.
0: You love it that much?
1: Yeah, I just absolutely love it.
0: Driving the John Deere. Is that what does it for you?
1: Oh, I would buy about 10 more. If I had
0: money. Would 600k get you 10 more John Deeres?
1: A couple.
0: A couple. One for you, one for Maxie. You could race each other. Would you go back?
2: Yeah, I would definitely go back.
0: Cut like grafters. Are you playing? Have you bothered playing to win the money then?
1: No, not yet.
0: No, well, stick around. We'll get the details on the air soon.
1: Right, no bother.
0: Nice one. Cheers, guys. Have a good night.
1: Cheers.
0: Sounds like you're going to. They're having the best time. Time of their life there.
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2: Natalie got that call last Friday. She won £555,000. Can you believe it?
3: 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Oh no, are you so serious? Really? We have been playing for years.
2: And we've got even more money to give away this week. 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

0: So just plain old Miley now. She's done a bit of a rebrand. There's Bass Persuade's first single from her brand new album. Can't wait to hear what else this new era brings us. It's Callum Gallagher here until 10 tonight. Amber's on at 10, keeping Throwback Thursday going right up until midnight. I've bagsied a belter from Busted though. What I go to school for is playing before I'm off. I'm back to it with Maroon 5 next.
1: Callum Gallagher, Clyde One. Evenings
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0: We've got aircon in the studios at 100 Queen Street again, so George won't need to worry about not getting into Tesco in his shorts and t-shirt anyway. You've seen that video. They wouldn't open the door until the man was stood there in a tux. He was on about 80s gear this morning. Stuff that you would have worn any bother back then. Now, different story.
1: I went through a stage of wearing stay press and Y college cardigans, because that was in then. I then became into my Wham era and everything was Choose Life.
2: I had a Choose Life t-shirt on. We had an 80s party before we left Clyde Bank and I had a Wham Choose Life t-shirt on. And all the young team were pulling me up going, that's no 80s, that's 90s, that's Trainspotting Choose Life. What's it not? These are the people I've got to work with.
0: He also wasn't dressed up. That was just the t-shirt that he was wearing that day.

0: live at 100 Queen Street for Friday night at 10, right after the GBX. An extra hour of GBX on Saturday night this weekend as well, because it's an early kickoff and an early finish on Super Scoreboard. And then El Bico Grande in the mix from 5. 5 hours of GBX anthems. Wow. And I'll be here after, if you've got anything left in the tank. This weekend, you could be £600,000 richer. That big money call happening on Gary Spence's show tomorrow. Amber is on the way next with a reminder of the details that you need to get it. It's Gary and Lindsay from 2 tomorrow. I'm in for Grant at 10, mixing up an hour of throwbacks right after Bowie at breakfast. It's September weekend, and the big man is in the mix. After 9, you've got Gregor on for early breakfast. Mary's on through the night and standby for Amber.
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13: It's 10 o'clock on Thursday night, my favourite night of the week, because it is Throwback Thursday. I'm Amber, here to one. 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
16: The top stories this hour. Dozens of delegates staged a dramatic walkout at the UN General Assembly just as the Israeli Prime Minister started his address. Benjamin Netanyahu called them moral cowards and then launched a robust defence of his actions in Gaza. He said accusations of a genocide were the greatest lie in history and claimed Israel would win the war because it had no other choice.
17: And throughout this long war, our goal never wavered: to win. To win with unwavering resolve. To win with unrelenting courage. Because this is Israel. One nation fighting for one future.
16: Anti-migrant activist Daniel Thomas has been charged with criminal damage after a dinghy was slashed with a knife in the channel. The boat had been carrying migrants and a rescue crew member was on board. A paedophile who used AI to undress thousands of images of women and children has been jailed for more than 2 years. The case has prompted heavy criticism of the court system after Zafar Dogan was repeatedly bailed back to his North London flat that overlooked a playground. Met Commissioner Sir Mark Rowley thinks victims have been let down.
18: They were so fearful, ultimately felt forced to move to a distant temporary accommodation, disrupting their lives and disrupting the children's lives, simply to escape being in the neighbourhood of the offender. That is simply not acceptable. The children should be put first, not the paedophile.
16: The US president says he and China's Xi Jinping held a great meeting at the White House. The two world leaders were greeted with a military ceremony and flyover. Wales have suffered a losing start to their Nations League campaign, going down 1-0 against Portugal in Lisbon. The Republic of Ireland have lost 1-0 against Kosovo. And a teaser has been released for Taylor Swift's latest music video. It shows the superstar alongside Colin Farrell and Dakota Johnson. From Sky News, I'm Faye De Silva.
13: Okay, let's do this then. Final few hours of Thursday night. We can get through it together. It's also Throwback Thursday, so I've got loads of good ones on the way for you. Let's go.
19: Throwback Thursday. Oh, yeah. This is

Clyde One, I'm Amber, and it's getting to that time of year. I don't know about your neighbours, but my street is like seasonal daft. And to be honest with you, I'm not against that because I absolutely love celebrating anything, Easter, Christmas, Halloween, but like literally from last week people had up their Halloween wreaths and stuff. I'm not quite there yet. We're expecting another heat wave apparently. I'm holding out for that, and then I'll get my pumpkins out in full force. But maybe you've got your pumpkins out already. I see that loads of the pumpkin patches have already opened for booking. So I mean, to be honest with you, loads of them start next weekend. We've got West Winds Pumpkin Patch, that's a good one. M&D's have their pumpkin pick and play. We've got Craigen Nursery pumpkin picking. Valley View Goldings, again an amazing one. Loch Lomond have the Scary Trail again in the pumpkin patch. Monty's Farm Park, that's always great. Eden Mill have their Alpaca Pumpkin Hunt. Armpire Farm Pumpkin Festival, one of the kind of most famous ones. And the Clyde Valley Family Park Pumpkin Festival. There are so many things you can get involved with, but see, if you do not book a pumpkin patch, and I'm just going to put this out there as a public service announcement, if you are a parent or a carer or a grandparent and you've not booked a pumpkin patch, you're still doing well. They're a pound in Tesco.

The first time I actually listened to that album, that was the standout song for me. It was track number 2 and it was just my favourite. And I still love it, Harry Styles and American Girls. It's Throwback Thursday. Let's get on something a little bit more chill. Still such a beautiful tune from Adele. It's Someone Like You.

0: I'm playing Cutting Crew, of course. It's Simon Cowell's latest band, December 10. They were actually formed on his Netflix show, Simon Cowell. I think it was called Simon Cowell, The Next Act, or My Next Act. It was last year, but I didn't actually watch it. I didn't even know it was a thing. And now he's, of course, bringing back X Factor, and I'm sure we'll have many more boy bands and girl bands to come. I'm actually looking forward to seeing X Factor, but please, can we ditch that overs category? Because remember, everybody back in the day thinking the overs category was like geriatric, like so ancient, and it was actually over 25s. That's still sprightly. We gotta change it, surely. Like, have an over 80s category. That's more user friendly. Yeah. Throwback Thursday. Clyde One.
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0: Cheetah Sunshine and a person, Zara Larsson and Midnight Sun. Okay, let's do this. I've got a stack of three tunes on the way for you. They're all from the same year, and I want you to see if you can guess which one.
1: The Throwback 3 Play.
0: So this is a pretty massive clue, right? There was a growing fear across the globe that computers would stop working at midnight on the 31st of December of this year. Come on, if you don't get it from that. Toy Story 2 came out in the November. Notting Hill was one of the year's biggest romantic comedies. And actually, only a few weeks ago, we had a solar eclipse. And this was the last total solar eclipse.
2: Wow. It's
3: becoming really dark.
2: Complete
3: as the shadow comes
2: blackness
3: across.
2: As the shadow rushes
3: racing
2: in.
3: Racing towards us now. And it's absolutely dropping like a stone, the light level now.
2: 5 seconds.
3: There's totality coming
2: to us. Oh, my goodness.
3: There you've got the corona. There's a beautiful prominence visible there on that view on the screen. You can see the corona is very spiky all the way around the edge of the sun. And here, magnificent.
0: Oh, well, she just loves the solar eclipse, doesn't she? When was the last total solar eclipse? Did you keep your eclipse glasses for the 2026 one? And, more importantly, when was this tune out? What does it remind you of? 0333 20 2400.

legendary. It's like, hold my drink, I'm getting up on a table to dance. That don't impress me much. In this year, this was the most popular toy. The Furby. Oh, I remember that, like during the night, having to be like, how can I turn this thing off? I don't even know if you could. They apparently have made a bit of a comeback, Furbies. It was a huge year for gaming. So some of the games people were playing, we had Mario Party, we had Pokemon Red and Blue, we also had Counter-Strike as well. And it's the year that Tony Blair was Prime Minister and the Millennium Dome was being built. What do you think? This song was out from Christina Aguilera, featuring some of the creepiest lyrics ever when she sings, "You're licking your lips and blowing kisses my way. No thank you."

0: my enemy.
1: I like this. Martin. I remember that song because I was saving up for my first ever car. You don't tell me what car it was, but you are getting the year absolutely right. Where's my wee ding-dong gone? You are... Right. Alan, it is not 1992. Darren, you are also right. And I've got Jamie, who's right as well, saying I was at uni in 1999.
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12: 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Due to essential maintenance, there will be overnight closures of the M8 westbound between junctions 16 and 18 from Friday the 25th until Sunday the 27th of September from 10 p.m. until 6 a.m. each night. Sign diversions will be in place. Overnight closures continue on the M8 eastbound between junctions 16 and 18 from Sunday the 27th of September. For more details, visit swtrunkroads.scot.
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I feel like saying, can someone just hurry up and marry her? So she's now got a husband, but she knew what she was doing, didn't she? There are wedding songs, like first dance songs. There was never really a proper hen party song, and there it is there. Let's get this on now for Throwback Thursday, Chainsmokers and Coldplay.

0: Logan in Thailand in 2017. It was absolutely everywhere. Okay, on the way after 11 o'clock, I've got Taylor Swift and Dr. Dre with Snoop Dogg.
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0: Good evening. Final hour of Thursday night. Let's do this. It's Amber, also Throwback Thursday. Dr. Dre on the way after your news at 11.
1: Across Glasgow. And the West.
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1: Clyde One.
18: The top stories this hour.
15: Donald Trump says he and Xi Jinping have held a great meeting at the White House during the Chinese leader's three-day US visit. The pair discussed trade, security and artificial intelligence, with Xi calling for continued dialogue between the two countries. They'll attend a state dinner later, alongside leading figures from the technology and business worlds. Our US correspondent Mark Stone says the importance of this visit can't be overstated.
18: They literally could start wars or stop wars, solve wars together. They can start trade globally, they can stop trade globally and damage economies around the world. And on AI, they can cooperate or there can be unbridled competition.
15: Benjamin Netanyahu has launched a robust defence of his actions in Gaza at the UN General Assembly. Dozens of delegates walked out as the Israeli Prime Minister took to the podium. He called them moral cowards. Meanwhile, the UK's announced £88 million of aid for Gaza. The funding will be used for essential healthcare, clean water, sanitation and mental health services. A record number of Crown Court cases in England and Wales have been waiting more than a year to be heard. Figures show almost 24,000 cases have been delayed for at least 12 months. The overall backlog has climbed to more than 80,000 cases. Justice Secretary Alex Norris says the government's investing in the issue.
19: The core of it is recruitment, and people stepping up and playing their roles. So we need to get those backlogs down, because every case in that waiting list is a person waiting for justice, in many cases multiple years, and that's not good enough.
15: In sport, the Premier League and the top divisions in Germany, Italy and Spain will make a joint call for governance reform at FIFA tomorrow. A collective statement will be released demanding greater consultation on key issues. And England's cricketers have lost by 16 runs in their second one-day international against Sri Lanka at Headingley. They failed to chase down a target of 322. From Sky News, I'm Daisy Steele.
0: It's Amber. I am taking you through until 1 a.m. Let's get this on for you right now.

is Clyde One. She has got a brand new single being released tomorrow, the 25th of September. It's called Patient Zero. And she said she is then going to release a new album. I think it's like Life of a Showgirl Encore. So I think it's going to have more songs on it. And there's a guy on TikTok called Lewis Wilson who makes me laugh because he put a TikTok saying, Taylor, we don't care about a new album. The only album we want is your wedding album. We want to see your dress. We want to know if you sang Loch Lomond at the end of the party. And it's true. Like, oh my goodness. That wedding has been the most secretive wedding of all time. And I was here for the magazine that was going to be released, but no. It's not happened. She's managed to keep it all under wraps. And yeah, we're not getting the wedding album, but we are getting a new album and a new single tomorrow. And if you're engaged, if you're wanting to plan a wedding, but it's just so expensive, and trust me, yep, ours is currently on hold because it's so expensive. We have an amazing prize. 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

Ach, I'm just so happy for Dylan John Thomas. I feel like he works so hard and 2026 really is his year. Love that. Heaven knows you're lonely. Okay, let's get on a little throwback for you from Dayshawn and Lil Wayne. It's Down. And do you know what? The girl who's on after me, Mary Mandefield. So she's on every morning from 1 till 4. And if you don't follow her on Instagram, she does this really interesting little series. And it's called The Story Behind the Song. So she'll say, so you know the song, but do you know the story? And this song, I actually didn't realise the meaning behind this song that came out in 2008 was the recession, like the credit crunch. And basically, Dayshawn wanted to write a song because everyone was so down. So he's literally asking in this song, baby, are you down? And he wanted to make it really upbeat. And then they got Lil Wayne on it. And as he describes it, he says it's one of the most memorable raps in a noughties pop tune. And I actually have to agree, kind of like, well, pop R&B tune. I've got to agree with it. It's one of the raps that I like to sing along every word. So now you can imagine me doing that in the studio, and definitely give her and our little series a follow. It's really

0: That song's how I feel about every dress I'm trying on for any night out. Just now I'm like, yeah, I like you, but my body isn't ready. Get back to the gym, Amber. Tom Grennan on the way, some Calvin Harris and Clementine Douglas as well. And there's been a lot of chat online today about, and I know you don't want to hear it because it is still September, but the first Christmas ad of 2026. Let's get to that next.
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23: Wherever you're heading, if you want to share a laugh, the latest, or an actual in-person chat, on the train, you can.

This is Clyde One. And I know that it's something you really don't want to be talking about right now, but I've seen a lot online about the first potential Christmas adverts of 2026. Now, the reason people are talking about this today is because, do you know, sometimes big brands will pay influencers and celebrities to endorse their products, and it's always marked as like an ad on their social media channels, but sometimes they'll do it with quite a few at the same time. And a lot of people have been spotted this week advertising M&S Christmas food. So people are saying that the first Christmas advert of 2026 is going to be M&S. And to be honest with you, I kind of look forward to it because some of the Christmas food items, like, oh my God, this time of night is not a good time to talk to me about food because I get starving. They've got the chunked and loaded sticky toffee apple cookies. They've got lasagna cups, beef ragout. They've got the creamy cheese on it as well. They've got a s'mores ice cream cake. People are raving about their clemencello, so it's their own version of the Italian limoncello. Apparently, it goes down a lot smoother. £13 a bottle, and folk are saying it will fly off the shelves. They are doing a merry pizza pie, a decaf espresso martini cocktail, along with all of their usual nibbly bits. So yeah, if getting the Christmas ad out there nice and early means that we can get our paws on that M&S Christmas food, then I don't mind seeing a bit of tinsel and tat in September. Please don't stop.

0: Diana Spyro and Great Expectation. Now, is organ donation something you ever talk to your loved ones about? 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And to find out more, you can go to www.organdonation.scot. And on the way for you, I've got some Sigma for Throwback Thursday and Alex Warren.
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14: Let's go!

Alex Warren and Fever Dream. Now, I have got, I'm not even going to say it's a guilty pleasure, it's just an absolute pleasure. I love the Spice Girls solo stuff, and I've got a tune to play you on the way after a wee throwback from Jerry Halliwell. No, I'm kidding. It's from Jason Derulo, and it just, every time I hear it, DJ Goja, Jason Derulo, I always think of this Jerry Halliwell classic. Remember this? Mi Chico Latino. I would actually play this in full. Don't think I'd be allowed. So good. But the new one from Jason Derulo, DJ Goja and Melody is called Mi Chico. So that'll be on the way for you after this. And this song I love as well, but also makes me laugh because when we were at school, it was my friend Ashley's ringtone. It used to always go off in class and get her sent out. And it reminds me of it every time.

0: is giving pina colada by the pool. I love it. Me, Chico. Okay, let's get you into Friday morning next. Clyde One.
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0: Hello, it's midnight. I'm Amber here till 1 a.m. We are into the wee small hours of Friday the 25th of September. Let's get your news at 12.
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12: Clyde One.
13: top stories this hour. Donald Trump says he and Xi Jinping have made tremendous strides after talks at the White House. The US president says trade, security and technology are among the key issues being discussed. The two leaders will attend a state dinner later alongside some of the world's biggest tech bosses. Mr. Trump says artificial intelligence is high on the agenda.
14: We will also discuss pressing issues concerning security, technology and super intelligence, SI. The decisions we make in these areas today can promote peace and prosperity for decades and decades to come.
13: CNN, Politico and MS Now are back in the White House after a federal judge ordered their press access be restored. Judge Timothy Kelly ruled Donald Trump's ban had likely violated the outlet's constitutional rights. Dozens of delegates staged a dramatic walkout at the UN General Assembly just as the Israeli Prime Minister started his address. Benjamin Netanyahu called them moral cowards and then launched a robust defence of his actions in Gaza. Anti-migrant activist Daniel Thomas has been charged with criminal damage after a dinghy was slashed with a knife in the Channel. The boat had been carrying migrants. Boxing promoter Frank Warren's revealed Tyson Fury and Anthony Joshua will both be paid more than any British fighter has received for a single fight when they meet in Cardiff. After years of waiting, a date has finally been confirmed, with the bout taking place on December the 11th. Fury's name is being used first to advertise the clash. Warren, who looks after Fury, says he's happy with that.
15: I think it's quite right as it is. You know, Tyson's ranked higher than AJ in all the governing bodies' rankings, and Alpha, basically, he should come first anyway.
13: And Wales suffered a narrow 1-0 defeat against Portugal in their Nations League opener in Lisbon. The Republic of Ireland also made a losing start, going down 1-0 in Kosovo. From Sky News, I'm Daisy Steele.
0: Not Throwback Thursday anymore, but I've still got one from Whitney on the way after this. It's still everywhere from Olivia Dean.

Friday the 25th of September. It's Amber. Oh my goodness. Are you feeling as nervous as me about the Oasis tour next year, the Codes, or are you absolutely over it after the fiasco that was Live 25 trying to get tickets? Now, it's giving Taylor Swift Eras Tour, this one, because you need a code. And if you're not aware of this, like, honestly, I miss the days of phoning up the venue and just getting your tickets. And that was it, giving them a long card number or writing a check, probably, I don't know. But anything was easier. Queuing at venues was easier than this. So you had to register before the 17th of September, which was last Thursday. And then the codes have started rolling out from today, and or from yesterday, sorry, Thursday. You know what I mean? Still feels like Thursday night. And then, well, today, this morning, the sale window starts Friday, the 25th of September. But if you don't have a code yet in your email and you did register, like me, I registered, but I've got no code. I didn't get a code for Taylor Swift's tour either. It's fine. They just don't want me there. The codes are still being sent out until Sunday the 27th and tickets are still going to be on sale. So they're trying to stagger it so that it's real fans that get to buy the tickets. And I'm like, aye, right, AI is clever. It'll still slip through the cracks, surely. But also, like, notoriously, all gigs that take place with a pre-sale or codes, like, the tickets just all go, don't they? In, like, the first instance. So good luck to you. If you got your code today, then I'm happy for you. And I hope you get your ticket Friday morning, and the rest of us will just watch on people's Instagram stories. Actually, this guy is now making money out of the Live 25 tour, Danny from The Script, because while we were all absolutely soaking in the nostalgia of the 90s watching Liam and Noel finally back together on stage, Danny from The Script was writing this tune about everyone being together at an Oasis gig singing Wonderwall.

I'm just reading more into this Oasis ballot code thing. Basically, even if you've registered in time, if you get a code, it doesn't guarantee you a ticket. And if you don't get a code, you were not randomly selected in the registration ballot. So I'm like, what's even the chances? I can actually guarantee that folk, there will be some folk that get codes, whether it's real people or machines, I don't know. And they will be selling them at triple the price and it will just be absolutely ridiculous. Right, I'm over it. I'm over it now. Let's get this on. I always get asked for this on it right now and it's I don't know why it always reminds me of a Boston cream donut. If you've not had one of them, you're missing out. The chocolate on top, the cream in the middle. Can you tell I want a midnight snack at this time?

0: Hello, it's Amber. So, have you seen that the SPFL Tennent's Sixes are back? It's the iconic Scottish football tournament and it's returning to Brayhead Arena on the 3rd and 4th of October, which is not this weekend, but the next one coming, I believe. All 12 Scottish Premiership teams have signed up, which is pretty cool. Club legends are representing the sides and you can get your tickets right now at spfltennantssixes.co.uk. 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And head to Clyde1.com where we've got a brilliant Tennent Sixes package up for grabs as a prize and it includes an overnight stay for four. You don't want to miss it. 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

I'm Amber. Good morning. So we don't have an official start date yet for the X Factor, but you might have seen that they updated all of their social media channels with a new X picture, and they're in talks to bring back the kind of revamped version. I think it ran its course, but I think there's a big gap and we're kind of missing that now. Like, I'm a total sucker for a reality TV show. I love it. It's just the nostalgia of it and just like the run up to Christmas. I don't quite think it's going to be happening like before this Christmas, but you never know. And there's rumours that there's going to be new judges. There was even a rumour that Cheryl was coming back. I don't know, but I love a reality show. And this girl actually came off of a reality TV show called Dream Academy. And it was a competition series that formed the global girl group Cat's Eye, who obviously are huge. We are playing their tune Animal just now. But this girl, Adela, she's since launched a really successful and rapidly rising solo career. And this song is new on our playlist. You can let us know what you think of it. I think it's really good. It's called Ain't

0: This is another one. So I was talking about the Oasis codes earlier, and I was comparing it to trying to get tickets for the Taylor Swift Eras tour when you were getting all the codes and stuff, and I wasn't successful in that one. But you had to like pre-register to listen to her new single, something like that. What is that all about now? But I do think you've got more chance of getting like first access to tickets and stuff if you pre-register for things on artists' websites. So probably if you've done that, you're definitely in with a better chance if she goes on tour again. And today, Friday the 25th of September, is Taylor Swift New Music Day. Patient Zero is coming out, and I wonder, I've got a feeling that maybe they'll be playing it on the breakfast show because nothing's landed in the inbox yet. So that'll be exciting if you listen from six, and actually we'll see what they're getting up to next.
1: 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Clyde One.
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Good morning, it's Clyde One. I'm Amber. We're into those wee small hours of Friday the 25th of September. I'm here to one. Mary Mandefield is on the way after me. It's then Gregor flying solo on early breakfast because Lindsay's been in with Gary Spence all week. And then George is on his own. Cassie is away on our holidays and he is flying solo for Friday. It's September weekend. We're going tonto. We're going in the mix after 9 a.m. and it could be your morning that you win yourself £5,000 on the 5k minute with Wholesale Domestic Bathrooms in Hillington. We play at 10 past 8 and if you get all those questions, money is yours. But also, remember, Wholesale Domestic Bathrooms will give you a fiver for every question you get right. So you could bag some cash for your September weekend spends. Good luck.

0: buffet, this looks like a job for me. It's a challenge and I'm willing to accept it. That's the last one for the show tonight. I am back Saturday morning. I love a Saturday morning show, bright and early from 6 a.m. So join me if you're up early on Saturday. Have a lovely Friday, and Mary is standing by for you next. Remember, she's got a whole hour of throwbacks from three.
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11: The top stories this hour. Donald Trump and Xi Jinping are attending a White House state dinner as the Chinese leader's three-day US visit continues. The two leaders and their wives will visit America's National Archives later. AI, trade and the conflict in Iran are among the issues being discussed. China Dialogue founder Isabel Hilton says there's a clear reason why Mr. Trump wants closer ties with Beijing.
12: Trump has wasted an awful lot of missiles in Iran, and he can't replace them without a steady supply of strategic minerals. This is just a little reminder that if he really wants to have a functioning armed forces again, he'd better be nice to China.
11: CNN, Politico and MS Now are back in the White House after a federal judge ordered their press access to be restored. Judge Timothy Kelly ruled Donald Trump's ban had likely violated the outlet's constitutional rights. Dozens of delegates staged a dramatic walkout at the UN General Assembly just as the Israeli Prime Minister started his address. Benjamin Netanyahu called them moral cowards and then launched a robust defence of his actions in Gaza. Anti-migrant activist Daniel Thomas has been charged with criminal damage after a dinghy was slashed with a knife in the Channel. The boat had been carrying migrants. The first tickets for Oasis's tour next year are due to go on sale later, but you can't just join the queue. Fans needed to register in advance and be lucky enough to get a unique code, giving them a set time slot to buy. Their 2025 reunion show sold out in minutes. Adam Webb from the Fanfare Alliance says whatever the measures, one problem remains.
13: I think what we're not seeing any differences from are the big resale sites, the uncapped resale sites, which are still dominated by ticket touts, mostly overseas ticket touts.
11: And Wales suffered a narrow 1-0 defeat against Portugal in their Nations League opener in Lisbon. The Republic of Ireland also made a losing start, going down 1-0 in Kosovo. From Sky News, I'm Daisy Steele.
14: 1 a.m. and it is officially Friday. Nicki Minaj on the way.